0: Terrorism after it adopted a controversial motion that Zionism is racist. Party policy now states that the movement to develop and protect a Jewish state in Israel will be treated as any other form of racism. 65% of those who voted backed the move, but leader Zach Polanski skipped it. It's a divisive issue among members at the party conference in Brighton.
1: The motion has set a beginning of very huge change in the political map of the UK and the world.
2: I'd rather have been attacked for being a lentil-eating, sandal-wearing hippie than perhaps what we're going to be attacked on now.
0: A man has been arrested on suspicion of murder after the body of a woman was found in Norfolk. The victim in her 40s was discovered in Dursingham early yesterday. Conservative leader Kemi Badenoch promised to fix Britain as she opened her party's conference in Birmingham. She set out plans to tighten welfare spending and free childcare for higher-earning parents. Those earning more than £100,000 a year currently don't qualify, and that's been welcomed by some party members.
3: Yes, they should have the same access, but they are paying far, far more in taxes.
4: I think cliff edges never work. I think we should be trying to give every opportunity to allow those children to get that education that they need.
0: Firefighters have been called out to a pub in Glasgow city centre. At its height, more than 50 crew were tackling flames at the Maltman in West Regent Lane. Now to sport, and Wales missed a chance to make it back-to-back wins in the Nations League with a 1-0 defeat at home to Denmark. The Republic of Ireland drew for the second game in a row, this time a 1-1 against Israel in Serbia. That's the latest. I'm Stevie Schillinglaw.
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1: From the Sky News Centre at 2, a week after a suspected terror plot at RAF Fairford in Gloucestershire, the US Air Force has removed all its bombers from there. 21 aircraft have been sent back to their bases in America. Six men have been arrested and bailed after three suspicious vans were found near the site, which the Trump administration has used to strike Iran. Our US correspondent David Blevins has the latest from Washington.
2: It is a rather vague statement from the Pentagon, which quite frankly leaves us with more questions than answers. We are left to assume it's because of the counter-terror operation there within the last week.
1: A man in his 40s has been arrested on suspicion of murder after the body of a woman was found in Norfolk. The victim in her 40s was discovered in Dursingham in the early hours of yesterday morning. The Justice Secretary has insisted the court backlog in England and Wales will fall during this Parliament as plans to scrap jury trials are watered down. Sir Keir Starmer wanted judge-led hearings for all but the most serious offences, which will now be limited to fraud and financial cases. Kemi Badenoch has declared the Conservatives will win the next election. The Tory leader opened their conference in Birmingham and followed Margaret Thatcher in publishing a 100-page booklet about how she'd govern. And now to sport, and Wales have suffered a third defeat in four Nations League games after losing 1-0 at home to Denmark. The hosts conceded a second-half penalty in Cardiff following an error from goalkeeper Danny Ward. And manager Craig Bellamy says they weren't able to sustain the required intensity.
3: If you've seen, like, Thursday, we're on the front foot, so we're able to shorten distance. Today, we just couldn't work it well enough, couldn't get the energy up enough to be able to have a bigger say in the game.
1: The Republic of Ireland, meanwhile, let a lead slip as they drew 1-1 with Israel in Serbia. And this year's Strictly Come Dancing has lost its first contestant. Celebrity hairstylist Chris Appleton's been eliminated. That's the latest. I'm Stevie Shillinglaw.
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1: From the Sky News Centre at 3, the US Air Force has withdrawn all its bombers from RAF Fairford in Gloucestershire. A Pentagon official confirmed the B-1 aircraft have all returned to their home bases in the United States. It comes after a suspected terror plot at the base where six men were arrested and later bailed. Our US correspondent David Blevins says this could signal a change in direction from the White House.
2: President Trump scaling down the operation related to the war in Iran and having a reason to do that. It would not be terribly surprising given the impact that the very lengthy war in Iran is now having on his poll figures.
1: The five Green MPs insist the party's not anti-Semitic. Members voted to classify Zionism, the movement to develop and protect a Jewish state in Israel, as racist. Israel says it's legitimising terrorism and has banned leader Zach Polanski, who didn't vote. Former co-leader and MP Adrian Ramsey says the right to self-determination was included in their last manifesto.
3: I feel I need to give my view because I know there will be Jewish party members, Jewish communities around the country who are disappointed, who are very upset by this motion passing, and I want them to see that there are elected Greens who stand by the Green Party's long-standing position.
1: A man in his 40s has been arrested on suspicion of murder after the body of a woman was found in Norfolk. The victim, also in her 40s, was discovered in Dursingham early yesterday. A Metropolitan Police officer is due in court later charged with sexually assaulting two women while on duty. PC Islam Abdelhadi is accused of two counts relating to two separate alleged incidents, one in January 2020 and the other in February last year. Now to sport, and Wales have suffered a third defeat in four Nations League games after losing 1-0 at home to Denmark. Meanwhile, the Republic of Ireland let a lead slip as they drew 1-1 with Israel in Serbia. And this year, Strictly Come Dancing has lost its first contestant. Celebrity hairstylist Chris Appleton's been eliminated. That's the latest. I'm Stevie Shillinglaw.
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0: Before you go, there's something I want you to have.
1: Oh, it's beautiful. But wait a minute, isn't this...
0: Yeah, yes it is.
1: But I thought the old lady dropped it into the ocean in the air.
0: Well, baby, I went down and got it for you.

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1: From the Sky News Centre at 4, the US Air Force has withdrawn all its bombers deployed to RAF Fairford in Gloucestershire. Last weekend, a police operation was aimed at stopping a suspected terror plot near the site. A Pentagon official confirmed they've been sent back to their home bases in the US. Six men, all in their 20s, who were arrested, have been released on bail. Israel's barred Zach Polanski from entering the country. Its foreign ministry has accused the Green Party leader in England and Wales of legitimising terrorism. He skipped a party conference vote that decided Zionism, the movement to develop and protect a Jewish state in Israel, is racist. And Kieran Andrieu campaigned for it.
2: This isn't about ethnicity. This isn't about religion. This isn't about individuals. This isn't about culture. It's about a material political ideology that emerged at a specific juncture in history because of specific material factors.
1: A man in his 40s has been arrested on suspicion of murder after the body of a woman was found in Norfolk. The victim, also in her 40s, was discovered in Dursingham in the early hours of yesterday morning. The Shadow Chancellor is promising the biggest deregulation project in a generation if the Conservatives win the next election. Andrew Griffith will tell the party's conference in Birmingham later that he'd make new homes and groceries cheaper. Now to sport, and Wales have suffered a third defeat in four Nations League games after losing 1-0 at home to Denmark. The host conceded a second-half penalty in Cardiff. Here's manager Craig Bellamy.
3: If you've seen, like, Thursday, we're on the front foot, so we're able to shorten distance. Today we just couldn't work it well enough, couldn't get the energy up enough to be able to have a bigger say in the game.
1: Meanwhile, the Republic of Ireland let a lead slip as they drew 1-1 with Israel in Serbia. And Thomas Tuchel has called up Manchester City fullback Rico Lewis to the England squad. He's been added ahead of tomorrow's Nations League fixture against the Czech Republic at Wembley. That's the latest. I'm Stevie Shillinglaw.
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1: From the Sky News Centre at 5. A week after a suspected terror plot at RAF Fairford in Gloucestershire, the US Air Force has removed all of its bombers from there. 21 aircraft have been sent back to their bases in America. Six men have been arrested and bailed after three suspicious vans were found near the site, which the Trump administration had been using to strike Iran. Our US correspondent David Blevins has the latest from Washington.
2: It is a rather vague statement from the Pentagon, which quite frankly leaves us with more questions than answers. We are left to assume it's because of the counter-terror operation there within the last week.
1: The five Green MPs insist the party is not anti-Semitic. It's after 56% of members voted to classify Zionism, the movement to develop and protect a Jewish state in Israel, as racist. Israel says it's legitimising terrorism. Former co-leader and MP Adrian Ramsey says the right to self-determination was included in their last manifesto. He's saddened the motion has passed.
3: I feel I need to give my view because I know there will be Jewish party members, Jewish communities around the country who are disappointed, who are very upset by this motion passing, and I want them to see that there are elected Greens who stand by the Green Party's long-standing position.
1: A man's been arrested on suspicion of murder after the body of a woman was found in Norfolk. The victim, who's in her 40s, was discovered in Dursingham in the early hours of yesterday morning. The latest figures show government funding for hospices in some areas is as little as 3%. On average, the government only funds around 40% of the cost of end-of-life care, with the rest coming from donations. And in sport, Wales missed the chance to make it back-to-back wins in the Nations League with a 1-0 defeat at home to Denmark. The Republic of Ireland drew 1-1 against Israel in Serbia. That's the latest. I'm Elizabeth Secker.
0: It's here. 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
1: What am I? Skeljena Seb by Appen Chelven Glick as fine a crunya linya eg Manx Radio.com. Fine alien. Was Cornen Nayad Shach Punk Gis Monachemenkid? Was Jerby Echid as 3 Punk Shach Monachemenkid? Was Perdne Hingers Rumsa Hochted Nai Punk Queg Monachemenkid? As fine Mullach Snyaul Hochted Nai Monachemenkid? As was Forstel Monachemuds 3 Jeg Shayer Hoch? Courage Bun Nayhir Jeg 3 feet as care.
2: From the Sky News Centre at 6, the United States has withdrawn all of its bombers from RAF Fairford and Gloucestershire. No official reason's been given, but it follows a suspected bomb plot there last weekend. 6 men have been arrested and released on bail. More than 100 demonstrators gathered in Gosport and Hampshire last night to protest against migrants arriving by small boat. The Home Office says around 150 people were brought ashore by the RNLI. The leader of the Green Party has been banned from Israel after members voted to define Zionism as racism. Zach Polanski didn't take part in the vote at the party conference in Brighton yesterday. 56% of members voted for the motion that Israel's foreign ministry says is legitimizing terrorism. Rabbi Charlie Baginski thinks the policy itself's racist.
3: When a political party takes that element of Jewish identity, defines it for the Jews, declares it inherently racist, and effectively tells Jews that participation requires repudiating it, that's discrimination and that is racism.
2: The government's being urged to follow in the EU's footsteps and ban toxic toys. More than 30 products have been recalled in the UK this year, with tests revealing asbestos in playsand and forever chemicals in stuffed toys. Campaigner Chloe Topping says it's vital to reduce the risk.
4: Children are going to be exposed through water, through their diet, through the air, and it's just the idea that toys are yet another route of exposure. The EU updated these rules at the end of last year. We don't want toys that are deemed unsafe for children in the EU being dumped on our market.
2: Google's being taken to court over hidden charges on the Play Store app spanning over 10 years. The action's being brought on behalf of around 20 million consumers. And Wales missed the chance to make it back-to-back wins in the Nations League with a 1-0 defeat at home to Denmark. The Republic of Ireland drew 1-1 against Israel in Serbia. That's the latest. I'm Faye De Silva.
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7: Moramai, good morning. At this point, we should be joining Ronaldsway Met Office. However, the technology isn't working this morning, so I'll give you the weather. It's cloudy with a chance of patchy light rain, then a dry afternoon with bright intervals in a moderate or fresh southwesterly. Top temperature 17 degrees. We'll have some rain from late evening and overnight down to 11 degrees Celsius. There's a wind warning for occasional strong winds. At first, in the North Irish Sea, state of sea is slight or moderate, becoming slight. High water this morning, 13 minutes past 7. The sun rises at 27 minutes past 7. Low tide, 7 minutes before 2 this afternoon. And the sun sets at 14 minutes to 7 tonight.
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Jeremiah, good morning. It's 6 minutes after 6 o'clock. It's Monday morning. It's the 5th of October, 2026, as we're all downhill to Hoptune A and Christmas in 2027. Just a quick word on the boats this morning. Ben McCree is due out at 8 o'clock this morning. She came in just before 6 o'clock. From Heysham, so Ben out at 8 o'clock this morning, heading to Heysham, getting there at 11.45 and departing this afternoon at 1.45, back tonight at 5.30. In the meantime, the Fastcraft Manannan, high-speed craft Manannan, will be departing Douglas at 6.45 for Northern Ireland. She'll be in Larne at 9:30 this morning, leaving Larne at 10.45 and arriving back to Douglas at 1:30 this afternoon. As far as the airport's concerned this morning, Ronald's Way reporting no projected delays inbound and outbound. The first departure, 7 o'clock, Loganair to Liverpool. Then it's the 8.35 EasyJet to Liverpool. First inbound is the 10 to 7 EasyJet from Liverpool. But as it stands, all fine.

0: Elton John on Manx Radio, and I'm still standing. It's 6:10. This is Andy with the breakfast show for Manx Radio for this Monday morning. Good morning. If you've just woken and facing the day, this is what's happening.
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0: All you need to do is see if you can figure this out. 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Fundamentally correct. A district of Berlin's rhythmic movements. 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

0: Fundamentally correct. A District of Berlin's Rhythmic Movement. That's the morning music mystery. Fundamentally correct. A District of Berlin's Rhythmic Movement. And well done, Robin Colby. Well done. And to Michael at the Welbeck. Morning, Mike. And also, let's say hi to Keith on a dark and breezy Jerby Road. You've got it right. You're in there for the for the mug later on this week. So can you tell me that? Fundamentally correct rhythmic movement in a district of Berlin. Fundamentally correct a district of Berlin's rhythmic movement. And also, hi to Big P. Well done, Big P. Congratulations to you. Premature congratulations. And good morning. This is Andy on The Breakfast Show now. So just to apologise if things are a little frayed around the edges this morning, but you know.
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0: Oh, by the way, that was Brian Adams and his new single called The Ballad of Terry Fox, all about... It's actually from a documentary called Run, Terry, Run, about the Terry Fox 1980 Marathon of Hope across... He was an amputee who ran across Canada, very much a folk hero in Canada, The Ballad of Terry Fox. Anyway, what's on? There's tea and toast available at St John's Methodist Hall in St John's from 1:30 to 3:30 this afternoon. All ages are welcome. There's tea and quizzes and a good old chat with the children's play area too. Watch out, there'll be some parking issues at St John's today, as it's Charlie Webster's funeral in the Royal Hall at St John's. So tea and toast at St John's Methodist Church Hall, just down the road. It's Charlie Webster, long-time Manx Radio producer's funeral today. And there's a Super Monday at Colby Methodist Chapel between noon and 1:30. 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And there are also Tynwald Tours available every Monday between 2 and 3:30. 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
0: So, have you got this then? Fundamentally correct a district of Berlin's rhythmic movement. Text, email, and WhatsApp. And you're in the draw.

Soul to Soul on Manx Radio and Joy, 24 minutes after 6 o'clock. Good morning, The Breakfast Show with Andy through till 9 o'clock this morning. And have you figured out the music mystery this morning? You figured it out? Fundamentally correct, a district of Berlin's rhythmic movement. Can you tell me? Text, email or WhatsApp, 166177 on the WhatsApp and text and email studio@manxradio.com. Fundamentally correct, a district of Berlin's rhythmic movement. Good morning. And let me say hi to Gina in Douglas. Gina X. Oh, is that a kiss, Gina? Thank you very much. Take everything I can at this time in the morning. Also, Dockers at Q-Plus in Snugborough. Morning, Dockers. Also, let me say hi to IC in Douglas. Yes, you got it right. You're in the draw. And a message for Lenny. Lenny, well done, Lenny. You got it right. Also to Pauline G. Well done to you. And Keith still here on the dark and breezy Jerby Road. Later on today on The Breakfast Show, we'll be... Is it realistic for a new MHK to become Chief Minister? Those hoping to be elected to government's top job must publish their policies by tomorrow. And, of course, we have the debate later on this week on Manx Radio Live. Also, a Manx business is raising concerns over the lack of banking facilities for companies as the local branch is currently closed. What your MHKs have promised you, well, the dust has settled on the election and we look at what each constituency can expect from their new representatives. Lots to talk about this because, of course, there are 24 of them. And 15 of them are new. It's also Breast Cancer Awareness Month. We hear from a Manx charity on the importance of checking your breasts. And we hear from one of the candidates standing in this week's Moran Commissioner's by-election. That's this morning on The Breakfast Show.

0: Well, it says Victoria Louise Lott on her birth certificate. We know her as Pixie Lott and dance like nobody's watching. Really? Would you want to? Hi to Claudio in Italy. Good morning, Claudio. Listens every morning. And you got the morning music mystery absolutely spot on. Well done to Peter in Peel. You've done it as well. And Dan in Dublin. Morning, Dan. And let's say hi to Peter in Peel as well. All the best to you. The boat's in this morning. Ben McCree got in just before 6 o'clock. So there will be newspapers from the UK this morning looking at the morning's front pages. The Times leads with the Conservative Party conference reporting that Kemi Badenoch has pledged a bonfire of green laws if they win the next election. It's the same front story on the page of the Daily Mail, the biggest selling newspaper on the Isle of Man. Daily Mail says the Tory leader has a common sense blueprint for the country. And the Daily Mirror, the Tory party gathering in Birmingham, also makes the front cover. The Daily Express, meanwhile, says that Kemi Badenoch will repeal Labour's plans for the pension triple lock, and the Metro liken her to a no-nonsense mum. The Sun newspaper splashes with Match of the Day host Mark Chapman, who they claim has been dating his co-presenter, Kelly Cates. Kelly Cates. Kelly Dalglish's daughter, isn't it? She Kelly Dalglish. Anyway, the Financial Times leads with global deal-making, which the Financial Times says has dropped below $1 trillion for the first time since the US trade war. And an investigation by The Guardian has uncovered the horrifying scale of child-on-child abuse in schools. And the I newspaper says that the new number 10 North will be built on land from a sweetheart deal with an overseas developer. And on the front page of the Daily Star is Maya Jama, who's taking part in Celebrity Traitors, which apparently is a TV show, isn't it?
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0: In West Baldwin, still got the West Baldwin Road closed at Ingerbreck for pipework installation at the reservoir. In Onchan, temporary lights on Whitebridge Road 24 hours a day at the Windermere Drive Junction for resurfacing. In Santon, temporary lights on the old Castle Town Road near the Turn 4 Santon Church. Watch out, because there's a dip there. They're doing ducting work, so temporary lights 24 hours a day on the old Castle Town Road. In Peel, that section of the prom still closed at the end of till the end of January as part of the sewage treatment works. The closures between Crown Street and Queen Street. In Foxdale, the Lubes Road's closed for resurfacing. They're putting a new autumn coat on it. Near Kirkmichael, the Orisdale Road is going to be closed from 9:30 this morning till 3:30 for verge scraping, which sounds painful. Anyway, it's supposed to be until the 6th of October. Now, presumably, it'll be on today, but you never know. Watch out near Kirkmichael on the Orisdale Road. North of Regaby, temporary lights on the Andrus Road for water main installation. And in Laxey, a stretch of old Laxey Hill is closed for the demolition of a building there. The travel so far this morning, everything's fine at the airport, the boat's in okay.
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0: Ben McCree got in just before 6 o'clock this morning. She departs Douglas at 8 o'clock for Heysham, and the Fastcraft, the Mananan, leaves at 6:45 heading for Lyme.

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0: Marawai, good morning. 18 minutes before 7 o'clock, it's Monday morning. This is Manx Radio with Andy through till 9 o'clock this morning. And there it was, today's morning music mystery. And congratulations to everybody who got it right. You're in the draw at the end of the week for the mug and the pen, I believe it is. Well done. And there it was, Spandau Ballet. And true, it was fundamentally correct, a district of Berlin's rhythmic movement, Spandau Ballet. And fundamentally correct and true. Here's the weather for the Isle of Man. An Emshire dew, cloudy with a chance of patchy light rain at first. It's mainly dry, then a dry afternoon, certainly with bright intervals in a moderate or fresh southwest wind. Top temperatures 17 degrees. Some rain from late evening and overnight down to 11 degrees. For Tuesday, Jemert, tomorrow spells of rain first thing, drying up after lunch on a light to moderate north wind. Daylight maximum 15 degrees and down to 9 through the night. For Wednesday, Jacrane, a dry and bright start on Wednesday with sunny intervals and isolated showers drifting in on a freshening northwesterly up to 14 degrees. That's the three-day weather. High water was about, is going to be at 7:15 this morning. 7:15. High water, sunrise 27 minutes past 7, low tide is 7 minets to 2 this afternoon, sunset's 14 minutes before 7, the high water this evening 7 minutes past 8, and the overnight low tide at 19 minutes before 3 a.m. Now, a small business owner in the south of the islands criticised Barclays Bank after being unable to deposit money due to building works. Nathan Quirk runs Ballasalla Stores and he's told Manx Radio that more than 30% of his daily takings are in cash and the money needs to be taken to the bank so he can pay his business outgoings. But the branch in Douglas is closed until the 9th of October. Nathan Quirk has been speaking to Simon Richardson.
1: I wasn't informed directly, no, but when I went to the bank and I rang them, they did say there was a notice up there for about a week. Now, obviously, because our business is in Ballasalla, we only tend to go to the bank once a week, so we wouldn't have seen it anyway if there was notice given to us.
2: Now, your problem, obviously, is the apparent absence of an alternative location where businesses can deposit cash during the closure.
1: Yes.
2: How much of an issue is this, Nathan, particularly for small businesses such as yours?
1: So for us, for example, obviously we still have to pay our suppliers, obviously you have to have cash in the bank for our normal standing orders, direct debits, things like that. Obviously it come out on a regular basis. Now, when we can put cash in the bank, we can do that. Obviously we can still pay these people, but with this closure, it just means people are delayed being paid then by ourselves. So obviously I've had to inform everybody yesterday of this issue with the bank just so they are aware and I don't fall behind in any payments and they're happy enough to wait as of when I'm able to have bank payments into the bank rather than cash payments.
2: Now, of course, we're living in the days of digital and, of course, an awful lot of things are done digitally with connections with banks. But for small businesses, cash is still king, isn't it? And essential for you to have a banking facility to process it.
1: Yes, it is. So at the moment, our takings can be between 30% of our takings up to 50% of our takings in cash. So when you're talking about, say, 9 days without being able to put any of that into the bank, it's a big chunk of money that we don't have that we can reorder stock and keep on top of things.
2: And as you say, you have things such as direct debits, standing orders, yes, supplier payments and that kind of thing, which must be paid for from that cash that you put into the bank.
1: Yes, yes, absolutely.
2: Have you been told when this building work finishes?
1: So they got the notice on the door to say it's on the 9th of October, so we have to wait until the 9th to actually be able to have, well, probably after the 9th actually, to be able to put anything in, and that's obviously working around our business needs as well. So if I'm in on a day where they're reopened, I can't necessarily go down straight away. I have to wait until I'm able to work around my business.
2: And I presume you're not alone in this. There's an awful lot of people who, when you go into banks, they're taking in cash and depositing it.
1: Yes, so even like for a change order, so obviously we've still got till float in the till, so to order change, we can't do that either until after this date either. So if we're running low on change, we can't do it unless we go to the post office, which I don't know whether they still do that anymore, and if so, they charge you for it anyway.
2: So all in all, it's just causing you a major headache for the period of this work.
1: Yes, it is. Yeah.
0: Nathan Quirk from Ballasalla Stores speaking to Simon Richardson about his struggle to deposit cash from his business due to the ongoing building work at Barclays. We contacted Barclays for comment. As it stands at the moment, the notice says Barclays in Douglas is closed until the 9th of October.

0: Jess Glynn on Manx Radio. This is Andy with you through till 9 o'clock. Chris is here after nine.
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0: Good morning. It's 4 minutes before 7 o'clock Monday morning. It's the 5th of October 2026. That's Alex Party.
1: Do you have a question for the Isle of Man's next Chief Minister? This Thursday, Manx Radio will bring the Chief Minister candidates together for a live debate. And due to an unprecedented demand for tickets, we've moved to a bigger venue. The debate will now take place in the Wentworth Suite at the Mount Murray Golf Club. 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

0: On the way on The Breakfast Show on Manx Radio, what have your NHKs promised you? What are they going to do? It's also Breast Cancer Awareness Week. We'll also hear from one of the candidates in this week's Moran Commissioners by-election. And should a first-time MHK become Chief Minister? What do you think about that? And the Mystery Motorist on the way. And the good news is, 11 weeks this Friday, it's Christmas Day. Everything planned, everything sorted. From the Isle of Man, this is Manx Radio, Shore Radio Bannon.
1: Manx Radio News at 7 o'clock. Moramai, I'm Amy Griffiths. A small business owner in the south of the island has criticised Barclays Bank after being unable to deposit money due to building works. Nathan Quirk runs Balasala Stores. He's told Manx Radio more than 30% of his daily takings are cash and the money needs to be taken to the bank in order to be able to pay his outgoings. But the branch in Douglas is closed until the 9th of October, something he says is a significant issue.
2: Yes, it is. So at the moment, our takings can be between 30% of our takings up to 50% of our takings in cash. So when you're talking about, say, 9 days without being able to put any of that into the bank, it's a big chunk of money that we don't have that we can reorder stock and keep on top of things.
1: Manx Radio has contacted Barclays for comment. A candidate in the upcoming Moran Commissioners by-election says she'd try and help residents as much as possible if elected. Amanda Collister hopes to be able to work with neighbouring authorities and would support improvements to children's play areas. The by-election will take place on Thursday. Mrs Collister believes her experience on the board of Moran School Association will help her in the role if successful.
3: I'd just like to achieve being able to help people, and if there's things that get brought up, to be able to be part of the team that can fix that and sort it out as best as possible, and if there's any issues, trying to figure out how to fix those issues, just help where I can, really.
1: The other candidate standing in the by-election is Oksana Hargreaves. A Manx charity is urging everyone to get to know our breasts this Breast Cancer Awareness Month. Every October, campaigners hope to highlight the symptoms of the disease. Julie Stokes is from the Manx Breast Cancer Support Group.
4: It can be a lump, it could be a tender area within your boob, a discharge from the nipple, a puckering of the skin, any little changes that you see. And then, you know, if you do see any changes, get yourself down to your GP and get them to have a look. Not all changes mean cancer, but it's always good to get it checked.
1: Turning to international news now, and the United States has withdrawn all bombers from a military base that's at the centre of a suspected terror plot in Gloucestershire. Six people were arrested and since bailed over last weekend's incident at RAF Fairford. The British Prime Minister claimed there are strong indications Iran was involved, which it denies. Jewish groups have condemned the Greens for declaring Zionism as a form of racism. Israel's banned leader Zach Polanski from entering the country after his party voted in favour of the motion. The Israeli Foreign Ministry says the move goes beyond the boundaries of legitimate political debate. And this year's Strictly Come Dancing has lost its first contestant. Spoiler alert, because celebrity hairstylist Chris Appleton's been eliminated. 2 weeks of dances with professional Amy Dowden failed to impress the judges. Manx Radio News at 3 minutes past seven. Our next is at 8 o'clock. 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
0: Moramai, it's 4 minutes past seven. Morning, Aidy. How are things at the Met Office?
9: Good morning, everybody. Moramai. It's a cloudy morning for us. Some patchy mist on the mountain as well. And still the chance of some further patchy bits of light drizzly rain at times. Not a lot. And then it's generally dry for the afternoon. And a few bright intervals opening up this afternoon as the moderate or fresh southwest winds decrease and temperatures get up to about 17 Celsius. There's further outbreaks of rain returning late evening and overnight, but a mild night, no lower than 11 Celsius. And some spells of rain tomorrow morning for us, Andy, and they're gradually becoming dry in the afternoon. The winds swing round to a moderate northerly and become lighter, but because it's a northerly, temperatures take a dip, only 15 at best tomorrow, and chilly air for us for Wednesday as well. In the North Irish Sea, we have an occasional strong wind in parts of the Irish Sea to start. It's southwest force 4 or 5, occasionally 6 in places, decreasing 3 or 4 later today before veering northerly tonight. The sea, slight or moderate, becoming mostly slight later. Tide times in Douglas, high water soon, 7:15. Low water, Andy, 5 to 2 this afternoon.
0: OK, AD, is this unseasonably mild or just mild?
9: It's unseasonably mild, yes, especially these nighttime temperatures. We didn't fall below 15 here at the airport overnight.
0: Well, I know, because I put a scarf on this morning to come out and was very surprised.
9: Yes.
0: All right. Good to hear from you, AD. Thanks very much indeed. All right, 7:06.
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0: Turton from Manx Radio News has been looking back to what the successful candidates promised you while seeking your vote. First, Arbury, Castletown and Maloo.
1: With the election now fading into the memory, we thought it was time to look back on the people who have been elected and what it was that they promised voters over the next 5 years. Starting off with Arbury, Castletown and Maloo, we of course had one new face and one returning face as Kiri Jenkins and Jason Morehouse were elected. Returned to the House of Keys for a third time, Mr Morehouse said his central message was clear, that government spending is out of control.
2: The government needs to be careful with its spend. In the past 5 years, there's been an overspend of over £500 million, and that can't go on. If it goes on that same rate within 5 years, we'll have major, major challenges.
1: As the only person to have asked more questions than Bradley Walsh over the last 5 years, Mr Morehouse has been clearly identified as one of the core backbenchers. However, he now has his eyes on a ministerial position and told Manx Radio's Phil Gorn that he has a particular focus on wanting to be enterprise minister so he can push for economic growth and cutting red tape. Turning to Kiri Jenkins, and she comes from a finance and local government background, and her pitch was all about practical, responsible leadership.
3: I'm not focused on division or point scoring. I'm focused on outcomes. That means practical thinking, steady work, staying focused on what actually improves people's lives.
1: Saying the economy is her top priority, she wants to stop taxing small businesses and cut the bureaucracy that she says is holding the island back. She also made waves with a very specific stance. She is firmly opposed to the onshore wind farm at Eriestain and Skard and wants a review of the Climate Change Act targets. So where do they actually agree, these two? Well, both candidates see the Newcastle Russian High School as an absolute priority. However, getting there might be another matter entirely.
2: Going forward, whoever's chosen to be your MHKs must decide with the Russian MHKs the best solution, and that must be done quickly. Are we going to continue with the current plans, which are going to be really, really difficult to push through? Are we going to reflect on local expertise?
4: What we need is determination and leadership. Yes, we need determination and leadership, and we need to find the money, and we need to get started.
1: They also both agree that the cost of living is crushing local families. Ms Jenkins wants to protect the vulnerable and look at innovative housing solutions like ground rents. Mr Morehouse wants to use government bonds to help first-time buyers. On food security, they both want to support local producers and farmers. However, when it comes to the steam packet,
4: road transport equivalency, which is what the agricultural sector has been crying out for years. And no, I wouldn't nationalise the steam packet. In fact, I would part privatise, in that I think that the steam packet needs to be joining up with other ferry services and giving us alternative routes and attracting more people to the island.
2: I wouldn't nationalise, but there's got to be clear parameters in terms of what this steam packet does. At the moment, too much is left for them to decide, and that is inappropriate. As the recent report said, there needs to be clearer advantages for local people and business.
1: For the voters of Arbury, Castletown and Maloo, they've made their choice, and now only time will tell. Have they made the right call? Is anything going to happen with the Newcastle Russian High School? What will be the fate of the Eriestain wind farm? Only time will tell, and indeed only time will tell what the voters will make of it all.
0: Kiri Jenkins topped the poll, remember, with 1,839 votes. Jason Morehouse got in with 1,481, third time, of course, Mr Morehouse is in. And this coming Thursday, the Manx Radio Chief Minister election debate is on, this coming Thursday, the 8th of October.
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0: Is that really, is it really 23 years old? It is 23 years old. You got to go there to come back, the album from Stereophonics. And maybe tomorrow. Mara Mai, good morning. This is Andy with The Breakfast Show till 9 o'clock on Manx Radio. Thanks for dropping by and thanks for the entries this morning into the morning music mystery. We'll have the Mystery Motorist on the way as well later on before 9 o'clock. And I want to say hi to Tony in Douglas. Morning, Tony. Good to hear from you. Thanks for that. Let's check what's happening in the news. A Ballasalla business owners criticised Barclays Bank for failing to provide an alternative for depositing cash while its Douglas branch is temporarily closed. We've approached Barclays for a comment. It should reopen on the 9th. A by-election candidate, Amanda Collister, hopes to help residents as much as possible if elected to Moran Commissioners. Oksana Hargreaves is also standing. And Manx Charities urging everybody to get to know your breasts this October, which is Breast Cancer Awareness Month. And internationally, America's withdrawn all its bombers from RAF Fairford. No official reason's been given, but it follows a suspected terror plot last weekend. And the Green Party leader in the UK, Zach Polanski, has been banned from entering Israel after the party voted in favour of declaring Zionism a form of racism. And changes have been made to the British Museum to hopefully address lengthy queues to see the Bayeux Tapestry.
1: I think it just gives us a great opportunity, really, to make everybody breast aware. You know, it's pink and it's fabulous, but it just helps us get across that, you know, we all do really need to be breast aware.
0: And that's the word for Breast Cancer Awareness Month. October is Breast Cancer Awareness Month, and the Manx Charity is urging everybody to get to know theirs. Get to know your breasts, they say. The more familiar you are with your breasts, the more likely it's that you'll be able to notice if there are any changes. Julie Stokes from the Manx Breast Care Support Group.
1: I think it just gives us a great opportunity, really, to make everybody breast aware. You know, it's pink and it's fabulous, but it just helps us get across that, you know, we all do really need to be breast aware.
2: And how can we be more breast aware? Because it's women and men, isn't it? It's not just women.
1: Definitely. What we need to do is get into a regular pattern of checking our boobs, you know, just looking for changes, looking for anything a little bit different, you know, something that just doesn't feel right.
2: And what are some of those things that people should be looking out for?
1: It can be a lump. It could be a tender area within your boob, a discharge from the nipple, a puckering of the skin, any little changes that you see. And then, you know, if you do see any changes, get yourself down to your GP and get them to have a look. Not all changes mean cancer, but it's always good to get it checked.
2: Because if there's anything that you're worried about, it's so much better to get it checked and it be nothing than to leave it and it be something.
1: Exactly. And don't forget, you know, on the Isle of Man, don't miss your mammograms. We are so lucky on our island to have a gold standard 2-yearly screening programme. And it means that we're finding things smaller, which are easier to treat with far less invasive treatments. And it means, obviously, it means better outcomes for patients if we find things sooner.
2: And that's it, isn't it? Because the sooner you find it, the easier it is to treat it.
1: That's it. And we're really lucky on the island to have this gold standard, and we must keep it, you know, at all costs. We must make sure that we stick to our 2-yearly screening programme. A 3-yearly screening programme is not good enough. This month, we're fundraising for a dedicated room at A&E for cancer patients who are using A&E. Patients with a compromised immune system, they need to feel safe. They don't need to be in a crowded A&E department. They need to be in a room where they're not surrounded by germs and God knows what. So that's what our fundraiser is for this month. Our big ambition is robotic surgery. Why not? The Isle of Man, we can't be left behind on this run. Robotic surgery isn't now just for the bigger NHS hospitals, it's also the smaller ones that are getting these facilities. It's better outcomes, it's better accuracy, and it's quicker recovery. And so that's our big one.
2: Why is it that you are so passionate about this and you want to do so much for people in this situation?
1: We've just got to have the best we can, haven't we? We really have. You know, why not? We're a small island. We should have the best healthcare service that we possibly can, and that's what we've got to work towards. But things, specialist equipment and everything, it's so expensive. And so it's great to be able to go out and be able to fundraise and to be able to make these facilities better and to get what we need. We have up to date raised now over £12.5 million, and we could not do that without the support that we get from the great Manx public. And I thank every one of them for helping us and coming to our events. You know, we couldn't do it without you.
0: 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She's talking to Amy Griffiths there about Breast Cancer Awareness Month, which it is this month. Of course, men do get breast cancer. Primarily, it is women. And the statistic you need to bear in mind is that 15%, 1 in 7 women, will get breast cancer. October is Breast Cancer Awareness Month.

0: Amy Winehouse on Manx Radio and Rehab. It's 29 minutes after 7 o'clock. Morrow Mai, good morning, and thanks for rolling our way this morning. Crikey, it's we're heading out into October now, which means it's not that far away. 3 weeks this coming Saturday, it's Hop Tuesday. And 2 weeks this coming Sunday, the clocks go back an hour. Sunday, 25th of October, 2 o'clock becomes 1 o'clock in the morning. On the breakfast show this morning, we're talking about that local business raising concerns over the lack of banking facilities for companies, purely because Barclays Bank in Douglas is closed till the 9th. And what MHKs have promised you as the dust settles on the election, all that's happening. And as you just said, it's Breast Cancer Awareness Month. And if you want to get in touch, all you do is text 166177, email studio at manxradio.com, or you can WhatsApp 166177.
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0: Well, she won the 17th series of Britain's Got Talent, didn't she, a couple of years ago, Sydney Christmas, and that's her new single called Spirit on Manx Radio. Good morning, it's Monday morning, it's the 5th of October, this is Andy through till 9 o'clock, and the weather for the Isle of Man is cloudy with a chance of patchy light rain. This morning, a dry afternoon with bright intervals in a moderate or fresh wind coming in from the south. Top temperatures 17 degrees. We've got some rain from late evening and overnight down to 11 Celsius. Three-day weather. Tuesday, tomorrow, Jemert, spells of rain first thing, drying up after lunch in a light to moderate north wind. Daylight maximum 15 tomorrow, down to 9 through the night. And for Ukraine, dry and bright to start with, sunny intervals, isolated showers drifting in on a freshening northwesterly and up to 14 degrees. But as A.D. Cowan said earlier on, it's unseasonably mild at the moment, isn't it? High water was about 20 minutes ago, so the tide has turned. Sunrise this morning about 5 minutes ago. Low water is at 7 minutes to two this afternoon. The sun sets at 14 minutes before seven tonight. High water, 7 minutes past eight. And low tide overnight is 19 minutes before 3 a.m.
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0: Zara Larson on Manx Radio and Crush. It's 20 to 8. Moramai, good morning. In the news this morning, Barclays Bank is being criticised by a business in Ballasalla for failing to provide an alternative for depositing cash while its Douglas branch is closed. We've approached Barclays Bank for a comment. Amanda Collister hopes to help residents as much as possible if elected to Moran commissioners in the upcoming by-election. Oksana Hargreaves also standing in Moran. And get to know your breasts is the message from a Manx charity this October. It's Breast Cancer Awareness Month. And internationally, all American bombers have been withdrawn from RAF Fairford after last weekend's suspected terror plot. Jewish groups are condemning the Greens for declaring Zionism a form of racism. And celebrity hairstylist Chris Appleton's become the first person to be voted off the latest series of Strictly Come Dancing. 19 minutes before 8.
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0: In West Baldwin, the West Baldwin Road is closed at Ingerbreck 24 hours a day. They're doing pipework installation at the reservoir. In Onchan, temporary lights on Whitebridge Road 24 hours a day at the Windermere Drive Junction. They're doing resurfacing. In Santon, look out by the old Castletown Road near the Santon Church Turn. They're ducting work there till the 25th of this month. In Peel, a section of the promenade's closed till the end of January next year as part of sewage treatment works. It's between Crown Street and Queen Street. In Foxdale, the Lubes Road's closed for resurfacing work, and near Kirkmichael, the Orisdale Road is going to be closed from 9.30 this morning to 3.30. They're scraping the verges. Whatever that means. North of Regaby, temporary lights on the Antrus Road, 24 hours a day for water main installation. A stretch of old Laxey Hill in Laxey is closed for the demolition of a building there. Everything's fine at the airport this morning. There are no problems reported inbound and outbound at Ronaldsway Airport. And on the boats, Ben McCree got in just before 6 o'clock this morning. She departs in about 20 minutes' time, heading for Heysham, arriving there at 11.45. The 6.45 high-speed craft Mananan left Douglas and will be in Larne at 9.30 this morning, departing Larne at 10.45, back at 1:30. And Ben McCree leaves Heysham at 1.45, back tonight at 7.30.
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0: I beg your pardon, that's 17.30, 5:30. Is it realistic for a new MHK to become Chief Minister? Those hoping to be elected to the government top job must publish their policies by tomorrow. 15 of the 24 members elected last month are sitting in the keys for the first time, and some feel the public has voted for change. Now, Chris Boyd was in charge at Manx Radio's exit poll and data during the election. Francesca Signoro is an amateur statistician, and Douglas Central MHK Chris Thomas is the provisional candidate to be Chief Minister. And Chris and Francesca and Chris have been discussing the election of the new Chief Minister with Phil Gawne.
2: An important point this time is that once Comyn is selected, that is likely to use the vast majority of the experienced politicians that we have there. So all of the department memberships predominantly are going to be brand new MHKs. They're going to be coming in trying to learn and get the experience of working in a department from afresh across the entire landscape of government.
3: Is it possible that we're going to see a Chief Minister who's never been in the House of Keys before?
4: I hope not. I do hope not. I think this is such an important position that we need the experience of government. We need somebody who understands the issues from day one rather than taking a number of months, being generous, possibly years, to understand how government works in detail. I hope it's someone experienced.
3: But it's not unheard of, is it?
2: I mean, there are one or two of the new members who have come in that have got experience of being inside government, inside the civil service, and working in those issues. They have that knowledge, so they're not coming in from a complete ground zero level. But I do think, even from sitting well outside, you listen to Tim Wilde and you listen to the Keys, and you just think, the whole minutiae of government is so big that for somebody to come in afresh it would be a really, really tall order. I mean, if somebody feels like they can come in and there's just been a vote for a complete change of direction and they think they are that change of direction, then potentially they could go for it. But I think you're asking an awful lot of somebody.
3: Chris Thomas, I mean, this is possible, isn't it?
5: Yeah, it's very possible, but I didn't realise that Chris and Francesca would say what they have, but there are lots of people who say what they've just said, which is that it's a blend. I don't believe quite what the situation will be, quite what Chris says, because I do think there will be lots of new members who are ministers, but I think the public is sceptical about a brand new member being the chief minister, but we'll see. You know, it's hard to imagine, but I do think the council ministers will have a substantial number of new members in it.
3: Well, it's not unheard of in other political systems, I suppose.
4: Yeah,
3: well,
4: but even if you looked at the corporate landscape, I mean, it isn't unheard of a new managing director, a new chief executive to come into a large corporate and take over and exactly. Decide the policy within those corporates. But they usually have experience within that type of industry.
5: Exactly.
4: So it's not about somebody completely new coming in with no experience of how of politics.
0: Well, you can hear more of that from Phil and his guests in the latest episode of Perspective. 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

0: Travis on Manx Radio. Why does it always rain on me? Well, because it's the Isle of Man and it's October. It's cloudy with a chance of patchy light rain at first, then a dry afternoon with bright intervals in a moderate or fresh southwest wind. The Matrix signs are showing everything is okay. There are no fog messages for the mountain road today. There is some mist drifting here and there, AD mentioned earlier on from the Met Office, but everything looks to be okay. A week after a suspected terror plot at RAF Fairford in the UK, the US Air Force has removed all its bombers from the airbase. 21 aircraft from RAF Fairford have been sent back to America. Six men have been arrested and bailed after a major incident was declared at the site in Gloucestershire. Frank Gardner is the BBC's security correspondent. He explains what it means for America.
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2: They're trying to be upbeat about it, saying that we can still operate precision global strike from the continental United States, which will prompt many people to say, well, why did you need Britain in the first place? Don't involve us in your war, because Britain didn't back it, as we know. But it involves far more in-flight refueling, far more logistics. It tends to mean politically that the US is having to go it alone. But we know that when it comes to single one-off precision strikes, they can do it, but it removes that foothold they had just outside the continental Europe. And it'll be a loss to the US and an embarrassment to the UK.
3: Is it safe to leave planes parked here?
2: Well, it should be, but don't forget that pro-Palestine protesters got into Bryce Norton. But the fact that they got in through the wire and were able to drive in and do what they wanted shows that these bases are not perhaps as secure as people thought, and it called for a root and branch review of the security. The problem with these, unlike the forward operating bases in somewhere like, say, Afghanistan back in the day, these perimeters are very long and wide, and even though the CCTV and patrols, they can't watch all of it all the time. So a determined intruder might be able to access them, and that's the concern.
0: Frank Gardner, the BBC security correspondent, on the news that America has removed all its bombers from RAF Fairford in Gloucestershire.

0: Robbie Williams back in the year 2000. And Supreme on Mesh Radio, The Breakfast Show with Andy. Looking at the morning's front pages, the vote got an OK. So we have got newspapers from the UK. The Times leads with the Conservative Party conference reporting that Kemi Badenoch has pledged a bonfire of green laws if they win the next election. Same story on the front page of the Daily Mail, saying the Tory leader has a common sense blueprint for the UK. The Tory gathering in Birmingham is the front page of the Daily Mirror. And the Express says that while Mrs. Badenoch may repeal Labour's plans for the pension triple lock, the Metro likened her to a no-nonsense mum. The Sun splashes with Match of the Day host Mark Chapman, who they say has been dating co-presenter Kelly Cates. And the Financial Times leads with global deal-making, which the report says has dropped below $1 trillion for the first time since the US trade war. Moramai, thanks for joining Manx Radio this Monday morning. It's the 5th of October. And 5th of October 2026, Hoptune not too far away.
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0: Good morning. Thanks for joining Manx Radio this Monday morning. This is Andy, and we'll hear from one of the candidates standing in this week's Moran Commissioners by-election on the way. If you want to comment on anything that you hear on The Breakfast Show this morning, remember, email studio@manxradio.com. studio@manxradio.com. And remember, Man in Line is on at lunchtime today. On the air 24 hours a day from Douglas in the Isle of Man, this is Manx Radio, Shore Radio Vannin.
1: Manx Radio News at 8 o'clock. Moramai, I'm Amy Griffiths. A businessman says he's had to tell suppliers their payments might be late due to the temporary closure of a bank branch for building work. Barclays Douglas branch is due to remain closed until the end of this week. It means businesses like Ballasalla Stores can't pay cash takings into their accounts. Owner Nathan Quirk says it's an issue when it comes to paying invoices.
2: Obviously, we can still pay these people, but with this closure, it just means people are delayed being paid then by ourselves. So obviously I've had to inform everybody yesterday of this issue with the bank, just so they are aware and I don't fall behind on any payments, and they're happy enough to wait as of when I'm able to have bank payments into the bank rather than cash payments.
1: Manx Radio has contacted Barclays for comments. It would be a tall order to ask a new MHK to take on the role of Chief Minister. That's according to Chris Boyd, who was in charge of Manx Radio's exit polls and data during the election. With 15 of the 24 members elected last month sitting in the House for the first time, some feel the public has voted for change. But Chris believes it would be a huge challenge for a new politician.
3: There are one or two of the new members who have come in. They've got experience of being inside the civil service, so they're not coming in from a complete ground zero level. But I do think it would be a really, really tall order. I mean, if somebody feels like they can come in and there's just been a vote for a complete change of direction and they think they are that change of direction, then potentially they could go for it. But I think you're asking an awful lot of somebody.
1: Nominations for the Chief Minister election close tomorrow. A Manx charity is urging everyone to get to know our breasts this Breast Cancer Awareness Month. Every October, campaigners hope to highlight the symptoms of the disease. While it predominantly affects women, men can also be diagnosed too. Julie Stokes is from the Manx Breast Cancer Support Group.
4: It can be a lump, it could be a tender area within your boob, a discharge from the nipple, a puckering of the skin, any little changes that you see. And then, you know, if you do see any changes, get yourself down to your GP and get them to have a look. Not all changes mean cancer, but it's always good to get it checked.
1: Last month was the third warmest September on the Isle of Man since records began, despite less sunshine than average. The mild temperatures were accompanied by above average rainfall and high cloud coverage, as Sian Cowper reports.
5: Figures published by the Ronald Way Met Office show an average temperature for September of 15.3 degrees Celsius, which is 1.4 Celsius above average for the month. A total of 89 millimetres of rainfall was recorded at Ronald's Way, around 27% more than average, with the Met Office saying the month was not characterised by one exceptional rainfall event, but frequent rain throughout September. The 121.4 hours of recorded sunshine were 15% below the average of 142.6, while 58% of hourly observations saw high cloud coverage.
1: A Manx artist hopes his latest collection of work will provide support to Hospice Isle of Man. Ian Sanderson's Animals in Motion paintings are on display in the Erin Arts Centre Gallery until Friday. Ian, whose passion for animals comes from growing up in a farming family, particularly enjoyed working on a painting of a fruit bat.
6: They feed in the daytime and they have an incredible wingspan, and they cover some distance for them when they're going looking for fruit and things like that. Obviously, fruit bat looking for fruit. Some people think very spooky, but as I say, I personally just like looking at that because he's very pretty, very, very pretty. But
1: turning to international news now, and all American bomber aircraft have been removed from RAF Fairford. It's after the Gloucestershire Air Base was the target of a suspected terror plot last weekend. Six men have been arrested and bailed following the incident, which the UK Prime Minister Andy Burnham says could be linked to Iran. It denies this. Sky's Emma Birchley says there could also be military reasons behind the withdrawal.
7: Will there be more strikes, or is this a time where the United States is scaling back operations in Iran, and does the removal of the bombers signal that change?
1: There have been six arrests after people gathered in Gosport in Hampshire last night to protest the arrival of migrants. The British Home Office says 149 people were brought ashore by the RNLI. Israel has banned Green Party leader Zach Polanski from entering the country after his party voted in favour of describing Zionism as racism. 56% of members voted for the motion. And more parents in England are to be given extra support to toilet train their children before they start primary school. A pilot led by the City of York could be replicated by dozens of councils. A survey of teachers suggests around one in four started reception last year in nappies. Manx Radio News are coming up to 8:05. Our next is at 9:00. 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
0: Garamaya, thank you, Amy. From the Ronalds Way Met Office, there is a warning for strong winds first thing in the North Irish Sea. State of sea is slight or moderate, becoming slight. And the weather, an Emshire dew, cloudy with a chance of patchy light rain first thing this morning, then a dry afternoon in bright intervals in a moderate or fresh wind coming in from the southwest. Top temperature 17 degrees. We'll have some rain from late evening and overnight, down to 11 degrees tomorrow. Spells of rain first thing, drying up after lunch. The tide turned about 7:15 this morning. We're back down to the bottom for low water at 2:07 this afternoon. Sunset 7:14. High water tonight at 8:07.
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0: Morawai, good morning. It's 11 minutes past 8 with Roxette and Joyride. It's the 5th of October 2026. It is Monday morning. I hope you had a good weekend and everything went your way. The weather was a little sort of coming and going, wasn't it? But we made the most of it. A candidate in the upcoming Moran Commissioner's by-election said she'd try and help residents as much as possible if she's elected. Amanda Collister hopes to be able to work with neighbouring authorities and would support improvements to child's play areas and leisure areas. The by-election's taking place this Thursday, the 8th of October, and our local Democracy reporter Emma Draper has been speaking to Mrs. Collister.
1: I grew up in Moran. I attended the playgroup, so I started in playgroup and went through primary. I lived in Santon, but Moran was my local area. I was one of the last pupils that were taken into the old school on the hill and then carried on down at the new school. I got married in Moran and I've lived in Moran since 2012. So my family roots go quite deep into the area. When the vacancy arose, I felt I had the time and the commitment to join the board and to represent the ratepayers. Having a family and home in the parish, I have an interest in making it a good place to live and to raise a family. I want to make sure Moran has a strong voice nationally, so I see our board working closely with the MHKs to ensure that Moran's interests are represented via Middle in the House of Keys and also with neighbouring local authorities.
2: What do you think are the main issues facing Moran residents?
1: You see things coming up on Facebook pages. I know a playing area has been mentioned. I'll always support any improvements for the community, places for the children to play, places for people to enjoy. But before saying yes to anything like that, you need to know the financial side of things, and I can only do that if I'm elected. I've had previous experience. I was on Moran School Association for the whole of the time my children went through school, and we had to obviously raise funds all the time, and we tried to make sure it was evenly distributed through all the years and across the school and got everything that we could possibly get for the school. It's a lovely area. There's nothing wrong with it. I'm not going in as a commissioner because I want to change things and make things better. The guys that are on there already do a really good job, so I just want to go on and help.
2: So what skills would you be able to bring to the role if you're elected?
1: I like to think I'm approachable and easy to talk to about things. I'm always willing to help somebody if they need anything or if there's any problems anywhere. The role in hospice has definitely taught me about lots of different dynamics of people and how I love how interesting everybody is that you meet there, because you do meet such a broad spectrum. So I like to think that if I make it as a commissioner, people will be able to come to me and say, oh, I've got this issue, can you help me? I hope that I'll be able to help everybody as much as I possibly can within the remit of what the commissioners do.
0: Amanda Collister, candidate for the upcoming Moran Commissioners by-election. The other candidate standing, Oksana Hargreaves. Now, a requisition meeting's also being held tonight, this evening, at Crosby Church Hall for residents to meet the candidate and to ask questions. And as a resident, you'll be able to vote on Thursday between 8 and 8 at Crosby Methodist Church Hall. That's the Moran Commissioner's by-election this coming Thursday. By the way, both candidates were invited to do an interview. There's one available seat on the board, and it follows the resignation of John Lovelady. Mr. Lovelady resigned due to increased personal commitments. This is Manx Radio. It's a 8:15. Morawai, good morning.
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0: 21 minutes after 8 o'clock, Monday morning from the Isle of Man, Manx Radio Live with Andy through till 9. Chris is here at 9, and that's Bruno Mars and Grenade. And these are your news headlines. A Ballasalla business owner criticised Barclays Bank for failing to provide an alternative for depositing cash while its Douglas branch is temporarily closed. Well, Manx Radio's approached Barclays for a comment. By-election candidate Amanda Collister hopes to help residents as much as possible if elected to Moran Commissioners. Oksana Hargreaves also standing this Thursday. And a Manx charity is urging everybody to get to know their breasts this October. It's Breast Cancer Awareness Month. And internationally, the US has withdrawn all its bombers from RAF Fairford in Gloucestershire. No official reason's been given, but it follows a suspected terror plot last weekend. And in the UK, the Green Party leader Zach Polanski has been banned from entering Israel after the party voted in favour of declaring Zionism as a form of racism. And changes have been made at the British Museum to hopefully address lengthy queues to see the Bayeux Tapestry.
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0: And time to say happy birthday. Hello to Barbara Lace. Happy 80th birthday today, Barbara. She's a resident at Springfield Grange and deserves to be shouted out today. So hello, Barbara. Happy birthday to you. A wonderful lady and loved very much from Colette, Matthew and Alexandra. Also, happy birthday to Mike George at the Welbeck. Michael George, doyen of the parish walk set and the hospitality industry. Mike George has a birthday today. I wonder how old Mike George is. Anyway, the best husband, dad and granddad ever. We love him very much. From Irene, Lucy, Terence, Elizabeth, Matthew, and all the grandchildren. So happy birthday, Mike George at the Welbeck, and also to Barbara Lace at Springfield Grange.

0: More on that story from Balasala Stores. A small business owner in the south has criticised Barclays Bank after being unable to deposit money due to building works. Nathan Quirk runs Balasala Stores and has told Manx Radio that more than 30% of his daily takings come in cash, and the money needs to be taken to the bank so he can pay his business outgoings. But Douglas branch of Barclays is closed until the 9th of October. Nathan's been speaking to Manx Radio's Simon Richardson.
1: I wasn't informed directly, no, but when I went to the bank and I rang them, they did say there was a notice up there for about a week. Now, obviously, because our business is in Balasala, we only tend to go to the bank once a week, so we wouldn't have seen it anyway if there was notice given to us.
2: Now, your problem, obviously, is the apparent absence of an alternative location where businesses can deposit cash during the closure.
1: Yes.
2: How much of an issue is this, Nathan, particularly for small businesses such as yours?
1: So for us, for example, obviously we still have to pay our suppliers, obviously have to have cash in the bank for our normal standing orders, direct debits, things like that. Obviously come out on a regular basis. Now, when we can put cash in the bank, we can do that. Obviously we can still pay these people, but with this closure, it just means people are delayed being paid then by ourselves. So obviously I've had to inform everybody yesterday of this issue with the bank, just so they are aware and I don't fall behind in any payments, and they're happy enough to wait as of when I'm able to have bank payments into the bank rather than cash payments.
2: Now, of course, we're living in the days of digital, and of course an awful lot of things are done digitally with connections with banks, but for small businesses, cash is still king, isn't it, and essential for you to have a banking facility to process it.
1: Yes, it is. So at the moment, our takings can be between 30% of our takings up to 50% of our takings in cash. So when you're talking about, say, 9 days without being able to put any of that into the bank, it's a big chunk of money that we don't have that we can reorder stock and keep on top of things.
2: And as you say, you have things such as direct debits, standing orders, yes, supplier payments and that kind of thing, which must be paid for from that cash that you put into the bank.
1: Yes, yes, absolutely.
2: Have you been told when this building work finishes?
1: So they got the notice on the door to say it's on the 9th of October, so we have to wait until the 9th to actually be able to have, well, probably after the 9th actually, to be able to put anything in, and that's obviously working around our business needs as well. So if I'm in on a day where they're reopened, I can't necessarily go down straight away. I have to wait until I'm able to work around my business.
2: And I presume you're not alone in this. There's an awful lot of people who, when you go into banks, they're taking in cash and depositing it.
1: Yes, so even like for change orders, so obviously we've still got till float in the till, so to order change, we can't do that either until after this date either. So if we're running low on change, we can't do it unless we go to the post office, which I don't know whether they still do that anymore, and if so, they charge you for it anyway.
2: So all in all, it's just causing you a major headache for the period of this work.
1: Yes, it is, yeah.
0: Nathan Quirk from Balasala Stores, speaking to Simon Richardson about his struggle to deposit cash from his business due to the ongoing building work at Barclays. We've contacted Barclays to see what they have to say.
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2: For her first screenplay, it made $100 million in America, and what a inauguration for her. So my mom just cavels is the word. She just sits at her restaurant and cavels all day.
1: Can you tell me who it is? The mystery voice. You're in the draw for the fuel from Ellen Vanin Fuels.
2: For her first screenplay, it made $100 million in America. And what a inauguration for her. So my mom just cavels is the word. She just sits at her restaurant and cavels all day.
1: 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Can you tell me the mystery voice? Another listen.
2: For her first screenplay, it made $100 million in America. And what a inauguration for her. So my mom just cavels is the word. She just sits at a restaurant and cavels all day.
1: Who is the mystery motorist today?

0: Oasis on Manx Radio. Manannan left this morning at 6:28. She headed for Larne. She'll be there at about 9:15. Ben McCree departed at 12 minutes before 8 this morning, heading for Heacham. She'll be there about 10:55. Manannan leaves Larne at 10:45, and Ben McCree leaves Heacham at 1:45. And Imshad Dhu, the weather, cloudy with a chance of patchy light rain. Then it's going to be a dry afternoon with bright intervals. Pleasant afternoon in a moderate or fresh southwest wind. We're up to 17 degrees today. Mild rain from late evening and overnight down to 11 degrees. And tomorrow, spells of rain first thing, drying up after lunchtime. Tide's on the way out at the moment. Low water is 7 minutes to 2. Sunset is 14 minutes before 7. High water, 7 minutes past 8. And remember, 2 weeks this Sunday, the clocks go back an hour. Sunday, 25th of October, 2 a.m. becomes 1 a.m. We get the light mornings and the dark nights.
1: The Mystery Motorist with Ellen Vanin Fuels.
2: For her first screenplay, it made $100 million in America. And what a you know, inauguration for her. So my mom just... Cavells is the word. She just sits at her restaurant and cavells all day.
0: Tell me who that is. 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
2: For her first screenplay, it made $100 million in America. And what a you know, inauguration for her. 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
0: Have a listen, have a think.
2: For her first screenplay, it made $100 million in America. 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So my mom just cavells is the word. She just sits at her restaurant and cavells all day.
0: LOD and Onken, it's not Dustin Hoffman. Stephen and Peel, it's not Tom Hanks. Can you tell me who it is?
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Adele on Manx Radio, Rolling in the Deep. And the news headlines at 20 to 9. Moromai, good morning. Barclays Bank's being criticised by a Ballasalla business owner for failing to provide an alternative for depositing cash while its Douglas branch is closed. We've approached Barclays Bank for a comment. Amanda Collister hopes to help residents as much as possible if elected to Moran commissioners in the upcoming by-election. Oksana Hargreaves also standing. And get to know your breasts is the message from a Manx charity this October. It's Breast Cancer Awareness Month. Internationally, all American bombers have been withdrawn from RAF Fairford after last weekend's suspected terror plot, and Jewish groups are condemning the Green Party for declaring Zionism as a form of racism. And in celebrity news, celebrity hairstylist Chris Appleton's become the first person to be voted off the latest series of Strictly Come Dancing. Oh, and a quick word, by the way, after Ed Sheeran.

0: Sheeran and Camera on Manx Radio, and this is Andy. Hello, it's 16 minutes before 9. Chris is here at 9. There's a tea and toast session this afternoon at St John's Methodist Hall from 1:30 to 3:30. All ages more than welcome. Tea, quizzes, good old chat, children's play area too. That's 1 to 3:30 at St John's. So I'm going to say watch out for the parking, because at the same time at 2 o'clock, just down the road at the Royal Chapel in St John's, it's our good friend, sadly, the late Charlie Webster's funeral service today. Charles worked at Manx Radio from right at the very beginning in 1964 for the best part of 40 years. So we're saying goodbye to Charles Webster this afternoon, longtime producer of Man in Line, many other programmes with the late Roger Watterson and yours truly. So Charles Webster's service this afternoon, 2 o'clock at the Royal Chapel in St John's. No doubt there'll be a big turnout, so do watch out for the parking there.
1: The Mystery Motorist with Ellen Vannin Fuels.
0: So, can you tell me who this is? It's not Hunter Biden, David. It's not George Bush Jr., DW. It's not Brad Pitt, Gene. I know you'd like it to be Brad Pitt, but it's not. It's not Barack Obama, Julie. It's not Bill Clinton, Karen. Not Tom Hanks, not Robert Downey Jr. Who is the mystery voice? Think you know who it is?
2: For her first screenplay, it made $100 million in America, and what a you know, inauguration for her. So my mom just cavels, is the word. She just sits at her restaurant and cavels all day.
0: If you said, and if you sent me an entry that said Steven Spielberg, you're in the draw for the Ellen Vannin Fuel this coming Friday.
2: For her first screenplay, it made $100 million in America. And what a you know, inauguration for her. So my mom just cavels, is the word. She just sits at her restaurant and cavels all day.
0: And that's today's Mystery Motors. Ellen Vannin Fuel.
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0: Faster Mai, oh, Morrow Mai, good morning. So, it's force of habit. Morrow Mai, good morning. This is Andy with you through till 9 o'clock. And, well, we've heard all sorts of things happening today, including the Balasala problem and the Barclays problem. An artist from the Isle of Man hopes his latest collection of paintings will help support Hospice Isle of Man. Some good news. Ian Sanderson's Animals in Motion exhibition at the Erin Arts Centre. It's on until Friday this week. The watercolours celebrate the beauty and energy of a wide range of species, including bats, zebra and hares. Signed prints of the collection are available. All proceeds go to Hospice Isle of Man. Howard Kane joined Ian Sanderson at the gallery to find out more about the inspiration behind the paintings.
5: Well, my grandfather, he was a farmer, but he breed Clydesdales and used to show them. So, and I think on my mother's side of the family as well, they did that sort of thing. So it was a lot of horses and stabled horses over the millennia, I suppose, really. Yeah, it was on both sides of the families. Imagine, years ago, people used to be horses. Anyway,
6: exactly.
5: No bicycles.
6: No, not in those days. We're going to cross up a little bit further down the gallery here, more striking ones with some fantastic stampeding zebra there. But I'm going to draw my eye to the one at the end, and this is a selfish, because I do love a bat, yes. Picture. I've got several at home, and this is a fruit bat, is it not?
5: The largest bat in the world, a fruit bat. And of all the bats in the world, it is particularly beautiful to look at. Yes, and they're very, as I say, they feed in the daytime, and they have an incredible wingspan, and they cover some distance for them when they're going looking for fruit and things like that. Obviously, fruit bat looking for fruit.
6: Exactly.
5: Yes, yeah.
6: Or flying foxes, they're sometimes known, because they are.
5: I have seen them.
6: I must admit, in the wild.
5: They're similar to the shape of a fox, yep. And the same colouring a little bit there as well.
6: They are, and they're very similar. You know, you imagine sticking on a pair of wings onto a British fox, and you wouldn't be far removed from how the fruit bat looks. I think they're gorgeous things. I know they split opinion, bats in general. Some people think they, no, and other people love them, and I've always loved them, I must admit.
5: Some people think they're very spooky, but as I say, I personally just like looking at that one because he's very pretty, very, very pretty. But I don't know if it's a boy or girl, actually, but anyway.
6: The watercolour paintings, the originals aren't for sale, but there are signed prints available, and you're looking, any money raised from that is going to be donated to hospice.
5: That's right, yeah, they're in dire straits for cash at the moment, so I'm doing my best. do my best to help them out, yes. So we'll, fingers crossed, we'll get a bit of cash.
0: Well, the Air and Arts Centre isn't open today. It's open Tuesday to Friday from 10 till 4.30. It's absolutely free, and that exhibition, Animals in Motion, is on until this Friday, the 9th of October. Ian Sanderson's Animals in Motion.

Saturdays on Manx Radio. It's 7 minutes before nine. Morning, Andy, says PG, about this bank business. Surely Barclays sent out emails in July to inform every Barclays customer about this closure 2 months before the closure. Why didn't people make alternative arrangement themselves? And in September, the bank again advised us of the ATM closures in November. Will they moan about that too, says PG. I think the Barclays ATM closed already? I saw a hole in the wall papered over the other day. That's that news. And oh, did we say happy birthday to Michael George? I think we did. I just wonder how old young Michael is.

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0: thanks very much, Andy, for Banks Radio Breakfast. He'll be back in the morning at 6. How do we find you? Monday morning, the 5th of October. It'll be you and me on the wireless until midday today with the morning show after the news at 9. 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
1: Manx Radio News at 9 o'clock. Moramai, I'm Amy Griffiths. A small business owner in the south of the island has criticised Barclays Bank after being unable to deposit money due to building works. Nathan Quirk runs Ballasalla Stores. More than 30% of his daily takings are cash, and the money needs to be taken to the bank in order to be able to pay his outgoings. But the branch in Douglas is closed until the 9th of October, something he says is a significant issue.
2: Yes, it is. So at the moment, our takings can be between 30% of our takings up to 50% of our takings in cash. So when you're talking about, say, 9 days without being able to put any of that into the bank, it's a big chunk of money that we don't have that we can reorder stock and keep on top of things.
1: Manx Radio has asked Barclays for comment. It would be a tall order to ask a new MHK to take on the role of Chief Minister. That's according to Chris Boyd, who was in charge of Manx Radio's exit polls and data during the election. With 15 of the 24 members elected last month sitting in the House for the first time, some feel the public has voted for change. But Chris believes it would be a huge challenge for a new politician.
3: There are one or two of the new members who have come in. They've got experience of being inside the civil service, so they're not coming in from a complete ground zero level. But I do think it would be a really, really tall order. I mean, if somebody feels like they can come in and there's just been a vote for a complete change of direction and they think they are that change of direction, then potentially they could go for it. But I think you're asking an awful lot of somebody.
1: Nominations for the Chief Minister election close tomorrow. A candidate in the upcoming Moran Commissioner's by-election says she'd try and help residents as much as possible if elected. Amanda Collister believes her experience on the board of Moran School Association will help her in the role if successful.
4: I'd just like to achieve being able to help people, and if there's things that get brought up, to be able to be part of the team that can fix that and sort it out as best as possible, and if there's any issues, trying to figure out how to fix those issues, just help where I can, really.
1: Also standing on Thursday is Oksana Hargreaves. Turning to international news now, and the United States Air Force has confirmed it's withdrawn all of its bomber aircraft from RAF Fairford. It's after the Gloucestershire Air Base was at the centre of a suspected terror plot last weekend. Andrew Mountbatten Windsor is taking legal action against Thames Valley Police over claims search warrants of his Windsor and Sandringham homes may have broken the law. A private High Court hearing will take place on Thursday. The former Duke of York was stripped of his titles last year over his links with the convicted paedophile Jeffrey Epstein. And the British Museum has made changes to address lengthy queues to see the Bayeux Tapestry. The woven record of the Norman Conquest is back in the UK for the first time in almost 1,000 years. Clearer signage, extra seating and longer opening hours are being promised by the London venue. Manx Radio News at 9:03. 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
0: Cloudy this morning with a bit of damp stuff about. Generally dry this afternoon with a few brighter intervals. Outbreaks of rain return this evening and overnight. Highs today of 17. Spells of rain tomorrow. Gradually becoming dry tomorrow afternoon. Light to moderate winds, 15 Celsius.
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8: How much longer, Ops? The engine's overheating and so am I. We either stand down or blow up. Which do you want?
0: Morning, gang. How are we doing? It's Monday morning, the 5th of October, and it's 4:30 past 9.

Kim, she's wild. Happy birthday, Travis Kelce, American football player, husband of Taylor Swift. 37, Travis Kelce. Kate Winslet, 51. Imran Khan, Pakistani politician. He's in prison at the moment, isn't he? Played international cricket, of course, from 1971 to 1992. Played a key role in Pakistan's 1992 World Cup victory. Born in Lahore, Imran Khan is 74 today. Got quite a big list, actually, today. So let's weave on through them. Guy Pearce is 59. Guy Pearce was in Neighbours. Also starred in L.A. Confidential, The King's Speech, The Hurt Locker, Animal Kingdom and The Count of Monte Cristo. Also starred in Mary, Queen of Scots. He was a competitive amateur bodybuilder and also practiced fencing as well. He was Mike Young in Neighbours from 1986 to 1989, you may remember, all those years ago. Brian Johnson, lead singer with AC/DC, 79 today is Brian Johnson. Phil Cornwell, the actor, is 69, starred in Dead Ringers. Also the voice of Murdoch Nichols in the animated band Gorillaz. Stephanie Cole, born today in 1941. She played Sylvia Goodwin in Coronation Street. She was born today in 1941. She died at the age of 84 just last month, September the 18th. Happy birthday to Donald Pleasence. He always played a good baddie, Donald Pleasence, didn't he? He was in The Great Escape, and he was in one of the Bond films as well. Yeah, You Only Live Twice, that's right. Won the Outstanding Performance by Supporting Actor in a Comedy or Drama Special Emmy Award for his performance in The Defection of Simus Kudirka. During World War II, he was placed in a German prison camp where he spent time producing and acting his own plays. Donald Pleasant, born in Worksop today in 1919, died at the age of 75 in 1995. And is that your lot? That is your lot, apart from Mike at the Welbeck. Happy birthday, Mike George. Friend of the show, friend of the station. He's the best husband, dad and granddad ever. And we love him very much. Lots of love from Irene and Lucy and Terence.

That's new from Jalen Nagonda. It's called Hannah. What's the matter? International Do Something Nice Day today, which is nice. In America, it's National Apple Betty Day. I'm not quite sure what that is. It's probably a conglomeration of two or three other things. National Get Funky Day, National Child Health Day, National Consignment Day, National Rhode Island Day. They've got lots to celebrate today.

0: Always a good song, Chicane and Mary Brennan. 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Got a new Make the Break for you coming up at about 10:30. Track from my cupboard under the stairs for Pistol Pete and Peel at about quarter to 11 or thereabouts. And what's in my hand after 11 o'clock? Phil Edge has been in touch to fill in some blanks as always. Thank you, Phil. Here, Mr. Chris, two birthdays today. Former Superbike World Champion and Ireland resident James Toseland, born today in 1980. Happy birthday, James. And the first Southern 100 solo 500cc champion in 1955 was Liverpudlian Terry Shepherd. He passed away today in 2012. So there you are, Phil. Thank you very much.
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9: They don't know what they're doing. Do you understand that?
0: So Glastonbury sold out in 42 minutes over the weekend. And, well, I know who's appearing next year, so I hope you think it's value for money. The Grumbleweeds, the Wurzels and the Dooleys.

That's the new song from Alex Warren, Emerald Eyes. Well, that was an interesting Malaysian Grand Prix yesterday, wasn't it? It was supposed to be 8 o'clock yesterday morning, so I've gone up. The dog woke me up at 4 o'clock. So I thought, well, I'll stay up now and watch the Malaysian Grand Prix. Then there was a torrential outpouring of water. I've never seen so much. Mind you, it is in a tropical climate, so it's not surprising, really. Dried out fairly quickly, and then all the cars broke down. What's going on there? Lewis Hamilton started second. He was 15th by the end of the first lap. Finished third. But it was a decent turnout. And it gave me something to do. And for the first time since he arrived at Williams Mansions, Griffin the Great actually went to sleep on the settee next to me. It's unheard of. For about 20 minutes. And then he started all over again. Get in there, Lewis.

Tom Petty, Learning to Fly. And before that, Clean Bandit and Chloe and Omar Lay with a new song called Company. Got a bit of a colder snap coming up from midweek onwards. It might be a good idea to check your oil. Make sure you've got enough in your tank before it gets cold, because I have a feeling we're going to have a bit of a hard winter. I'm not trying to be too pessimistic about it. You never know, do you?

Nathan Dorr featuring Ella Henderson, 21 Reasons, 9:33. Talking of the weather, a bit dull and misty and damp-ish this morning. It should dry up this afternoon, though, with a few brighter intervals, but the rain returns this evening and overnight. Moderate to fresh southwesterlies, highs of 17. Spells of rain tomorrow morning, becoming dry tomorrow afternoon, light to moderate northerlies and 15 degrees. Mostly dry and bright on Wednesday, sunny intervals and isolated showers on a freshening northwesterly wind. Temperature around 14. Sunset is 6:45 this evening. The work begins again on the sewage project in Peel on the promenade today. So the car park round the back will be closed. And by the way, there are one-way streets in Peel. They've got one-way signs on them. It's like wacky races over there at the moment. Motorcyclists, cars driving the wrong way in one-way streets. Place has gone mad. Pack it in.

In the Morning Show, More Music Hour for Monday morning with Blur and Park Life, and before that, Shania Twain, Giddy Up. Still haven't got any French mustard, by the way.

That's part live. Good morning to Carol, who is currently in Saint-Javier in France. Friday thunderstorms. The weather's got back to normal. Highs of 27. Dry where they are at the moment. I tried to buy French mustard in France and couldn't get it. Only Dijon. Tesco's used to do it, but not been able to get it for a few years. Don't know what's going on with French mustard. Saint-Javier is in Spain then, is it? They were in France. They're in Spain now. Right, okay. Talking of temperatures, it's very mild at the moment, isn't it? It's quite humid last night.

Morning, Baz. Bad joke day is Friday, by the way. Morning, Chris. What is French mustard called in France? Mustard. Yeah, thank you. Chris, can you wish Callum Brew, Paradarts world champion, singer-songwriter, superstar, a happy birthday from Dad, Sister Rhiannon, and all the family? All right, Colin, thank you for your WhatsApp message. Happy birthday, Callum. Have a good day today, won't you? We'll put you on the Robinson's birthday list. 9:45, Daryl Hall, John Oates. I can't go for that.

Orville Peck and Diplo and Kylie, Midnight Ride. Here, yeah, Chris, it's Chutney Lucy here. I'll make it my mission to hunt down some French mustard for you. All right, Liz. Thank you very much. Don't forget to go into that supermarket and ask them to put them on the customer want list. And then they might start stocking it again. And we'll all be happy. News time coming up. This is Don Henley first.

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0: a new Make the Break for you coming up at about 10:30. Morning, Chris. No, you can't get French mustard over here now. I've tried. I've ordered mine on Amazon. A bit more expensive, but I love it when having roast beef. French mustard with roast beef. I'm an English mustard or horseradish sauce man, really. With there you are. 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
1: Manx Radio News at 10 o'clock. Moramai, I'm Amy Griffiths. A Manx businessman says he's had to tell suppliers their payments might be late due to the temporary closure of a bank branch for building work. Barclays Douglas branch is due to remain closed until the end of this week. It means businesses like Balasala Stores can't pay cash takings into their accounts. Owner Nathan Quirk says it's an issue when it comes to paying invoices.
2: Obviously, we can still pay these people, but with this closure, it just means people are delayed being paid then by ourselves. So obviously I've had to inform everybody yesterday of this issue with the bank, just so they are aware and I don't fall behind in any payments, and they're happy enough to wait as of when I'm able to have bank payments into the bank rather than cash payments.
1: Manx Radio has contacted Barclays for comment. Last month was the third warmest September on the Isle of Man since records began, despite less sunshine than average. The mild temperatures were accompanied by above-average rainfall and high cloud coverage, as Sian Cowper reports.
3: Figures published by the Ronald Way Met Office show an average temperature for September of 15.3 degrees Celsius, which is 1.4 Celsius above average for the month. A total of 89 millimetres of rainfall was recorded at Ronald's Way, around 27% more than average, with the Met Office saying the month was not characterised by one exceptional rainfall event, but frequent rain throughout September. The 121.4 hours of recorded sunshine were 15% below the average of 142.6, while 58% of hourly observations saw high cloud coverage.
1: A Manx charity is urging everyone to get to know our breasts this Breast Cancer Awareness Month. Every October, campaigners hope to highlight the symptoms of the disease. While it predominantly affects women, men can also be diagnosed too. Julie Stokes is from the Manx Breast Cancer Support Group.
4: It can be a lump, it could be a tender area within your boob, a discharge from the nipple, a puckering of the skin, any little changes that you see. And then, you know, if you do see any changes, get yourself down to your GP and get them to have a look. Not all changes mean cancer, but it's always good to get it checked.
1: Turning to international news now, and Andrew Mountbatten Windsor is taking legal action against Thames Valley Police. It's in a bid to quash search warrants which led to his arrest on his 66th birthday in February. A private High Court hearing will take place on Thursday. The United States hasn't gone into why it's withdrawn all bombers from a military base in Gloucestershire. Six people were arrested and since bailed over a suspected terror plot at RAF Fairford last weekend. The British Prime Minister claimed there are strong indications Iran was involved, which it denies. And more parents in England are to be given extra support to toilet train their children before they start primary school. A survey of teachers suggests around one in four started reception last year in nappies. Manx Radio News at 10:03. Our next is at 11 o'clock. 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
0: Should brighten up a tad this afternoon, but outbreaks of rain return this evening and overnight. Moderate to fresh southwesterlies today. Will decrease later, highs of 17. Spells of rain tomorrow morning, becomes dry tomorrow afternoon. Light to moderate winds, 15 degrees, and mostly dry and bright on Wednesday.
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8: 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He's insanely stupid.

about. But Trevor, thank you for letting us know, and take care of you down there. Make the Break coming up, 10:30, and a track from My Cupboard Under the Stairs from T-Chest R, as requested by Pistol Pete in Peel, If He's Away. We'll do that before 11 o'clock. Yeah, we will. Yeah.

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Ah, Dua Lipa, Houdini, 20 past 10. 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Hey? 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

0: just for Eamon Andrews, for Michael Aspel. 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

0: Teddy Swims, Perfect Man. Very nice indeed. Could he put a birthday request on for Jane Casemore from Ramsey, who's feeling young at heart? Best wishes from Mo and Will. Happy birthday, Jane. You're on the list today. Hope you have a fantastic day. thank you to one... thank you for your message. 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Talking of jelly, you reminded me of the Harry Worth TV sketch when he rang his auntie saying his jelly was taking a long time to set. He said, "Do you think I should put another cube in?" says Colby Bob. It's going back a bit. Think I'm showing me age. I think you are. I used to love that when I was a kiddly stink, you know, when I was a baby DJ. Pulling all those little cubes of jelly apart, put them in the jar. Hartley's Tablet Jelly Cubes. Pick three flavours, four of each. You get 12 packs. Okay, so this is blackcurrant, orange or lime, or orange or blackcurrant or strawberry. But you have to get 12 packs. It's going to, eh? I love that, but you have to buy 12. Morning Boss says Tony and Devon. Bit late, I've been bantering on the wireless. Broadsword and Danny Boy and all that. Cracking morning here, it's autumn, says Tony. Looks lovely. Garden looking good, well done. Let's make the break. Here's a new one for you. Should be relatively easy today. Who or what are we advertising here on the Telebox?
1: Got a flavour in there, must not chew. Little lad like you, got to be careful.
2: He's chewing it.
1: I knows he is. Bite into that crispy, sugary bit. And he was into the real fruit flavour.
0: There you are, should be easy for that one. Windsor Davis and Don Estelle advertising that particular product on telly. Do you remember them? You wouldn't be able to see them nowadays on the telly. They wouldn't allow it anymore, would they? Ain't our fault, Mum. wouldn't get past the naughty police, would it? So where are we talking then? 166177. What are we playing for? I will play for the Manx Radio water bottle just for fun, and anything else I can find. Here it is.
1: Got a flavour in there, must not chew. Little lad like you, got to be careful.
2: He's chewing it.
1: I knows he is. Bite into that crispy, sugary bit. And he was into the real fruit flavour.
0: Yeah. Whispering grass, don't tell it to the trees.

0: Michael Gray and Roll Deep. I can't wait for the weekend. Chris P says, morning from a very sunny Dartford. Just walking back from getting my flu jab. Yeah, I must do that, I think. Well done, you're absolutely right with the answer. Who else have we got here? Heidi and Groudle, morning to you, my lovely. Yes, Paul G, good stuff. Who else have we got? Paulie's got it. set up a jelly shop in Williams Towers. Wouldn't be a bad idea, would it? I'll set up a jelly shop. V, well done. Bob the Marshal says, morning, Chris, from a bright, warmish Derbyshire. Last full day of freedom before the chop. Yes, he's off to get a new knee. Knee! Good luck, Bob. Keep us in the loop, and I hope things go well for you. And you're absolutely right with the answer. OK, cupboard under the stairs time for Pete, the pistol Pete in Field.
1: I'm a nutcase.
0: Who collared me yesterday afternoon and said, hey, can you play this? I said, why? He said, why not? I thought, OK. T-Chest-R in my cupboard under the stairs, Ruts DC, Dangerous Minds.
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brand new from a lady called Holly Humberstone. It's called White Noise. And before that, Jesse J. I'm H-A-P-P-Y. Aren't we all? Take us to the news time at 11 o'clock. Dire Straits.

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0: Well, there you jolly well go. In the next hour, we, in all intents and purposes, we can play some more music. What's in my hand coming up as well? It's good run and run. It's not as difficult as you think it might be. You might be over-analysing it slightly. I don't blame you after the last What's in My Hand object, but there you are. On DAB, online, on smart devices, and on FM radio, broadcasting from Douglas in the Isle of Man, Shaw Radio Vannin.
1: Manx Radio News at 11 o'clock. Moramai, I'm Darren Timpson. A small business owner in the south of the island has criticised Barclays Bank after being unable to deposit money due to building works. Nathan Quirk runs Balasala Stores. He's told Manx Radio more than 30% of his daily takings are cash and the money needs to be taken to the bank in order to be able to pay his outgoings. But the branch in Douglas is closed until the 9th of October, something which he says is a significant issue.
2: Yes, it is. So at the moment, our takings can be between 30% of our takings up to 50% of our takings in cash. So when you're talking about, say, 9 days without being able to put any of that into the bank, it's a big chunk of money that we don't have that we can reorder stock and keep on top of things.
1: Manx Radio has contacted Barclays for comment. Elsewhere, around 2,000 high school students will benefit from new programmes designed to give them the skills and confidence they need for the workplace. Junior Achievement Isle of Man has received a £7,500 grant from the Manx Lottery Trust to support the project. The charity will recruit and train more than 100 volunteers from businesses and the wider community to share workplace knowledge and broaden students' understanding of career opportunities on the island. Junior Achievement says the schemes will bring real-world experience into the classroom and help young people recognise their own potential. A Manx artist hopes his latest collection of work will provide support to Hospice Isle of Man. Ian Sanderson's Animals in Motion paintings are on display in the Erin Arts Centre Gallery until Friday. As well as celebrating the beauty and energy of a wide range of species, prints of the watercolours are available to purchase with proceeds going to the charity. Ian, whose passion for animals comes from growing up in a farming family, particularly enjoyed working on a painting of a fruit bat.
3: They feed in the daytime and they have an incredible wingspan and they cover some distance for the, when they're going looking for fruit and things like that. Obviously, fruit bat looking for fruit. Some people think very spooky, but as I say, I personally just like looking at that because he's very pretty, very, very pretty bat.
1: In international news now, Andrew Mountbatten Windsor is taking Thames Valley Police to court following his arrest in February. The former Duke of York had his home searched on suspicion of misconduct in public office over his links with the convicted paedophile Jeffrey Epstein. His lawyers are claiming searches of his home may have broken the law. A snap election has been called in Spain. Next month's vote was announced by Prime Minister Pedro Sanchez after protests over the cost of housing. And researchers are calling for worldwide action to tackle harms linked to the excessive use of digital media. They say it's connected to a higher risk of mental health problems, sleep issues, and reduced exercise. Manx Radio News at 3 minutes past 11, our next at 12 o'clock. 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
0: Manx Radio Weather with Manx Glass and Glazing. Dry for the rest of today, but outbreaks of rain arrive this evening and overnight. Moderate to fresh southwesterly winds, highs of 17. Spells of rain tomorrow morning, becomes dry tomorrow afternoon. Light to moderate northerly winds and highs of 15. Mostly dry and bright on Wednesday, sunny intervals with isolated showers.
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6: And lift off. 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

Lenny Kravitz. Human. Alex Brindley's on the man in line this afternoon after the midday news. 661-368 is Alex's number. 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
8: No. No. No.
0: Yes, yes, yes.

talking. Harry Styles, late night talking. You know what's coming up, don't you? What's in my hand? Here are the clues you have so far. It's green, and it's too big to fit in my hand. What on earth is that? It's green, and it's too big to fit in my hand.

That's not an unroasted coffee bean, a wreath, Swarfiga, traffic lights, a felt tip pen, grass, a wheelie bin, a shrubbery, Kermit the Frog, a pool table, the Green Hornet, the Incredible Hulk, a Spitfire, the Grinch, a recycling bin, it's not a solar panel, or a slice of Ramsay Bakery bread, that would be a bit green, wouldn't it, by now? Not a race flag or a bus shelter, a windmill, an old pound note, a new MHK, a Bramley apple, the offshore wind farm, a bucket, a watering can, a green pepper. It's not a hydroelectric generator, a John Deere tractor, or a pea. It's not a bowling green, or a cucumber, or a passenger on the Manxman, even though it's not sailing at the moment, a dandelion. Green, it's not Snaefell, it's not a football pitch or Shrek. It's not a Christmas tree, a kiwi fruit or a marrow. It's not a Brussels sprout or a British Racing green car. It's not the Isle of Man. It's not fairy liquid. It's not a bottle of Carlsberg or a glass of absinthe. It's not a Land Rover or Shaken Stevens green door. And it's not one of our steam locomotives. It's not a replica Peter Shilton goalkeeping shirt. What's in my hand? What's in my hand?

Luther Vandross, Never Too Much. It's not a poop bag dispenser on the lamppost. It's not a watermelon or a bowling green. It's not a watering can. It's not Field Golf Course.

0: Well, what is in my hand? That's the question, which is shaping the nation. 166177. Is it an aspidistra plant? Says Linda. An American greenbacked dollar? No, it's not. Is it the Statue of Liberty? I suppose that is green, isn't it? Yeah, of sorts. Is it one large cabbage? Says Linda in a sunny Ramsey. Thanks for the great music. You're welcome. Is it a well-kept lawn? No. Are you holding a giant-sized model of the Incredible Hulk or Kermit the Frog? No. No, it's not Kermit the Frog. He's the most popular wrong answer so far. Our mate Kermit. No, it's none of those.
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8: Oh, mate, don't say that, because that irritates me and I punch blokes in the mouth for saying that. Don't you dare say that.
0: Blooming Antipodeans.

Erasure, Stop. Half past 11, Manilai time with Alex Sprindley after the midday news. Now it's time for Daniel Bedingfield.

0: Okay, we'll call it a draw there for the what's in my hand object. It's not Tynwald Hill. It's not a tennis ball. A tennis ball's green. I thought they were yellow. I don't know. Anyway, it's not the Jolly Green Giant. It's not Orville the Duck.
1: We don't.

Well, we haven't solved the riddle of missing jelly on the island, apart from the fact that you can buy them online. We like to shop local. So why can't you get loads of different flavours of jelly on the island? And where's the French I give up. 17 minutes to 12 with DeBarge.

All righty, back in the morning at 9 o'clock then. We shall reconvene. thank you for the text message concerning Balasala. Bit busy down there, is it? Okay, well... according to... thanks to an international digging competition. All right. Okay. All right, Alex is next after the midday news with the man in line. 661368 is Alex's number, should you wish to take part. Or, of course, you can email studio@manxradio.com. All right, okay. We'll do it again tomorrow morning, 9 o'clock till 12. Leave with Jerry Rafferty and Perry. Oh, I got my toilet rolls on Friday, by the way. Thank you for reminding me.

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9: 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We've been asked to announce the death of Charles Anthony Charlie Webster, aged 85 years, of Tramode. He sadly passed away suddenly at his home on Tuesday, the 1st of September. Beloved husband of the late June, adored dad to Kate and Lucy, proud father-in-law to Michael and David, and a much-loved papa to Ted, Isabella, Rollo and Sebby, a dear brother, brother-in-law and uncle, Charles will be hugely missed by all who knew and loved him. He will be remembered for his warmth, humour, kindness and the compassion he showed to everyone he met. A musical celebration of his life will take place at 2 p.m. on Monday the 5th of October at the Royal Chapel St. John's, followed by a private burial at Peel Cemetery, where he will be reunited with June. Charles wasn't a fan of black, so please wear bright colours. Family flowers only, please. For further information regarding donations to Hospice Isle of Man in lieu of flowers, please contact Kingswood Funeral Home, Kingswood Grove, Douglas, by telephoning 661 611. This has been the obituary of Charles Anthony Charlie Webster.
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0: you very much, Chris Williams, for this morning's morning show. What is in his hand? I've tried wandering around the corridors to get the answer out of him. He won't tell me. So more morning show tomorrow at 9 o'clock. Alex in for the man in line for the next hour. It's an open line. What would you like to talk about? Well, the general election, it was 11 days to go. And we've still no idea who's putting the hat in the ring for the Chief Minister. That, and are you frustrated by banks? Or any topic that's on your mind. 66 13 68 in the next hour.
1: Manx Radio News at 12 o'clock. First of May, I'm Darren Timpson. A businessman says he's had to tell suppliers their payments might be late due to the temporary closure of a bank branch for building work. Barclays Douglas branch is due to remain closed until the end of this week. It means businesses like Balasala Stores can't pay cash takings into their accounts. Owner Nathan Quirk says it's an issue when it comes to paying invoices.
2: Obviously, we can still pay these people, but with this closure, it just means people are delayed being paid then by ourselves. So obviously I've had to inform everybody yesterday of this issue with the bank, just so they are aware and I don't fall behind in any payments, and they're happy enough to wait as of when I'm able to have bank payments into the bank rather than cash payments.
1: Manx Radio has contacted Barclays for comment. Elsewhere, it would be a tall order to ask a new MHK to take on the role of Chief Minister. That's according to Chris Boyd, who was in charge of Manx Radio's exit poll and data during the election. With 15 of the 24 members elected last month sitting in the House for the first time, some feel the public has voted for change. But Chris believes it would be a huge challenge for a new politician.
3: There are one or two of the new members who have come in. They've got experience of being inside the civil service, so they're not coming in from a complete ground zero level. But I do think it would be a really, really tall order. I mean, if somebody feels like they can come in and there's just been a vote for a complete change of direction and they think they are that change of direction, then potentially they could go for it. But I think you're asking an awful lot of somebody.
1: Nominations for the Chief Minister election close tomorrow. And a Manx charity is urging everyone to get to know our breasts this Breast Cancer Awareness Month. Every October, campaigners hope to highlight the symptoms of the disease. While it predominantly affects women, men can also be diagnosed too. Julie Stokes is from the Manx Breast Cancer Support Group.
4: It can be a lump, it could be a tender area within your boob, a discharge from the nipple, a puckering of the skin, any little changes that you see. And then, you know, if you do see any changes, get yourself down to your GP and get them to have a look. Not all changes mean cancer, but it's always good to get it checked.
1: In international news now, a private High Court hearing to take place later this week as Andrew Mountbatten Windsor issues legal action against Thames Valley Police. The former prince is challenging search warrants on properties in Sandringham and in Windsor in February. He was arrested on suspicion of misconduct in public office over his links to paedophile Jeffrey Epstein. And England have suffered a double injury blow ahead of tomorrow's Nation League clash against the Czech Republic. Alex Scott and Ezri Konsa are both ruled out of the match. Manx Radio News at 3 minutes past 12. Our next at 1 o'clock. 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
0: Thank you very much there, Darren. Generally dry, a few brighter intervals, but there are going to be outbreaks of rain developing this evening and overnight. Moderate or fresh southwesterly winds decreasing later. Top temperature still warm for October, 17 Celsius. Spells of rain tomorrow morning, gradually becoming dry in the afternoon. Light to moderate northerly winds and a top temperature of 15 Celsius. Mostly dry and bright on Wednesday, with sunny intervals and only isolated showers coming across on a freshening northwest wind. Top temperature, only 14 Celsius. The sun goes down tonight at 7:15. It rises in the morning at 7:30.
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0: Well, good afternoon, Fast Am I. Welcome along to Manx Radio's Man in Line for a Monday, 5th of October. Not long now, near a few weeks until Hoctionnaire, isn't it? And let's not count the days until Christmas, eh? Okay, it's open line through until 1 o'clock this afternoon. What would you like to talk about? Maybe there's something that's got your goat over the weekend and you've been dying to give me a call about it. 66 13 68 is the number. Well, you heard on the news there. Is it realistic for a new MHK to become Chief Minister? We need to know by tomorrow who's in the ring, who's tossed their hat in the ring. Nominations close tomorrow, and hopefully we will have some candidates. There's 15 of the 24 members elected last month in the House are actually there for the first time, and many feel that the public has voted for change. So the question is, do you feel that we should have someone who's new to the House, bringing new ideas and a new way of doing things, as the chief at the top? Or do you feel that you need experience? But the question is experience in the House the people who were, in your eyes, the problem last time and just sneaked back in this time? What's your opinions on this? I'd love to know. Do you think that new experience and new fresh eyes could sort out some of the problems that the last administration either couldn't deal with or actually created? I'd love to hear your opinions on it. 66 13 68. Also, we've heard about small businesses being angry over the bank's temporary withdrawal of cash deposit facilities. This is Barclays Bank is undergoing building works, and this is the branch. It's temporarily closed in Douglas for building work, not expected to reopen until the 9th of October. But it brings about that bigger question, doesn't it, that access to cash, the world has pushed us and pushed us towards digital, and banks have been the same. How many cash machines? Have we even got more than one cash machine in Ramsey now, to be honest? I'm not sure. Let me know. But why are we being pushed away from cash so much? I mean, there's ease. We all know that when it comes to using your phone or your cards now, you can just beep and things like that. Fine. But surely we should have a variety of forms of payment, not forcing one out, especially one that so many people are still wedded to and businesses rely on. So that's a bigger, wider topic. Let's go straight to the phone lines. Alison is on today. Hello, Alison. How are you?
1: Hello, I'm very well, thank you.
0: Did you have a nice weekend?
1: Lovely, thank you. Hope you did too.
0: Oh yes, very much so, thank you. What's on your mind today?
1: I was just wondering if any listeners could shed some light on some notices that are at the top of the steps that go down into the sea along by the sunken gardens. Do you know where I mean?
0: Yeah, the Loch Prom area.
1: Yeah, so every at the top of each set of steps there are gates which are all locked. And every one of them has a sign on it, danger, area treated with hazardous chemicals, do not use. And as a sea swimmer, I'm trying to find out if it's safe to go in the water there. I've phoned DEFA, I've phoned Douglas Town Council, and I've phoned somebody else, and nobody knows what the notices are about. I just want to know if it's safe to go in the water.
0: That's a very good question, yeah. I mean, do they look like they're temporary signs or permanent ones?
1: They don't look like they're permanent, but they're quite substantial. You know, they're not going to blow away or anything.
0: No, because I'm not sure whether I know full well that there is a lot of, shall we say, tension between Douglas City Council and the Department of Infrastructure regarding the Loch Prom area, who owns what and who's responsible for protecting what. So the Sunken Gardens are most definitely at Douglas City Council. I think the Loch Prom is now Department of Infrastructure because we put the big sewage tanks under there years ago.
1: But I did ring them as well. I've rang all three.
0: And did any get back to you with any explanation?
1: The DOI did say they were going to try and find out and get back to me, but they didn't know offhand, and neither did DEFA, neither did the council know anything about it.
0: In terms of, obviously, you're pointing out you're going sea swimming. Did the signs, I'm just trying to get a picture of it here, do the signs look as if it's the steps that have been treated, the walled area, or is it a case of don't go in the sea in this area?
1: Well, it's not clear. That's what I'm trying to find out. It just says danger, area treated with chemicals, so maybe it's the steps, do not use, that's what it says.
0: Okay. Well, we've put it out on the radio there, Alison. We'll get our news team to make some calls. So if we find any answer, we will, of course, broadcast it and let you know. But thanks for bringing it to our attention.
1: Thank you.
0: Cheers. Have a nice day.
1: Thank you. Thank you very much, and you.
0: Bye. Well, it's a good question there from Alison. Does anyone know if there's signs there near the sea saying hazardous chemicals have been used in this area? I know for a while you can't go through those steps because they are gated off. I think all of us know full well that people still do, maybe some of the youngster variety. But is it safe to go in the sea? What are the chemicals? What's the work that's been undertaken? If anyone can let us know, whether it's the Department of Infrastructure, a contractor that's been at work there, please do let us know here at Manx Radio, or give me a call, 66 13 68. I would love to know your opinions on this. Let's have a look. Big John in Ramsey, regular contributor to the Man in Line, says, good afternoon. I was watching a programme on Sky TV last night. Norway has a huge offshore wind farm producing 11% of Norway's electrical supply. It's located in Equinor High Wind Project. I think I've got that right. How great would that be located at Eerie Stain for the island's future electrical supply, says Big John in Ramsey. Plus, good to hear MHK Rob Callister is in favour of the wind farms. I can only hope he gets elected as Chief Minister, says Big John in Ramsey. I'd have to check Rob Callister's manifesto on that to confirm his stance on that. Yep, John, the argument is going on and on, isn't it? Some people are very much in favour of green energy and renewable energy. Some people debate as to whether wind farms are the way to go, whether we should have Eerie Stain, which is the onshore Manx Utilities wind farm, and then the separate issue of the Morvannin offshore wind farm, which isn't so much a wind farm project for the Isle of Man, but more seabed leasing, basically renting out our seabed to make some money. We can go on and on about that, but John has his colours firmly attached to the mast. Let's have a look. Thank you very much to Carol, who has sent me in a message saying that the Manx Blue Tits have put in

Barry's been on. Thank you, Barry. The steps have probably been treated with hypochlorite. That's a big word for me, Barry. To kill the weeds and the weed and stop it from being so slippery. They do it down the harbour all the time. Thank you, Barry. And, oh, crikey. Thank you to Stevie C, who sent in a copy of Rob Callister's manifesto detailing the details of the Morvannon offshore wind farm. He says, whilst the project could bring economic, environmental and energy security benefits, significant concerns remain regarding its scale, location, visual impact and potential effects on tourism, fishing and other marine industries. A decision is expected in September, that we're still awaiting. I, however, cannot in good conscience support an offshore wind farm in Manx territorial waters unless it delivers clear, tangible and lasting benefits for the Isle of Man residents and businesses. Any decision of this magnitude must be transparent, evidence-based and demonstrably in the long-term interests of our island, its people and future generations. So, Big Johnny Ramsey, it does kind of contradict what you say there. But thank you very much, Steve C, for sending me in that details there. Well, I've got an empty switchboard at the moment. Do give me a call, 66 13 68, otherwise you've got me waffling on for a whole hour. And for that, I can only apologise. Let's have a look. Neil says, good morning, Alex. The two prospective candidates are confrontational. This is, I presume, for the Chief Minister. Clearly unable to work with other people and are part of the problem. A complete change, please. Neil, who are you referring to? Who are the prospective candidates? Because we're not sure, let's be honest. There's talk. We know that Rob Callister has produced a manifesto, but as far as we're aware, it's not formally put in his nomination yet. We'll find out the nominations tomorrow. So, Neil, who do you feel it should be? Pin your colours to the mast, let me know. Let's have a look. Who's this? Disgruntled George of Douglas. George says, I'm not sure. Oh, here we go. Sorry, it's over three text messages. That's why I'm having trouble putting it together. Alex, new experience for the Chief Minister and fresh eyes is an absolute must to break the stagnation in Isle of Man politics. And also, the DOI and Douglas Council need to buck their ideas up instead of the mayor prancing around town with a huge chain around their neck. Maybe they should pawn it to raise some money for the food bank or do something useful. Disgruntled George of Douglas. You do sound a bit disgruntled on that one, that front there. G has been on, thank you very much, saying no cash, no freedom. Governments will be able to monitor and control our spending. We'll all be wearing 1984 boiler suits soon with AI deciding how much of our money you can have. Thank you, G. I get the point that you can track things when it comes to digital spending, but I've heard lots of people talking about government controlling your spending and government doing this. Yet I've never seen any evidence outside of people's paranoia and conspiracy theories showing that the government is controlling your spending. You know, if you've gone into Tesco and you've tried to buy something, put your card on and it's beeped and it said, no, sorry, you're not allowed to because the government has stopped you. That's the point. I mean, we can all go down a dystopian future of ideas and paranoia, but in reality, has that actually happened? You know, because if you even with cash, you could still insert martial law if you wanted to across countries. So, you know, how far down this rabbit hole would you like to go? Let's have a look to 223, who says the proposed wind farm is smack in the middle of the Manx herring spawning grounds. It says here, disturbing the traditional spawning grounds of the herring triggers a severe domino effect that causes collective memory loss in the fish. Massive egg mortality and a collapse across entire marine food webs because herring are a keystone species. Any physical or structural disruption to their breeding habits permanently alters how the species survive. Thank you very much to that 223. I'd like more information on that, actually, in terms of where the Manx herring spawning grounds are. As we found out with John a few minutes ago, he said one thing and the evidence on Rob Callister's manifesto says another. So if you can send me the details and the evidence on that, that would be great. Texter 382 says, Alex, let's talk about the Quarterbridge pub. What it could be and why the government and why has the government decided not to rent it out to date? The Isle of Man government need to publish all their properties with repair works and let the new tenants consider the repairs. Okay, thank you very much for that.

0: It's a good point. Yeah, if they own the QB. I remember when we mentioned this a few weeks ago, that the government owns the Quarterbridge pub, and they were thinking of renting it out again, and people were like, well, why? Why should the government doing that? Well, to make some money out of a property sitting doing nothing, I'd imagine. And thank you to 313, who says, government haven't got to the point of complete control yet, but are heading that way. Once again, give me some examples of where the government is controlling your spending, which is what the point that was made. Okay, not your worry about it, but actually where your spending has been curtailed and controlled because of government. Let's have a look. Matty's just texted in saying, with global gas prices rising, we need to diversify our electricity supply into wind turbines. It would also be good for sea life without dredging and trawling and the extra rock habitat, says Matty. Yeah, well, there is, of course, the other side that... You could have a wind farm on this site, or there was the talk about drilling for oil and gas, wasn't there, for fossil fuels there. And if we say no to a wind farm because of the visual intrusion, does the argument for marine life still stand, or are we less offended if we can't see it? Just my question to you. John says, Alex, Norway's wind farm. Yes, Norway has the world's largest wealth fund fueled by their oil and gas revenues. So green. They do have a massive sovereign fund, I'm not going to lie. But once again, cost of living in Norway is really quite high. Now, here's a man who I know full well would love to talk about this. Julian, where have you been? I've been waffling for 10 minutes.
1: I know, mate. It seems very quiet, so I thought I'd help you out.
0: Please do, yeah. I want to have a sip of tea. So, did you have a nice weekend?
1: Yeah, not too bad, actually. It was all right, wasn't it?
0: Yes.
1: It's still nice and mild. Even today, with a bit of cloud, it's nice being around the place.
0: Mm.
1: Equinor's high wind, I think the texter forgets that it had such severe corrosion after a few years of operation, the whole lot had to be towed to Norway for repair, which meant that there was no production, so their load factor was basically zero. Hideously expensive as well. The contract for difference between that and a normal offshore wind farm was twice as expensive. It was over £230 a megawatt hour. So they're not even financially viable. It's really a case of just Equinor trying to see and test the floating option. The trouble is, of course, whilst it's floating, you've got a lot of flex on everything. And also the corrosion was obviously an issue with, I think it was the bearings in the... in the gearbox area was just, they were absolutely knackered after a few years. So if you compare that with, say, Pulrose, that CCGT's in a nice waterproof, weatherproof hall, and it's been running pretty much 100% now for, since 2003, so 23 years.
0: But I'll get on to the difference in power generation outside in a moment, but surely whilst Pulrose has been running faultlessly, and a lot of us now seem to forget the reliability of power generation before we spent a fortune on Pulrose, there has been maintenance done on Pulrose. It's not sat there permanently working without having to have parts replaced and preventative maintenance, because surely that's part of any machine, isn't it?
1: Correct, yeah. The thing is, of course, if you're going to say Erie Stain, for example, I mean, the touted load factors have never been achieved anywhere in the world, especially multi-year. So you're only going to get 1/12 of what we need out of Erie Stain, and they're out in the open. They're sat on a hillside, and as you probably know, if you've ever been up there, the salt spray can reach up from the stacks, on that tight corner on the slot road. So they're going to be, you basically got generators that, instead of being in a nice weatherproof hall, are sat up on a hillside getting salt sprayed at them all the time. So it's not surprising that they need quite a lot of maintenance. And the other trouble is, of course, if you've got a handful of them on an island this size, you've only got to have one breakdown, and you've got a sizable proportion of the generations gone, isn't it? I mean, if you've got, say, five and one breaks, you've lost 20% of your generation, haven't you?
0: Yeah, I mean, I would presume, in the same way that we have a power station in Peel sitting doing nothing most of the time, that that we have backups and we have redundancy. But you raised the issue I was going to come round to there, Julian, which is sea air and coastal air is possibly some of the fiercest some of the fiercest there is when it comes to the degradation of metal and machinery and everything else. All you've got to do is look at Seafront Properties, the Pleasure Beach in Blackpool. All their metal rides like crazy have to be painted like nothing on earth. Same at Growdle, you know. That surely this kind of harsh environment isn't just going to affect wind farms when everyone says, well, maybe we'll try tidal energy or even things like, you know, geothermal energy. These are things that are more out in the open than in a sealed, protected power station. So we're going to have to get around this somehow if we're going to change power generation, aren't we?
1: Well, I mean, geothermal to a degree is not really like that, because what you're going to do is you put probably what's called the coaxial pipe in. So you've got a pipe within a pipe. So you pump the cold water down one end, and then you get the steam coming up the other side. And then that goes to a steam generator, something similar to what we've already got. You know, the 23 megawatts of what you might call free heat that comes from the chimney heat.
0: Is that pipe going to be? It's not going to be stainless steel, surely. That would make it cost prohibitive. So even the pipe going down through the damp earth, it's still going to have a level of corrosion being outside, isn't it? These are things that you'd hope they thought about.
1: Well, I mean, they use alloys. I mean, even the ones at Lardarello in Italy, they lasted 80, 90 years or something, and they're still going.
0: Well, that's all right then.
1: But the new alloys and stuff, it's not the same kind of corrosion. But, you know, it's something that probably we just need to look at. I mean, you know, instead of having massive amounts of millions of pounds of consultancy, just get somebody like the Icelandic Drilling Company to just come here and do a test well, because they do it all the time, all over the place.
0: You do realise, by the way, that you've just defined what a consultancy is. It's basically just getting someone else in to give us their advice.
1: Yeah, well, I mean, like Wardell Armstrong, I mean, you know, they were consultants to the HS2. You know, saying that was a good idea, and that went from 50 billion to how much is HS2 now touted to cost? And also, that's with significant portions of it removed from the plan.
0: I've been on air for 20 minutes. I haven't checked. It's bound to have gone up, Julian, quite frankly.
1: I think it was north of 130 billion or something, and it's only going to save about 18 minutes on a train trip from Manchester to London. So it seems quite expensive for what you're getting out of it.
0: Yeah,
1: not forgetting all the damage to the countryside.
0: Well, don't get me started. They never should have closed the Great Central, but that's a whole different matter. So in terms of the wind farms, and let's talk about the onshore one for a moment as opposed to out at sea. If they're not going to do Eerie Stain, and let's just take the line for the sake of argument that we've got to make a level of our power generation renewable, whether we agree with it or not. What would be the alternative, you think, to a wind farm?
1: Well, the thing is, I mean, Tynwald is not anybody else. It's a separate government. I don't see why we have to do renewables. But, I mean, I'd certainly be looking at geothermal, because that's something where this is the thing. They say that wind power is free and so is solar, but it's not. It's like gas. Gas is free because it comes out the ground. It's just the fact that you've got to pay for the harnessing of it. The advantage of the gas is it's so energy dense that you don't need to, you know, how many gas derricks do you see out in the Irish Sea? It's not a lot, really, compared to the amount of wind turbines, and they're generating 24/7.
0: In fairness, you just said there that, you know, gas is free, it's just the harnessing that costs the money. That's the same for solar and wind. Wind is free, solar power is, or the, you know, the rays of the sun is free. It is the harnessing. So the harnessing is always going to be the thing that costs the money. I suppose it's a case of, you know, how much of that money do you want to spend?
1: Yeah, and the part of the calculation is that wind and solar are not energy dense. You know, if you take the gas that heats your home, if you suddenly turn that into electricity, that's a massive amount of electricity you're going to need. I mean, if you ever look at any gas boiler, it usually says equivalent to about 26 kilowatts. Well, that's a heck of a lot of electricity equivalent to heat your house. So if everyone starts, I mean, I should imagine anyone that's put a heat pump in, they're going to notice their electricity bill is going to be jumping, especially if it's not a purpose-built house that's designed around it.
0: Yeah, no, I suppose that's true.
1: But, yeah, this is the thing. But, the whole idea of the expense of, you know, I mean, basically what they've been doing is putting wind generators up in Scotland and then having to rewire the entire country to bring it 1,000 miles down to where the majority of the people live. So not only have you got all this the salt corrosion going on up there, and I mean, you imagine what the weather's like if you're sat on the gearbox of one of those turbines in a storm up in Shetland.
0: No, thank you.
1: Know all about it.
0: No, thank you.
1: No.
0: Yes, Shetland's not known for the glorious weather. Okay, Julian, thanks for that. Lovely to chat to you. I'm going to move on because I've got Bonzo waiting. But yeah, have a great day. Thanks for your call.
1: Thanks, Alex.
0: Cheers, mate. Bye.
1: Cheers.
0: Always great to chat and debate with Julian there. One or two quick comments coming in. Alex, I was talking to a very clever lady who I believe was a marine biologist more than a year ago, and she told me the dangers with the heron fishing, the dangerous knock-on effect these turbines would have in our sea. That's from G, thank you. The texters texted back. I'm trying to work out where these herring spawning grounds are, because texter that originally... comment on this 223 be great to have your name and says that Manx herring spawn primarily off the southeast coast of the Isle of Man on Douglas Bank is southeast of the island, known as the coral beds off Clayhead and Douglas Head. So obviously the wind farm is not off the southeast, it's off the northeast to a degree. It might be in the area of Clayhead, but want some details from you as to where exactly the centre of the spawning ground is. That would be great, because at the moment they seem to be in a different place to the wind farm, so thank you for that. Right, we're going to go chatting just after we've heard from this.
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0: 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Bonzo has been patiently waiting. Hello, Bonzo, how are you?
12: Hello. How am I? Bit meh.
0: Okay.
12: With everything that's continuing to go on, but I shall explain about the meh.
0: Go on.
12: Julian defining what consultants do, which is of course a bit of a problem, which it also then comes to a key element of the Manx political problem, in that it's not a question of the Manx previous administration making bad decisions, it's a question of them making no decisions.
0: Mm.
12: And one of the reasons why you get a consultant in is that they can do things and then they can make a report. And if it's accepted and everyone applauds it, then you take the credit. If, however, everyone doesn't applaud it, everyone goes, boo, hiss, this is a really bad idea, you can have the consultant take the blame.
0: So basically, are we saying that the problem is we've got politicians with no backbone?
12: Certainly politicians who are decision-averse, Foxhole Normans, as was displayed in Band of Brothers.
0: Yep. Okay, tomato, tomato.
12: Yeah, so and that brings us on to, of course, the competition to be Chief Minister.
0: Mm.
12: Now, the person who is going to be Chief Minister, or is going to be in the effectiveness of being a Chief Minister, has to be someone who London takes seriously.
0: Right.
12: And the two names that are being touted at the moment, neither of them would be taken seriously.
0: I'll just put a sort of Manx hat on, but and I appreciate that I'm not Manx, I'm a come over. But Bonzo, why? Why does our leader have to be taken seriously by a foreign power? Why should we not have the self-determination to choose who we want, whether London like it or not?
12: Because home rule is something of an illusion.
0: Right.
12: Because when because of our particular constitutional position, when push comes to shove, the UK can veto pretty much anything.
0: But in terms of choosing the leader, though...
12: Well, that leader will then be the person who is going to these various heads of government meeting, etc., etc., the British Irish Council, etc. They will be the person who Number 10 picks up the phone to.
0: Do you think then, Bonzo, to give that as an example, that if we need to have somebody who, you know, looks statesmanlike and looks like they can do business with and know what they're doing, how do you think the rest of the world viewed the UK when they had bumbling Boris in charge, who was very entertaining, but surely the nation over there decided they wanted Boris in charge, and the rest of the world says, well, we're going to have to do business with him because he's the elected leader.
12: Yes, and then we had to do business with Liz Truss, and then we had to do business with Rishi Sunak.
0: Mm-hmm.
12: Yes, but the thing is, it's slightly different, of course, because that was the person who then became the head of a political party, and in the Westminster system, essentially the leader of that party then gets to be prime minister.
0: Well, no, Boris won an election.
12: But that as the leader of a party.
0: Yes, but the public...
12: To a certain extent, but even if you're somebody like Keir Starmer, who, is not at all charismatic, but you're the leader of the Labour Party, you win the election, you get to be Prime Minister.
0: Mm.
12: That's how it works. That's how the Democratic mandate works. With our system, which, virtually all independents, a chief minister is then elected from the House of Keys.
0: Mm.
12: So it's a very different dynamic.
0: Yeah, it's a leader amongst equals, effectively, yes.
12: Yeah. However, there is, as I think I was saying before about the election, so many of the candidates, I'm afraid, have a populist parochial viewpoint. And that means that everything is going to be done through their lens from their constituency, and very little will be done in the national interest.
0: Well, when you say parochial, you could claim that that's in the best interest of the Isle of Man, which, whilst we are small, and some might say we're parochial, well, surely we have the right to be like that, in the same way that some would argue that the UK had the right to vote for Brexit, which they would argue is the biggest piece of national self-harm in 50 years, but they still had the right to do it.
12: But we are in a position where we are pretty much wholly dependent on our neighbour.
0: So what would you like to see then about the race for Chief Minister? Would you like to see someone who's in the previous administration that the public, it would be argued, has turned their back on and said they don't want anymore?
12: I would have to say from the current crop of people, there might be one person from the from the newbies who may be taken seriously by UK, but I doubt if that would get the sort of populist support from the necessary number of the newbies in order to get over the line.
0: Go on then, Bonzo. Finally, because I've got June waiting to talk about the same topic. In terms of if you were placing your money, put your money where your mouth is, who do you think should be Chief Minister out of the current House?
12: Should J. Paul Wilson.
0: Okay. Lovely. Thank you, Bonzo, for that. Great to chat to you. Have a great day. Bonzo's feeling a bit meh, in his own words there. June wants to talk about the new Chief Minister as well. Hello, June.
13: And how are you today, Alex?
0: I'm not so bad, thank you. How are you? Did you have a nice weekend?
13: Yes, I did. Yeah, I had a nice weekend. I was looking at that really nice picture from Gradle Railways in your scary Halloween costume.
0: Oh, crikey, yes, the pumpkin suit. Yeah.
13: Yes, I thought that could have been ideal for the host for the live debates for the politicians, couldn't it?
0: I'll keep hold of it for 2030. Really, I'll keep hold of it for 2031 for you. There you go.
13: Well, you can wear it for the Chief Minister's thing on. Well, you're doing that on Thursday, are you?
0: It's Thursday if we get some candidates. Yes, that's the point. I mean, what's your thoughts on the new Chief Minister? Who it should be?
13: Well, you know, I mean, listening there to what Bonzo's saying, the internet's been alight with it since the elections, hasn't it? The people what voted, as we said before, the figures were low, but the people what voted for change, distinctly voted for change, and voted for a new regime, a new administration. So the question would have to be asked now: does the old school get the free top jobs? Because the old school's got two of the top jobs. So the president and the speaker's now being issued out to the old school. Do you give the old school the other job? And then that stays in there. Do you go for staid, in brackets, wisdom? Or do you go with what the public wanted and go for a new broom with a new government direction who's going to lead the government in a new direction, hopefully, of what they've been elected to do?
0: But, Ewan, this isn't unusual for us here on the Isle of Man. This is a political argument going over and over years. It's a lot of it is about trust and confidence, isn't it? Because if you go back, let's use US politics for a bit, part of the reason that JFK became such a symbol and rose to the presidency is it was in the early age of television and he looked great on TV against his older, sweating, more uncomfortable opponent. Likewise, on the other side of the coin, Ronald Reagan had that famous line, didn't he, where he said, "I'm not going to exploit for political purposes my opponent's youth and inexperience," to say that actually the experienced hand wins. And normally it's whoever commands the trust of the people who are voting them in.
13: And I think it was said by Reagan's daughter many years later, actually, that America at that time needed a gunslinger. And Reagan fitted the part of being a gunslinger. The image and the presentability and everything at that time. And of course, you mentioned two presidents there who did go for reform and change. Kennedy and Reagan. One was shown a bullet and the other one got one.
0: Well, both weren't very popular. At least one survived. The point you're making there, though, is that is it a case of, I don't know the politically correct version of cometh the man, cometh the hour, and all that kind of stuff. Or no, other way around. Cometh the hour, cometh the man. Is it a case that maybe we do need a change candidate in a period where the island feels it needs it?
13: I think so. And collectively, if you've got the support of all your main people that's gone in on the same ticket, because most of the people that's been elected in, Alex, have been elected in on a similar ticket here for change. So if you've got the support of everyone and they stay united in this, and I think that's the thing we've spoke about, is a united government that could move forward progressively, then there's less chance of one person getting manipulated or bullied if they can hold their line and do the best for the island and what the people who voted them in wanted. So I'm hoping collectively and a collective vote might work on this.
0: Well, do you feel, though, the one thing we've talked about on Man in Line for years, people talk about it anecdotally, is about once they're in the House, they all get sort of absorbed into the Timwald or the government machine. I think it was something that was quite noticeable on our candidate debates, is that returning candidates were very media-trained, media-savvy, used a completely different type of language to people who were wanting to get voted in, and it almost sounded foreign to the layman like you and I on the outside. Are you not concerned then that whilst they were voted in on change and their initial interviews were all very about how we're going to do things differently, that when push comes to shove and they have to vote someone in as the chief, They might all just fall behind an old guard.
13: Well, maybe so. And like you say, that speech termination changes, doesn't it? You know, it's like you meet someone who's going to be a policeman, they ask you how you're doing, and once they're a policeman, they ask you what you're doing.
0: That's a good phrase. Yeah, I like that. Yeah.
13: It does change slightly. But going what Bonzo said there, and I did make that point at the start of the last administration, when there was a picture of all the newbies going down to Westminster with Drew and Watterson in tow. And I said then, as going down to be schooled. So maybe as Bonzo said, it's interesting as how much independence we actually have. Mm. And that might come about this time. That might tell with this administration on transparency. Let's see how it goes. You're talking about currency there before and money and pushing us onto digital as well. And I don't know whether anyone's realised over the last 5 years since the COVID debacle, you know, they're trying to do a big reset. So, you know, you've got like the leader of the world, $34 trillion in debt with the USA. God knows who they're in debt to, but they're obviously trying to work their magical stable coin to try and get them out of that.
0: Well, they borrow against the value of the dollar, don't they? And the international, I'm not going to get into details here because people will fall asleep enough as it is on this program. The dollar is still the international currency, isn't it? So that's why the US is still able to borrow a lot higher than, say, the second superpower, which is China, because their currency isn't as strong.
13: Well, yeah, I mean, it's the first reserve currency, isn't it? Mm. And everything goes back to the BIS and the Bank of International Settlements. But, you know, like you say, we could bore people to death with all that stuff. But at the end of the day, we've got it's a promissory note that we carry in our pocket.
0: Yes.
13: And the question is now, what's it a promissory note against? Because it came off the gold standard many years ago.
0: Yes.
13: So we're in a debt cycle of currency where they print money, and the money's made on the interest that they make from printing it. So it's actually, when they say we promise to pay the bearer, I don't know what they actually promise to pay if the bank goes under.
0: I think many people would probably admit in the Western world, or the capitalist world especially, that finances and economies, they're a house of cards, aren't they, really?
13: Well, yeah, absolutely. And of course, The BRICS nations now is growing in strength, and I think this is worrying, obviously, to America because, you know, Russia, India, China, South Africa, and Brazil are all starting to trade together in many other currencies now, and they're going to cut the dollar out. So this is why there's so much disturbance about, and America trying to, you know, claim the oil back and such like. So it's interesting times. Mm. I mean, you know, we say we've got a unique little island, and if we can hold our own and get someone to set up a little bank on the island that we used to have years ago, and you know, we can trade between ourselves. And I remember a while ago I talked about the Bristol pound that disappeared over the COVID, but it was a pound that circulated in Bristol. It kept everything in the economy. Everyone traded in it and you know, kept the restaurants and the bars and everything going.
0: What's
13: achievable here.
0: What would you call a bank on the Isle of Man, June?
13: What would I call it?
0: Let's say Manx Bank, so I don't get into any trouble, shall we?
13: I know, and me as well. I'm thinking as well, me and Alex. You know what my sense of humour is like.
0: Yep. All right, June. Well, lovely to chat to you. Final question, though, for you. Bonzo said he's feeling very meh and sort of quite disheartened by the current state of political affairs on the island. How do you feel about it?
13: Yeah, well, I mean, Bonzo's establishment, isn't he? I mean, you know, everyone to their own, but Bonzo, you know, worked for the English government and his establishment. And what we're up against now is we're trying to cut down on establishment. We're trying to cut down on bureaucracy and all the stuff that some people have worked all our lives doing. Yeah. I think we've got 15 new people in there. There's a couple in there I wouldn't have put in. Sorry, but I don't think they should have got back in. I think we missed a trick with a couple. But generally, I think we've got a consensus of people there who seem to be all singing from the same hymn sheet and want the best at the moment for the island. We've had through this conversation 5 years ago. Let's see how it goes in the next few months, Alex.
0: Okay.
13: We'll start discussing it once they start making their plans again, I'm sure.
0: Okay, June, brilliant stuff. Have a great day. Thanks for your call, as always.
13: Cheers, Al.
0: Cheers. It, very interesting, always having Bonzo and Duan there, because they do have both, you know, opposing views, don't they? Differing sides of the coin. So it's interesting to see how they view the upcoming race for Chief Minister. Should it be someone who is new, bold, and has got different ideas for the island and will kick things into touch and get things done? I think I haven't heard many people who've said over the last 5 years that they thought the government had delivered. They did a lot of talking, a lot of strategy. Strategy is always a good word. But delivery in action, not many people on that. One thing I did hear the other day I thought was interesting is someone turned around and went, well, now it's a different house. Are they going to repeal the removal of the bishop's vote? There we go. I'll drop that one in for you. Let's go through some of your texts and messages while we've still got a bit of time, shall we? 467 says, afternoon, Alex. This may seem a strange question, but can we have transparency on who, if any, have anything or a part in the recruitment agencies, if they're an MHK or working government, or have anything to do with government contracts, please? That's Gary in Ramsey. Well, in terms of MHKs, they have to declare their interests, don't they? There's a register of interest, so it should, you'd hope to be, it would be on there. Let's have a look. Texter 490 says, hi, Alex. I wasn't on the island after the election to comment, but as the saying goes and has come true, be careful what you wish for. And the other saying is, hey, we're all doomed. How is this group of people going to be able to govern a small country as small as it is? I would argue, same way as MHKs have done throughout history. You know, politicians are basically members of society who put themselves forward to represent you and run the country. So they will find out as much as any of the others that have been here in past history. You'd like to think with a lot of their experience in different sectors of business, that would be able to help. And also, I do know they are in the midst of going through effectively an MHK training course for the next the familiarisation for the 2 weeks after the election, which is really quite intensive, I believe. So that's good to see. George says, yes, new experience for the Chief Minister. Fresh eyes is an absolute must. Ian says, there's a reason governments want us to move away from cash. It's control. They want to control us, and banks don't want to spend half the time handling cash. They'd rather we all did it online. It's another erosion of our rights, though in my opinion, we should have more choice. It's a good point, Ian. Once again, the control bit, I don't see where the government's controlling your spending. However, I do see the point of where banks are trying to save money, become more efficient. They don't have to pay a human to count your cash. A computer does it for you digitally. So I see where you remember where you go with that. What else have we got here? I've done that one with G. Let's have a look. Liz D says, banks make more money every time you use your card, but not when cash is used. That's an interesting point, Liz. Yeah, and cash, I imagine, is a cost to banks. You have to maintain it. After a certain amount of time, I suppose there is a cost to replacing worn out cash, especially in notes. And credit cards and debit cards, I presume they're still transaction fees. So yeah, I suppose that's a good point. What else here? George says, it's government's fault. This is a different George, by the way. It's government fault. We've only got expensive shops like M&S, which are far beyond the reach of ordinary people's wages. If you could tell me, George, how it's the government's fault that Marks and Spencer's is here. I mean, Marks and Spencer's has been here since before I was born, I think. So that's nothing new. Tesco are here. Now, if you're wanting places like Aldi and Lidl, well, that's a completely different matter. Francis says, Alex, the Orsted machine is in full bullying mode with its total control of the Isle of Man government. It's a done deal. Fact. This is why certain people have jumped ship. Once again, Francis, fact, if you could actually provide me with facts as opposed to your opinion, that's very much your opinion. If it's a done deal, well, there is currently a committee looking into it, which is an independent committee. If the committee doesn't adhere to your conspiracy theory, well, that's a different matter. Give me the facts that it's a done deal, something, you know, hard and fast on paper, and we'll revisit it. Thank you very much to Peter, who says, Alex, the Manxman is due back in service at the end of November, following the damage to the stern glands and the shafts it sustained in 3 years of service. Ah, this is interesting. Has there been modifications to the water-lubricated seals, or will this a situation occur every 3 years? That is a very good question. If this damage has been caused by her just performing her normal service in and out of Douglas and Heysham, is this something that's going to come back and bite us, or there be modifications? I'm sure we will find out from the steam packet at some point. Thank you very much to 735, who says, "Oh, Alex, I was really hoping that with you as a presenter, Bonzo and Julian would have a day off. Same old, same old." Once again, you're welcome to call. We did not have a call from 735. If you'd have rung up, I would have put you on air. There we go. What else have we got here? This is an interesting comment. The new chief minister will be another Tory in disguise. I presume that's a veiled insult at the previous one. We need an Andy Burnham type of guy. Well, northerner who plays guitar. Okay. John's put his forward. He thinks that Kiri Jenkins should be chief minister. Thank you very much. And 924. This is a railway question. I like this. Alex, do you know the latest on number 16 Manin, the steam engine on the IMR? She was taken out of the museum in Port Erin to examine her to see if a return to steam was possible for her centenary year this year. Then COVID struck and we've not heard anything since. Some Andy and Ramsey. Ooh, the big engine, number 16 Manin from the museum. Is it coming back? I would be interested if anyone's got any official information there. Thank you very much to 762 says, "Alex, you're correct on the media savvy MHKs. But don't forget, you can shave a pig twice a day, but it's still a pig." What? Thank you. Thank you for that. Pete says, "Instead of calling it Manx Bank, we were talking about getting an Isle of Man bank. Call it the Bank of Mona. We've got enough of those. Monas." Yeah, I get you. Isn't the wedding cake building the original home of the Bank of Mona? I'm sure it is. And Sadsu in Ramsey says, "How can you have a chief minister race with one lame horse?" Ooh, pull your punches. That's it for today. Andy will be back in the chair tomorrow. Thank you very much to Beth Espy on the phones. I shall speak to you again at 3 o'clock. Until then, have a great afternoon. Ta-da.
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0: Well, thank you very much indeed to Alex for today's Man in Line. It will be Andy at the same time tomorrow. The podcast of the show will be available a little bit later if you missed any of today's programme. And as always, every single message that is sent in is read, and some of them are kept over and will be read out on tomorrow's programme as well. Coming up after the news at 1, it's Beth with you until 3. We're on DAB, online, smart devices and on FM radio. 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
1: Manx Radio News at 1 o'clock. Fastamai, I'm Darren Timpson. An MHK believes the new House of Keys is very progressive and this administration will make a lot of changes. Gough member Vicky Hewison is one of 15 new members elected in last month's ballot. Members were sworn in earlier this week and will next sit to elect a chief minister on the 13th of October. Ms Hewison says the newcomers have a lot on their wish lists.
2: We have so many ideas that need to be progressed really quickly, so I don't want to actually add anything else into the pot at the moment. I want to support other people, but we obviously have to look at economy, we have to look at healthcare, we have to look at housing. There are so many things, and it's a really progressive house. I think you're going to see a lot of changes. So it's going to be a very interesting time.
1: Elsewhere, a candidate in the upcoming Moran Commissioners by-election says she would try and help residents as much as possible if elected. Amanda Collister hopes to be able to work with neighbouring authorities and would support improvements to children's play areas and leisure areas. This by-election will take place on Thursday. Residents will be able to vote between 8 a.m. until 8 p.m. at Crosby Methodist Church Hall. Ms Collister believes her experience on the board of Moran School Association will help her in the role if successful.
3: I'd just like to achieve being able to help people, and if there's things that get brought up, to be able to be part of the team that can fix that and sort it out as best as possible, and if there's any issues, trying to figure out how to fix those issues, just help where I can, really.
1: The other candidate standing in the by-election is Oksana Hargreaves. Around 2,000 high school students will benefit from new programmes designed to give them the skills and confidence they need for the workplace. Junior Achievement Isle of Man has received a £7,500 grant from the Manx Lottery Trust to support the project. The charity will recruit and train more than 100 volunteers from businesses and the wider community to share workplace knowledge and broaden students' understanding of career opportunities on the island. Junior Achievement says the scheme will bring real-world experience into the classroom and help young people recognise their own potential. Last month was the third warmest September on the Isle of Man since records began, despite less sunshine than average. The mild temperatures were accompanied by above-average rainfall and high cloud coverage, as Sean Cowper reports.
4: Figures published by the Ronald Way Met Office show an average temperature for September of 15.3 degrees Celsius, which is 1.4 Celsius above average for the month. A total of 89 millimetres of rainfall was recorded at Ronald's Way, around 27% more than average, with the Met Office saying the month was not characterised by one exceptional rainfall event, but frequent rain throughout September. The 121.4 hours of recorded sunshine were 15% below the average of 142.6, while 58% of hourly observations saw high cloud coverage.
1: And a Manx artist hopes his latest collection of work will provide support to Hospice Isle of Man. Ian Sanderson's Animals in Motion paintings are on display in the Erin Arts Centre Gallery until Friday. As well as celebrating the beauty and energy of a wide range of species, prints of the watercolours are available to purchase, with proceeds going to the charity. Ian, whose passion for animals comes from growing up in a farming family, particularly enjoyed working on a painting of a fruit bat.
5: They feed in the daytime and they have a incredible wingspan, and they cover some distance for them when they're going looking for fruit and things like that. Obviously, fruit bat looking for fruit. Some people think very spooky, but as I say, I personally just like looking at them because he's very pretty, very, very pretty bat.
1: In international news now, Andrew Mountbatten Windsor will challenge his arrest in February over allegations of misconduct in a public office. He's always denied wrongdoing. The former Duke of York is seeking a judicial review of the search warrants used at Royal Lodge in Windsor and his home in Sandringham. The United States has withdrawn all of its bombers from RAF Fairford after it was a centre of a suspected terror plot last week. Six men have been arrested and bailed following the incident. And in sports, former Liverpool captain Steven Gerrard is backing new manager Andoni Iraola to deliver success at Anfield. They're unbeaten in the Premier League so far this season with 2 wins and 3 draws. Gerrard's expecting them to kick on after the international break.
6: What I've seen from the rest of the Premier League so far, I don't see any reason why Liverpool can't grow and evolve and improve and connect in the coming months to be competitive come the end of the season. I don't see a standout team that is going to blow the rest of the league away.
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0: Thank you, Darren. Well, generally dry, a few brighter intervals this afternoon. It will rain this evening, though, and overnight. Moderate winds, top temperatures around 17. Tomorrow, it'll rain in the morning, become drier in the afternoon, light winds again, top temperatures will be 15.
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Howard Jones, What Is Love, here on Mike's Radio, where it's coming up to 10 past one. Beth with you until three. How are you? Did you have a good weekend? I hope so. I hope it was all good. Anything exciting happened? There was a lot going on around the Isle of Man. Weather wasn't too bad, was it? A little bit up and down, but not too bad for this time of year. We were just hearing, weren't we, in the news about how unseasonably warm it has been, which I suppose is good news for the heating. But speaking of things, though, that are a little bit unseasonable, I've spoken before about what I thought was a little bit of an irrational fear of crocodiles and alligators. Only irrational because, thank goodness, we don't have to worry about them over here. I got sent this story this morning about four South Carolina residents who captured a gigantic alligator. Right, it weighed over 800 pounds, which is 57 stone. More than 57 stone, more than 14 feet in length. And they've been looking for this for 4 years. Nicknamed Snaggletooth, how adorable, the alligator nicknamed for its jagged teeth. It was caught on September the 28th at 11 p.m. Fancy catching that late at night. Oh, my Lord. Basically, it was spotted 4 years ago. It's been causing a little bit of ruckus around the area. And yeah, they've described it as a magical night. He happened to slip up, did old Snaggletooth, make a mistake, and they made it count. So yeah, there's a photograph as well, which I didn't want to look at, I'm going to be completely honest. 166-177, studio@manxradio.com. You can get in touch on WhatsApp as well. Thank you so much to H, who messaged, just talking about the Manx glass and glazing advert. And H wants to know, how does the man whose greenhouse was broken by the football from next door knows that Jack used his left foot? Who knows? But maybe answers on a postcard. We just heard Howard Jones. I'm going to be completely honest. I got him and Nick Kershaw completely mixed up because I think in my head they were both the same person. But they weren't, were they? Just a very similar sound. So I thought we'd have some Nick Kershaw now.

0: Nick Kershaw, Wouldn't It Be Good, here on Manx Radio, 16 minutes past one. Good afternoon to John in Dublin, who says Howard and Nick look quite similar as well. They had the same 80s hairstyle, so it wasn't completely all my fault. And Ian says, feel free to get Howard and Nick confused if it means we're going to be playing them, two of the great synth stars of the 1980s. To be fair, says Ian, I wish I was still in the 1980s. We talked about this a couple of weeks ago, actually, about how the 80s had been voted the best decade, and I totally get it. I think, yeah, if I could go back to any decade, I think it would be the 1980s, because kind of anything went, didn't it? You could do whatever. I could backcomb my hair. It was all good. But yeah, I do get things quite confused sometimes. For example, I probably did share this a little while ago as well, but it's worth repeating. Every time I see Art Garfunkel on the television, I'm convinced his name is Simon, because I was literally convinced it was Simon Garfunkel was one person. Yeah.
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0: The Proclaimers, Sunshine on Leith here on Mike's Radio. Absolutely love that song. Teddy the Viking says, I would have said the best decade was the 1970s. Far better bands around and a lot still going. And we're going to have a bit of a debate about this afternoon, I think, Teddy the Viking, because we just wondered, I think Ian thinks the 1980s was where it's at. But actually, you know, there's a good thing in all decades. So if you have a particular favourite, 166177 studio at manxradio.com. You can also get in touch on WhatsApp as well. Now, we're going to talk about somebody now who's had a real journey since winning Britain's Got Talent back in 2024. Since then, Sydney Christmas has topped the iTunes charts on both sides of the Atlantic. She's sold out tours, made her West End acting debut, performed internationally and established herself as one of the UK's most exciting new vocal talents. And now she's actually entering another chapter as a songwriter. She has a brand new single out. It's called Spirit, the latest release from her forthcoming second album, The Artist. And I'm delighted to say that Sydney is with us now. Sydney, good afternoon. How are you?
1: Good afternoon. I'm very well. How are you?
0: I'm all right. Thank you very much. So obviously, we are here in the Isle of Man. Have you ever been over to the island before?
1: Listen, not yet. It is one of my places to go. I'm a big camper and I want to go to camp, funny enough.
0: Well, there's plenty of places to do that around here. We will very much look forward to welcoming you over. But as I mentioned, you know, you have had an incredible couple of years. If you kind of rewound, you know, maybe sort of 5 years ago, what do you think the Sydney then would make of what's happened?
1: Oh, she'd probably just flip the table and go, thank God. Because it's just everything she wanted and she worked for. She was working hard and just praying for an opportunity to make it all worth it. And thank God for BGT. Oh, my goodness. She didn't know what it was going to be, but wasn't it something? So, the only reason I've got all of these opportunities today is because of that show. I'll be forever thankful for that.
0: And it must be so weird when presumably you'd watched that show before, you'd seen other people take that journey, and then that was you. And obviously it worked so well for you. And, you know, in terms of the sort of the mentoring and the support that you got after that, how was it?
1: Oh, it was amazing. Going on BGT is, well, I can just remember being like, this is crazy. This is you've just something you've been watching for years that has been around. I remember watching George Sampson win it. I was the same age as him when he won it. I was about 13, 14. And it's a show, the first time I went for BGT, I think I was about 12, dressed up as a mermaid at the time, singing Little Mermaid. But since the show, I've had full control over what manager I wanted. I'm sure people have different opinions about them kind of shows. But for me, I was just kind of let to pick my route on where I wanted to go and my team and my journey. And it's taken a couple of years now to get it right, but it's just been brilliant. I've been learning every step of the way, and that's what it's all about, isn't it?
0: I am literally, as we speak, going to get myself a mermaid costume and I'm going straight on there. I mean, I can't sing, but it doesn't matter. I mentioned your new single, Spirit, then. Just talk us through this, because there's a really strong idea at the heart of it about reconnecting with that fearless version of yourself that existed when you were a child. And I just wonder why that was something you wanted to explore. What was it about that?
1: I think I wanted to write something relatable, and something that I'd been thinking about recently was, oh, can you remember when you was young and everything was so simple and you weren't scared of nothing? And that was, and it's true, isn't it? And everyone says the same thing. Can you remember like climbing up a tree, not being scared of, oh, what happens if I fall over it, like fall down and hurt my arm or something? I feel like with life now, the older you get, the more you know and the more anxious you get. I just wanted to tap into remember that fearless side of also where not knowing anything and your innocence was your superpower. So that's when Spirit was written.
0: And I guess also from your point of view, I mean, we've talked again about how much your life has changed, but now you're going to be in that position where you can't necessarily go out and just be incognito anymore, and so that sense of, I suppose, innocence is lost as well.
1: That, absolutely. Funny enough, right, my album came out on Friday and I went out with my partner, and he's got a little club just off the village of where he lives, and we went in there, and I don't really get noticed off them, but I got noticed in there and I thought, this is brilliant. But yeah, it's actually quite funny now getting recognised, and you know, everyone does know your life and things like that. But as I like to put myself out in a positive way of, I'm going for my dreams and I'm going to give it my everything. So there's nothing negative about it in that sense. I don't mind people knowing what's going on. So that's great.
0: There is a really lovely family connection to the Spirit video, because isn't it your 8-year-old niece Bonnie who plays the young yes. you? What does that yes. mean to you? How did that come about?
1: Oh, well, I had this idea. I wanted to make it obvious what this song was about if people didn't understand it by a visual. So I wanted to cast my younger self. And I looked at Bonnie one day and she was just effortlessly just running around the living room, just being herself, being exactly what the song is about. And Bonnie has a uncanny resemblance to me when I was younger. Like, people go see these pictures and they're like, blimey, she looks like Sid. So she was just perfect. So perfect for the casting of my younger self.
0: I think,
1: and
0: she's
1: done
0: that.
1: So good.
0: Oh, brilliant. And as I mentioned, Spirit is part of your forthcoming album, The Artist. You've co-written almost the entire album, as you said, launched on Friday, actually. But how different does this one feel compared with your debut?
1: Well, my debut was reimagined classics. That is what I'm known for doing. And I wanted to make this album, I wanted to have put no pressure on myself for it to be similar to that, because these songs that I was reimagining, they're like number ones and like timeless songs. That's impossible to do. So I just wanted to make an optimistic album, and however it was made and however it came out, I wanted to be proud of it. And that was the main focus for me, no pressure. And there's so many different styles of songs that I like, so I just went with the flow, and what I created, it, well, whatever happened happened type of thing.
0: I love that. You literally are living your dream.
1: I am, I can't lie.
0: And when you look ahead now, is there still something on the list you haven't ticked off yet?
1: There's so many things. There's so many, like going on tour with my own album. That is something that I want to do. Like, I went on tour with my first album, but there's something very different about standing on a set stage and having the audience sing back your own songs to you. I think that would set me on a whole different kind of emotional level if that happens. So that's the plan.
0: I tell you what, that will happen, Sydney, when you come over here to the Isle of Man. I mean, you might have to choose what time of year if you're determined on camping, but I can absolutely tell you that is going to happen. It's been so lovely talking to you. Congratulations on Spirit, on everything that is in The Artist
1: as
0: well.
1: Thank you.
0: As we mentioned, that new single Spirit out now, and your second album was released at the end of last week. Thank you for joining us. Would you like to introduce your own song, Spirit, now?
1: Oh, yes, please. Thanks, Beth. Hello, everybody. It's Sydney Christmas here. I am so excited to announce that I have got a new single that's out. You're going to listen to it now. I hope you enjoy it as much as I did writing it. Here's Spirit.

0: Sydney Christmas with Spirit here on Manx Radio. How lovely was she? I reckon the Isle of Man might be on her bucket list now, but it was great talking to her. Her album out last Friday. So, we will catch up with how she's doing, and hopefully if she comes over, we'll drag her into the studio. Dragger sounded a little bit dramatic. It was 1:35. You're listening to Beth on Manx Radio. It's me with you until 3. And we've been chatting about the best decades, and Teddy the Viking thinks it's the 70s. Ian thinks it's the 80s. And text ending 766 says the 60s. So there is a little bit of a debate going on now. What do we think? Good afternoon to Tomo, who says, I always thought Elvis sang It Will Be Lonely This Christmas. Only last year I found out it was Mud. Because I was talking, it's really easy to make these little mistakes. Honestly, I still, every time I see Simon Garfunkel, no, Art Garfunkel, you see what I mean? I think his name's Simon. The other thing that I discovered at the weekend that I didn't know, one of those penny dropping moments. Do you know why it's called Brexit? Britain Exit. Who knew that? Oh, you all did.
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0: Simple Minds, alive and kicking here on Manx Radio. And Ian says, not only the 80s, but the greatest group of all time, in my opinion, the one and only Simple Minds. And now Ian is alive and kicking for work this afternoon. Also, good afternoon to Mark Parry, Clearwater, Florida. I bet you get a lot of crocodiles or alligators around there, don't you? I'm wondering if I'm going to get away with saying this. I've probably highlighted it a little bit now, but it made me laugh, so I am going to share it. And if I'm fired, then Mark, it's your fault. Mark says, years ago, I used to bartend private parties as a side gig. I was doing a party and a couple of guys were talking about a neighbour's terrier that got taken by an alligator. Oh, can I say this line? I remember suggesting it may have gone in a terrier. This is where I'm hoping. Well, is anyone listening? But came out a shih tzu.
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0: And loads happening for Hop Chunay, and it all culminates down at Craig Niche. You can have your turnip carved down there. They've got special events for kids as well. 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And something else that is happening this week, and very timely for this time of year, is a debt advice drop-in clinic. So it's happening this Wednesday from 2 until 4 at the Manning Cancer Centre in Braddon. It's a really relaxed event. It's a chat session with a friendly advisor, so if you've got any concerns at all, you can speak confidentially with them and get some advice on that. 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

Aswad, give a little love here on Manx Radio. It's coming up to 10 to 1. We're going to hear from Barry the truck driver after the news at 2, because I was sharing my revelation at the weekend, a so-called penny-dropping moment, when I realised why Brexit was called Brexit. It keeps life interesting, this. It happens to me all the time. There are loads of things that, you know, I don't know, words that we have that I don't even think about, and then suddenly realise why they're called what they're called. And it's like, Barry the truck driver had one such thing at the weekend. Or actually not so much that, something that he thought was pronounced quite differently. And I would have quite liked to have been in the supermarket when you asked for that. 166177 studio at manxradio.com. You can get in touch on WhatsApp as well. Also, another word, which I bet you haven't necessarily thought of, a breathalyzer. Why is that called a breathalyzer? Because it's a breath analyzer. You knew that one as well, didn't you?

Amy Winehouse, Back to Black here on Mike's Radio, where it's coming up to 1:53. 07624 166 177. If you'd like to get in touch on WhatsApp this afternoon, you can also email studio@manxradio.com or text 166 177. Someone's just said, I still sound a little bit like I'm full of a cold. I'm still doing my Barry White impression this afternoon. Yeah, it's just not shifting, to be honest. I tried all the remedies that were suggested last week and nothing's working. But it's fine. We're here and yeah, it's all fine. But I think a lot of people have got this cold and whatever. It always happens, doesn't it? Change of season, kids going back to school and whatever. Yes, I'm sure I'll sound normal soon. Whatever that is. Say good afternoon to Tony on Dartmoor. It's not too bad weather-wise down there, I don't think. Don't know if he's been making anything, though. He's normally into his wine making or cake making.

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0: Thank you very much indeed to Gillian, who's just messaged to say there's a massive hold-up on the road between the airport and Ballasalla. So if you're in that area, then just maybe think about taking a different route if you can. We'll see if we can find out what the issue is down there. And hello also to Boris, who says the best decade for music was 1977 to 1987. The Pistols, Clash, Police, New Romantic. What do you reckon? We're on DAB, online, smart devices and on FM radio from Douglas in the Isle of Man, Shore Radio Vanin.
1: Manx Radio News at 2 o'clock. Fastamai, I'm Darren Simpson. A new and progressive House of Keys will make a lot of changes. That's from Garth MHK Vicky Hewison, who is one of 50 new members elected in last month's ballot. They were sworn in last week and will next sit to elect a chief minister on the 13th of October. Ms Hewison says the newcomers will have a lot on their wish lists.
2: We have so many ideas that need to be progressed really quickly, so I don't want to actually add anything else into the pot at the moment. I want to support other people, but we obviously have to look at economy, we have to look at healthcare, we have to look at housing. There are so many things, and it's a really progressive house. I think you're going to see a lot of changes. It's going to be a very interesting time.
1: Society needs to get better at challenging bad behaviour rather than placing the onus on victims. That's the message from Victim Support Isle of Man. It's been responding to the news of an alleged incident at Cornell University in New York, where 7 men are accused of gang raping a 20-year-old woman at a fraternity house in 2024. The charity helps those who've been the victim of crime, and its chief executive, Lorna Trevethan, says we need to change how we talk about these kind of cases.
3: It's challenging that behaviour, and I think that's a message that actually it's not okay. It's absolutely not okay to call somebody out because of what they're wearing, or, well, it was your fault because you had a drink. We need to change the narrative and actually what leads a perpetrator to do what they do and make people aware again about what those behaviours are, and that actually it's really not okay.
1: And more than £3,000 has been donated to the Peel RNLI from an Isle of Man-based company. Seaboard Trading, which processes and distributes agricultural bulk commodities, chose the station as their charity of the year. The RNLI says the funds will help support its volunteers. In international news now, Andrew Mountbatten Windsor's taking legal action against Thames Valley Police over searches at his homes in Sandringham and Windsor. The former prince, who's always denied wrongdoing, was arrested in February on suspicion of misconduct in public office. In the UK, the Tories are promising to slash the cost of building new homes with what they describe as the biggest deregulation project in a generation. UK Shadow Chancellor Andrew Griffiths preparing to outline his plans at his party's conference later. And England manager Thomas Tuchel insists he took zero risks with midfielder Alex Scott, who suffered a thigh injury. He could be out for around 2 months due to the problem, but Tuchel says he has a clear conscience.
4: Yeah, 100%. Yeah. I would not have taken any risk, even if it was like a big opportunity for him, and even we wanted him to start. If I had the slightest idea that I'd take a risk, I would not have taken it. We never do this.
1: England face the Czech Republic in the Nations League at Wembley tomorrow. Manx Radio News at 2:03. Our next at 3 o'clock. 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
0: Thank you, Darren. So quite dry with some bright intervals this afternoon. It will rain later this evening and overnight, though. Top temperatures today, 17. Spells of rain tomorrow morning. It will become dry in the afternoon. Light winds again. Highest temperatures, 15. And mostly dry and bright on Wednesday as well.
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all the light. No, all the lights. 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Ooh, baby, that's right.

0: Tom Jones. And before that, it was Sixpence None the Richer here on Manx Radio. Beth with you until three. So we've been chatting about those little things that you didn't even realise you were getting wrong. So for me, it's the fact that his name is Art Garfunkel and not Simon. But he will always be Simon Garfunkel to me. Always. I did mention we had a message from Barry, the truck driver. This is what happened to him.
1: Now then, love, how are you? Hope you're all right. Hey, my long-suffering wife, Lena, gave me some responsibility on Saturday. She sent me shopping, wrote me a list out and everything. We were having wraps for tea, pulled pork and assorted vegetables. All was going ever so well until I couldn't find Mangy Tote. Yep, I went round the supermarket two or three times, eventually asked one of the assistants, and only to be told it's called Marge 2. Shouldn't have let out on my own, apparently, according to wife. I'm only 51. Hey, love you, bye.
0: I shall forever call it Mangy Toot now, I think. Marge 2, do you know, that was one of the things that I realised probably, I don't know, about 18 months ago, what it meant, obviously, because it's French, eat everything. I was like, oh, yeah, I get it now. But this, honestly, is one of my favourites from Teddy the Viking.

0: You idiot. 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There you go. 40-odd years singing the wrong words.
1: I love a misheard lyric. There must be so many more of them. Thank you very much indeed, Teddy the Viking. But to be honest, I do think your words were better.
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Deacon Blue with Chocolate Girl here on Meg's Radio, where it's coming at 2:20 past 2. Teddy the Viking has started something with the misheard lyrics. Jay says, always heard there's a bathroom on the right with that Creedence Clearwater Revival song, Bad Moon Rising. It's actually there's a bad moon on the rise. I'll have to listen to that one again. I've never thought of this one, but Lee says Sweet Dreams Are Made of Cheese is what he sings every time he hears that song. And texter ending 408 says, talking of misheard works, the words, the Ollie Murs song Troublemaker, I always thought he was saying Jamaica. If you get a chance, listen next time. Well, let's listen now.

I'm going to be honest, I didn't hear Jamaica there, but that was Ollie Murr's Troublemaker. Text running 408 always hears the word Jamaica. Yeah, I didn't hear it. Incidentally, we heard from Boris a little bit earlier talking about how he believes the best decade for music was 1977 to 1987 because he talked about The Clash, Police, New Romantics. It's also for the best for films, he thinks, was the 1990s with Shawshank, Pulp Fiction, Green Mile. That is one of my absolute favourite films, actually. But he also reminds us that it is 40 weeks until Southern 100 2027 and a mere 41 weeks and 5 days until The Tin Baths 2027. We should wait and see what happens with that one. This might be my favourite misheard lyrics so far. This is Sue's. So the song is Lucy in the Sky with Diamonds, the Beatles. The actual lyric is The Girl with Kaleidoscope Eyes. What Sue hears is The Girl with Colitis Goes By. Yeah, loses something in translation, I think.

Rihanna, Take a Bow here on Manx Radio, where it's coming up to 2:30. So we're talking about misheard lyrics. Davy and Kurt Michael says, Jasper Carrot used to say he heard someone sing, Beelzebub's got a devil for a sideboard, to Queen's Bohemian Rhapsody, instead of Beelzebub's got a devil put aside for me. I'm going to have to listen to that one again. And text ending 238 says, years ago, my 10-year-old daughter was in the car and asked if I could play the song Where's the Ginger? In the days of CDs, I searched every track on every CD asking, is it this one again? Is it this one? Eventually, I found it and it was Country Roads, West Virginia. She thought the song was called Where's the Ginger? And you know what? I bet that stuck. Love that. And do you know what? I really love this from Sue in Laxey, who says, 60 years ago at school, we had to choose a book and review it in class. I chose a book called Tales from Chile. I stood up in class and yes, I said Chile. I pronounced it like aisle, so chile. After the tittering stopped, my lovely teacher asked them how they knew the correct pronunciation and said probably not from reading it like I did, and never to mock anyone who pronounces a word wrong, and that has always stayed with me. Oh, Sue, I do love that, because I think a lot of us can feel quite self-conscious, can't we, of standing up, particularly in front of people, especially when it's, you know, people you know, sort of same age as you and whatever, and getting something wrong. So that is lovely. That's a lovely lesson that your teacher instilled, hopefully, in everybody there. 166 177 studio@manxradio.com. You can also get in touch on WhatsApp this afternoon.

0: Erasure sometimes here on Manx Radio. It's just gone 2:33. Kathy's been in touch to say, when she was little, my daughter used to sing Rivers of Barbieland instead of Rivers of Babylon. She's now 33 and I remind her every time. I love that. Honestly, the thing is, I think we could probably just sing these lyrics that we're actually hearing instead of the real words. Peter Kay had the best mispronounced lyrics in a song, saying, I can't say that. Can I text ready 974 Barry? No, I can't say that. I nearly said it, but I can't. And thank you to Dee, who sent me a link to an article about REM, saying REM is well known for their cryptic poetic lyrics, and Losing My Religion is a perfect example. As Michael Stipe tells it, Losing My Religion is an old Southern expression for being at the end of one's rope, an expression that he gave a poetic facelift to with lyrics like, that's me in the corner, that's me in the spotlight. Less abstract and far more vulgar is the misheard version, let's pee in the corner, let's pee in the spotlight.
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Lightning Seeds with Perfect here on Manx Radio. Good afternoon to Brian, who says another misheard lyric from Peter Kay is on the Sister Sledge, We Are Family. Instead of Just Let Me State for the Record, you hear Just Let Me Staple the Vicar. And good afternoon to Chris in Port Erin Pets, who says, talking about Jamaica, this was the Ollie Murs song that was a misheard lyric a little bit earlier. How about Do Jamaica by Led Zeppelin from Houses of the Holy? And I love this one. Text ending 428. My daughter thought Keane's Somewhere Only We Know had the verse of I walked across a mouldy bridge. I think we need to listen to that one in just a moment. But Cliffy says the best one is the Prodigy song Slap My Picture instead of actually what it's called. But I just want to say a very happy birthday to Mike from the Welbeck. We did hear Andy on the breakfast show this morning giving a little happy birthday message out to Mike. But he's got in touch also to say, my wife said one day she didn't like the Mexican song. We were all totally perplexed until it came on one day and then you can't unhear it. Up All Night to Get Lucky, Daft Punk and Pharrell Williams. Let's have a listen.

Pharrell Williams and Daft Punk, Get Lucky. I heard the Mexican thing, Mike at the Welbeck. I should say, obviously played that for your wife, but it's not her favourite song, so sorry about that if she was listening. Hope you are having a lovely birthday afternoon. Incidentally, if you know somebody who's celebrating, then get in touch and let us know. We have our Robinson's celebration list. Somebody will win £40 to spend at Robinson's when we do that draw at the start of November. Good afternoon to Mark, who is listening in Cornwall this afternoon. Apparently a nice signal, lovely audio quality on AM. We are live on AM and FM through to midnight here on Manx Radio. And I mentioned texter ending 428, just speaking about misheard lyrics, who said that their daughter thought Keane's Somewhere Only We Know had the verse of I walked across a mouldy bridge. OK, let's see if we all hear that now.

Keane, Somewhere Only We Know. I've just realised he's not saying simple thing, where have you been, is he? He's saying sympathy. So there's one that I've been singing wrong for a little while. It's 10 to 2. Thank you so much for your company this afternoon. I was talking about alligators and crocodiles earlier, and Anthony was in touch to say, I've been reading on the web about the meat of alligators. It's like beef, but because they live in swamps, has a taste of fish. And apparently, according to Anthony, it's currently being processed into bites and finger foods, alligator corn dogs, so sausages dipped in sweet corn, and gator skews, so cubes of meat grilled with peppers and onions. Yeah, that's not for me. I'm going to be completely honest. I can't actually think of anything worse. But thank you so much for your company this afternoon. Do stay tuned, because Alex will be here next with the afternoon show. If you've watched any of the videos on our social media pages over the past week or so, I'm just keeping one eye on the door, because he has got a bit of a habit of jumping up on me. And I don't, it's not good. But I should tell you, while he's not here, plans are afoot to get him back. And yeah, it's going to be good. Anyway, he will be here with the afternoon show from 3. Then at 5, it's the Home Run with Christy D, keeping you up to date with the latest news. We've got some news about the steam packet. That's coming up at the top of the hour as well. If you want more information on the latest details about the Manxman, just head over to the Manx Radio website as well. And also looking out for anything on your way home this evening. So we know that there are some traffic delays in the area of Ballasalla. That's because there are some three-way traffic lights around there. So Christy D, keep you up to date with all of that. Phil Gorn has got Agenda from 6:30. Chris Kinney has Greatest Hits from 7. It's Time for Brass with Ian Cottier at 9. And then Dave Moore has After Hours from 10. So that is Manx Radio for you this afternoon and evening. I will be back at 1 tomorrow. Mrs P says, I always heard, see a rickshaw, I want to pay it black. Only it's a red door, on paint it black. I love these misheard lyrics. There will be more. Have a great afternoon. I'll be back with you tomorrow.

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0: Thank you very much, Beth Espy, for the last couple of hours. And yeah, you got me back again. However, it's a bit of all change today. We've waved bye-bye to Banks at the Movies and welcome back an old friend in terms of competitions, Gogglebox Guru, on the way. Also, Manx to Mind, that's staying put. And the new Ad or Axe feature. I want your opinions on the music. That's a dangerous door to open, isn't it, really? 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
1: Manx Radio News at 3 o'clock. First am I, I'm Darren Simpson. The Steam Packet says it current estimates for the dry docking and repairs to Manxman to be in the region of £5 million. Manxman has been out of service since July, as Sam Turton reports.
2: Damage to the ferry was found during a scheduled dry docking to its propulsion shafts, liners and sea-lubricated bearings. The company said the work is now being completed on the components and they will be sent back to the shipyard at Camelard shortly. Managing Director Brian Thompson said the company is paying for the repairs and will be seeking to recover costs through insurance and warranty where appropriate. Manxman will undergo sea trials before a targeted return to service by the end of November.
1: Elsewhere, ahead of Chief Minister nominations closing tomorrow, a statistician believes the job would be a tall order for a new MHK. That's according to Chris Boyd, who was in charge of Manx Radio's exit poll and data during the election. With 15 of the 24 members elected last month sitting in the House for the first time, some feel the public has voted for change. But Chris believes it would be a huge challenge for a new politician.
3: There are one or two of the new members who have come in. They've got experience of being inside the civil service, so they're not coming in from a complete ground zero level, but I do think it would be a really, really tall order. I mean, if somebody feels like they can come in and there's just been a vote for a complete change of direction and they think they are that change of direction, then potentially they could go for it. But I think you're asking an awful lot of somebody.
1: And a Manx charity is urging everyone to get to know our breasts this Breast Cancer Awareness Month. Every October, campaigners hope to highlight the symptoms of the disease. While it predominantly affects women, men can also be diagnosed too. Julie Stokes is from the Manx Breast Cancer Support Group.
4: It can be a lump, it could be a tender area within your boob, a discharge from the nipple, a puckering of the skin, any little changes that you see. And then, you know, if you do see any changes, get yourself down to your GP and get them to have a look. Not all changes mean cancer, but it's always good to get it checked.
1: In international news now, Andrew Mountbatten Windsor is taking Thames Valley Police to court over searches of his home in February. He was arrested on suspicion of misconduct in public office over his links to Jeffrey Epstein. He's repeatedly denied any wrongdoing. And in sports, Carlos Alcaraz put a slow start behind him to reach the final of the Japan Open Tennis. He lost 16 straight points against Yame Munar before fighting back to progress in three sets. Alcaraz, who'll take on Jiří Lehečka for the trophy, is happy with the character he showed to get the win.
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0: Thanks so much there, Darren. Generally dry, a few bright intervals, but outbreaks of rain developing this evening and overnight. Moderate or fresh southwesterly winds, top temperature 17 Celsius. Spells of rain tomorrow morning, gradually becoming dry in the afternoon. Light to moderate northerly winds and a top temperature of 15 Celsius. So a little bit cooler tomorrow, I'd say.
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0: Shepherd with Geronimo. Well, good afternoon. Welcome along to the afternoon show. All freshened up. We put the shaken back down, done some... put some freshness back, all that kind of stuff. Gogglebox Guru on the way for your chance to win. But today, if you're in the know, is officially James Bond Day, Monday the 5th of October. Why? It was on this day in 1962 that Dr. No, the very first James Bond film, was released, starring the legendary Sean Connery. Do we know when the next Bond's going to be? You'd think they'd release it today, wouldn't you? Just saying. Do you know the first Bond films were produced for like £1 million? Pocket change nowadays, isn't it? For Hollywood, I say, not you and I. But yes, the first James Bond film had its world premiere at the London Pavilion on this day in Piccadilly Circus. So, let's be honest, it's a quintessential part to, I would say culture generally, pop culture, but you know, especially culture in the British Isles. What was the first Bond film you went to see? And what's your overriding memory? People of a certain age always cite Goldfinger. There's something about Goldfinger and the DB5, apparently. But, you know, what was yours? I think... up until Pierce Brosnan coming along, I'm pretty sure that my favourite Bond was Roger Moore, only because I think I saw... I'm sure it was The Man with the Golden Gun, where he had three nipples. I know for someone who's not seen that film, this now sounds incredibly weird. But... I was surprised when my dad told me that, well, he was not the original and the best, you know. I was like, I rather like that Roger Moore bloke. And then Brosnan came along. So my first Bond in the cinema was GoldenEye. And Brosnan is still the best Bond. Not the the last guy who managed to kill him off for a fit of ego. But I'm not bitter. So I want to know, what was your first Bond film experience and why did it last in your mind? We might even get to talk about who the next Bond might be at some point. But, you know, do text me, 166 177, or WhatsApp the same number. I'm curious to know, on James Bond Day, what is your earliest Bond memory?
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0: 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By somebody who I've forgotten who he is. It's been so long. He's like a stranger to me. Today's classic couple, Louise is naked.
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0: And before that, we had Robert Palmer and Simply Irresistible. We're doing your Bond memories because today is James Bond Day, 5th of October. Back in 1962, this was the day that Dr. No was released into cinemas, starting the Bond franchise into film. There is a podcast that a very good friend of mine introduced me to, and I'm a bit addicted to it, and I go back and listen to it. It's called the James Bonding Podcast with Matt and Matt. If you ever get a few days with nothing to do, it's well worth a listen. But I want to know what your earliest Bond memories. Well, I thought I was a Bond aficionado, and I can pick up... There's a huge amount of product placement in Bond films, isn't there? But our engineer, Ed, excitedly came in to tell me that... In terms of if you are an engineering radio anorak, there are a huge number of early product placements you can pick out. In Doctor No, apparently, you see rows upon rows of R17 receivers. Also, in Doctor No, when the lady at the beginning, the secretary, before she gets murdered and she's radioing in, it's on a KW Viceroy transmitter. There you go. And in Goldfinger, when Jill Masterson is spying on Goldfinger, using a little transmitter called a Pi Cambridge, which is like a taxi radio. I know, and you thought no one else shared your passion for all those radios that you see in the Bond films.

0: But thank you very much for that one, Ed. I've never found someone who could be an anorak on product placement before, but you've done it now. Catherine in Santon says her earliest Bond memory is Live and Let Die, that spooky graveyard scene. Oh, yes, with Baron Samedi. You get shot and then kind of comes back to life. There is a story, isn't there, that the guy who played that was a really gentle guy who was a dancer. And there's a scene where he has to go and lie into a coffin full of snakes. And he hated snakes, terrified of them. But then, if I remember rightly, didn't a member of the royal family visit the set? And he didn't want to be shown up, so he actually did it on taking him to the royal family. So, well done. Hats off to him. Pete says, Dr. No for me was the best Bond. Oh, there we go, Pete. See, a classic one. Texter 603 says, Alex, my favourite Bond film is The Man with the Golden Gun, Britt Eklund in the bikini. Bless her, Britt Eklund didn't do, She wasn't the brainiest of Bond girls, was she? In terms of her character. Although there is a scene in the film where there's a big explosion, you can see her fall to the ground and is blown over by the explosion, then they leave it in the film because Roger Moore just kind of drags her out of the way. Alan says, GoldenEye is my favourite, with Brosnan, because he made the best Bond film. Daniel Craig always looked bored. I know what you mean. Didn't look like he didn't want to be there, didn't he? So, on James Bond Day, what is your earliest Bond memory? Text it to me or WhatsApp 166177.
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6: 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Expert

That is Alex Warren. A new single, Emerald Eyes, on Manx Radio. Before that, we had Dr. Alban and It's My Life. Love that track. Now, we were talking about your first James Bond experience. The Notable has returned. Hello, Notable. Nice to have you back on board. His earliest memory when it comes to Bond films was seeing the Omega Seamaster Professional. That's the watch that Brosnan wears in GoldenEye. And he says, I immediately purchased it, still wearing it now. Yes, stop rubbing your nose, my nose in it. Okay, I've got a watch that kind of looks a bit like an Omega. It's a Pleasure Beach Resort big one watch, which has kind of got a similar design, probably not a similar price tag. Product placement in Bond films. I mean, which was the one that it was beginning to get ridiculously blatant? Was it Die Another Day? Or was it even Casino Royale with Daniel Craig, where literally you just couldn't look anywhere where it was a case of, oh, he's driving a Ford, he's using a Sony phone, he's drinking Heineken. Yeah, all of those. John Morrison says, Alex, my first Bond memory was seeing Thunderball at the Picture House in Douglas. Thunderball, of course, was the massive Bond film, wasn't it? I think Skyfall, it was the one that earned the most money, adjusted for inflation. He says, it was Bond getting away in the jetpack that I remember most. I have liked all the Bond actors. Yes, even George Lazenby. Go and have a lie down, won't you, John? They've all got their plus points, although I do love Roger Moore's sense of humour. Thank you very much, John. I can't physically agree with you when it comes to George Lazenby. People say they look back now and they're actually reappreciated that film. What for?

0: 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And thank you very much to the notable with his glitter ball. Yeah, wouldn't it be lovely to work in an office or somewhere where there's a glitter ball on the ceiling? We've been comparing watches, you see, about the fact that I've got a big one, a watch. Better finish that sentence quickly. From the Pleasure Beach, he has an Omega Seamaster, which Pierce Brosnan wore in GoldenEye. I think he wins in the top trumps sort of thing. But he also says that his earliest Bond memory was seeing For Your Eyes Only in the cinema. That was the one where Sheena Easton, who performed the opening movie theme, actually was made as part of the opening credits. You know, they always have, the Bond films have always these opening credits, which was possibly the nearest thing that teenage boys got to pornography in the 60s and 70s. But Sheena Easton actually sung it live. And there is this story that says that it was the most uncomfortable experience she ever had, because in order to work with all the camera equipment, and of course there were no real special effects in those days, they had to effectively brace her neck so she couldn't move. So she had to stay exactly still. So they braced it from the back, and then she still had to carry on singing. Anyway, piece of information you never wanted to know. Right, we're going on to Gogglebox Guru next. First of all, though, did you know that today is also World Teachers' Day? Yeah. I mean, you've seen the adverts for teachers, you know, the recruitment posters, the ones that say, those who can teach. And I suppose those who can't teach PE.
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0: This is today's TV theme. It was an American series, hugely popular, ran from 1985 to 1992, and starred Richard Dean Anderson.

Now, the lead character in this TV series, it's called Angus. And I'll tell you now, he's a genius. He's proficient in multiple languages, got superb engineering skills, just like Ed who works at Mancredia, really. Excellent knowledge of applied physics, military training in bomb disposal techniques, and has a preference for non-lethal resolutions. Always carries a Swiss Army knife, you know. Refuses to carry a gun, that kind of thing. What was this TV series? I used to love it. Characterised by the fact that he seemed to be able to solve anything with, like, a roll of gaffer tape, a Swiss Army knife, and maybe a piece of chewing gum. If you want to win the Manx Radio Popcorn, text and tell me 166 177.

Black Eyed Peas on Manx Radio and Pump It. It's 20 to 4. We're playing Gogglebox Guru. You're trying to identify the TV programme. And I'll tell you now, it's causing a bit of a havoc with everyone's predictive spelling. In a moment, we've got the brand new feature Add or Axe, where we need your help in either adding something to the Manx Radio playlist or axing it, throwing it into our recycle bin. Okay, stick around for that. But first, how are we getting on with the TV theme? Well, Jenny Stephen Colby's managed to get it right, but yeah, the spelling was a bit interesting. And it's not... The Soul Man says General Hospital and then says, I hate popcorn. Well, you're not going to win any by saying it's General Hospital. It's definitely not General Hospital, I'm afraid. Steve W's managed to get it, along with President Intergalactic President Superstar Matty McAwesomeville. The Notable has managed to get it as well, although his phone was having fun and games trying to spell it as well. Who else have we got? Jolene in the Furs has got it also. Adam in Balasalu says, I haven't seen this show for years. No, but it was great, wasn't it? And also congratulations to Texter ending 999, but I don't think it's the emergency services. So if you can tell me what the TV show was that starred Richard Dean Anderson as the guy who solved crimes, defused bombs with his intellect rather than action and guns and fights and things like that. Yeah, always used to carry a Swiss Army knife. Okay. Any idea? Text 166177. I'll play the theme again a little later on. Time now for the new feature where I need you simply to vote. Text me and tell me whether this song we're going to add or axe to our playlist or from our playlist, and it ends up in the recycle bin. You've got 3 minutes to get your votes in. This is Barefoot Man.

0: today's Add or Axe track on the afternoon show. I wanted you to text and tell me, do you want us to add it to the playlist or axe it and throw it into the recycle bin? Thank you to
1: size 52
0: to Colin. He's not a fan. Steve on the bus says, give it a chop. Catherine in Santon has sent me lots of emojis telling me what she thinks. Carrie in Andeas has given her opinion. 318. I think you haven't texted Add or Axe, but I can get the impression from your text what you're getting on about. Jenny C. from Colby says, definitely an ad track. Well, how did you vote?
2: You're axed.
0: Not a surprise, really. Sorry, barefoot man. Big panty woman. It's off to the recycle bin for you. Goodbye.
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There we go. It's Years and Years and Galantis and Sweet Talker on Manx Radio. You're tuned to the afternoon show. And you're trying to work out this TV theme for Gogglebox Go to win the Manx Radio popcorn. The soul man who still doesn't like popcorn has managed now to get it right. So that's something else. So I hope that cheers you up, soul man. Lisa Circa. So Lisa Circa, well done to you. You got the correct answer. Fraser, you're Bob on the money as well. Heidi in Groudle's managed to get it right. Well done to Heidi in Groudle. Also, 371. If you have a name, you've got it right as well. Richard Dean Anderson, the lead character, whose first name was Angus. Although I don't think you knew him as that. You knew him by his surname, which was the title of the TV show. And he solved all these problems using ingenuity. What was the programme? Any ideas? 166, 177. Let's take you to the news now. With Fragma and Toker's Miracle, Manx to Mind still on the way. And you'll hear more details at the top of the hour about the latest estimate of costs for repairing the Manxman. Stick around.

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7: Thank you, Nelson, who's blatantly trying to get me in trouble. We're working out the type of marine designation for a ship like the Manxman, and I'm going no further. 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But thank you anyway for your text. It raised a wry smile. Right, keep those answers coming in for today's Gogglebox Guru. Claire's managed to get it right, well done. Also to Bobby C, who loves popcorn. Well, fingers crossed for you, Bobby. More clues in the next hour. Manx to Mind on the way as well, here on the afternoon show on Shore Radio Vannin.
8: Manx Radio News at 4 o'clock. Fast am I. I'm Darren Timpson. Repairs to the Manxman are currently estimated to be in the region of £5 million. That's according to the Steam Packet, as the Manxman has been out of service since July. Sam Turton reports.
9: Damage to the ferry was found during a scheduled dry docking to its propulsion shafts, liners and seal lubricated bearings. The company said the work is now being completed on the components and they will be sent back to the shipyard at Camelard shortly. Managing Director Brian Thompson said the company is paying for the repairs and will be seeking to recover costs through insurance and warranty where appropriate. Manxman will undergo sea trials before a targeted return to service by the end of November.
8: Tomorrow is the last chance for Isle of Man residents to submit their personal income tax returns. Those who fail to do so will be issued with a £100 fine. People can submit paper returns, but online is the preferred method, with 66.8% filling their returns using government online services. A further £200 penalty will be incurred if returns have still not been received by the 6th of April 2027. Elsewhere, visitors to Fenella Beach and Peel are being urged to give a young grey seal pup plenty of space as it rests on the shore. Manx Wildlife Trust volunteers, including Kate and Charlie, have been monitoring the pup, which has been on the beach for several days. Its mother has been seen in the water nearby, where she is keeping an eye on her pup. Kate and Charlie offered this advice to people tempted to go for a look.
10: The beach isn't officially closed by the commissioners, but we just ask people to respect the seal and give it space, because really you need to be between 50 and 100 metres away from a seal. We don't want to upset it or cause problems with mum. And the worst case scenario would be that mum abandons the seal.
8: And more than £3,000 has been donated to the Peel RNLI from an Isle of Man-based company. Seaboard Trading, which processes and distributes agricultural bulk commodities, chose the station as their charity of the year. The RNLI says the funds will help support its volunteers. In international news now, the US Secretary of State says the removal of American bombers from RAF Fairford wasn't directly tied to arrests made over a suspected terror plot last week. Marco Rubio says the US is still confident all of its bases are secure. Earlier, Number 10 also insisted the base in Gloucestershire remained safe. The King's brother, Andrew Mountbatten-Windsor, is taking Thames Valley Police to court to challenge the legality of searches of his home in February. The former prince was arrested on suspicion of misconduct in public office, but he's always denied wrongdoing. And in sports, Portugal manager Jorge Jesus says the door is open for Cristiano Ronaldo to return to the national team if he wants to. The 41-year-old walked out of their Nations League camp after being an unused substitute against Norway. Manx Radio News at 3 minutes past four. Our next at 5 o'clock. 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
7: Thank you, Darren. Generally dry, a few bright intervals, but rain is on the way this evening, I'm afraid, so it's going to get greyer and a bit more meh overnight. That's an official meteorology term. Moderate or fresh southwesterly winds. Temperatures have been 17 Celsius. Tomorrow, rain in the morning and brighter in the afternoon.
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That's All of Us on the Rock, isn't it? I'm sure of it. If you've no social media, obviously. REM, Shiny Happy People, All Holy Hands. Before that, Bastille and Pompeii. 4:10. Alex with you in the afternoon through till 5. Christy De Haven then in. With the home run. So tomorrow, we get to find out who, if anybody, is going to stand to be Chief Minister. Okay, the nominations have got to be in tomorrow, and we've got our Chief Minister debate. It's sold out now, taking place live on Thursday evening. Who will be on it? Will anybody be on it? Could be just us talking to ourselves. Who knows? At 6 o'clock on Thursday evening, make sure you get ready to watch it live on your smart TV, on YouTube, on the Facebook page, on manxradio.com. Or, of course, make sure you can tune in live at 6 o'clock in the evening for all of that. Right. Still come, we've got Max to mind, but first... This is the TV theme you're trying to identify today in Gogglebox Guru, back triumphantly with a whole catalogue of new TV themes for you to identify. Richard Dean Anderson starred in this TV series, nothing to do with General Hospital. He is a non-violent problem solver. And I'll tell you now, he's an ally to social and environmental causes and aids vulnerable populations throughout the series. Carries a Swiss Army knife. He's pretty much a genius, let's be honest. Seems to solve everything with a Swiss Army knife and a roll of duct tape. It's not the Crystal Maze. Linda thinks it's the Crystal Maze. The TV theme, I mean, it's electronic, I suppose, but it's not. Ricky on the Bus has got it right, though. Well done to Ricky on the Bus. If you can identify that TV theme, text 166177. Or WhatsApp the same number, and the popcorn could be yours in about 5 minutes' time.

0: The Stone Roses, and She Bangs the Drum. You'd thought there'd be more drums in that song, wouldn't you? Just thinking. It's just gone 4:15. Well done to John Morrison, who, like a number of other people, are having fun with the spelling of this afternoon's TV show. But yeah, I'll accept that. That's all right. Hey, fella, Kenny Kenny's been on, and yeah, well done. Your spelling's even worse. But I get what you're on about. You have got the correct answer. John's managed to get it as well. And also well done to Mickey D. I don't think that's Michael Dunlop, but it could be. Who knows? I'm not sure if you listened, but you've got the correct answer. So keep them coming. 166177. We'll give you the TV theme answer very shortly. First of all, though, just to remind you, after 5 o'clock this evening, Christy DeHaven is here with the home run. Top headlines today, we've got an update from the ongoing murder trial. Also, a local support group reacts to the alleged incident at Cornell University. Just to let you know, that's in New York, by the way. Saying that we need to get better at challenging bad behaviour. The cost of the Manxman, it keeps on rising. And also, Chris Pearson interviews a seal pup. Yeah. And we've got a brand new charity of the week. And, of course, great music and entertainment and chat with Christy all from 5 o'clock tonight.
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0: On the high seas, then, let's have a look. I can tell you, Ben McCree on our way from Heysham, due in at 5:30 this evening, a little earlier. Manannan back from Liverpool tonight at 10. Ben McCree is off to Heysham at 7:15 this evening, so the time's a little earlier than normal. Down at the airport, one delay on arrival. EasyJet, the London Gatwick flight, is not due in until 7:15. Departures, EasyJet back to London Gatwick, the 7:20 out at 7:15, but that's pretty much it. On the roads, things to watch out for, not a huge amount, to be honest. That's new anyway. Temporary lights on Whitebridge Road in Onchan, that was the resurfacing and they were doing the white lines on that this morning. Temporary lights on the old Castletown Road in Santon. Also, I can tell you that the Lubes Road in Foxtel closed for resurfacing works. Near Kirkmichael, the Orisdale Road is closed each day for verge scraping, but that should be done by tomorrow night, which is good. And let's have a look at a final one for you. West Baldwin Road closed at Ingebrek, and that's 24 hours a day. That's pretty much it. 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

There we go. It is. I nearly gave you away the TV theme then. That's Robbie Williams and Candy. I think we better give this away before I get even more confused. It was that era where everything sounded a bit synthesizey, but still seemed to have an element of nostalgic quality to it. It was a TV series that ran in America from 1985 to 1992, although there were a few specials in 1994. Starred Richard Dean Anderson, and he played the character of Angus MacGyver. Yes, Mac MacGyver. And there was a reboot of this in 2016. As you can imagine, it didn't really go anywhere. But well done to everyone who correctly guessed that this was the TV theme from MacGyver. Who wins the popcorn today? Well, congratulations to... it is Lisa. Circa Lisa. So Circa Lisa, well done. Manx Radio Popcorn's on its way to you. Manx to Mind up next.

0: There we go, Alice Cooper and School's Out for the summer. It's coming up to 4:30 then. It's time to do a little bit of Manx to Mind. If you want to win yourself a Manx Radio mug. Once again, not a member of Manx Radio staff or management, although we pretty much adequately do live up to that description. No, we're talking about the crockery purple thing that you can drink anything out of. It's quite a multidisciplinary, actually, creation, isn't it? The Manx Radio mug. Tea, coffee, water, gin if you prefer, I don't know. Anyway, simply tell me, what does the Manx phrase "kiss down" mean? There we go. In the year of celebrating the Manx language, a simple bit for you. What does the Manx phrase "kiss down" mean? If you can tell me, get texting or WhatsApping 166177. And you can win yourself that Manx Radio mug in about 5 or 10 minutes' time. So, when someone says, "Fast am I, kissed out," what does the kissed out mean? 166177.
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Paul Heaton, Hear the Beautiful South and Favourite Kind of Idiot. That's his current single. It's 25 to 5. Not as many of you know your Manx as I thought you did, to be honest. Wendy in Williston's managed to get it. Kiss down, Wendy. Phil in West Douglas is Bob on the Money. Tim from Colby. Molly and Diane have managed to get it. And thank you to Dennis, who's also sent me a photo of the Manxman sitting in Camel Laird's at the moment. Seen from... the retail part next door, apparently. Yeah, notice that the paintwork's slightly changed. Just saying. But I don't think it's the phrase includes the words old chap. But thank you, Dennis, anyway. I'll put you in the drawer. You pretty much got it right. Kistow, what does it mean? Okay? It's obviously Manx Gaelic. People seem to be all over the place. Okay? It's not good evening for a start. 166-177, you want to win the Manx Radio Mug? Tell me, what does Kistow mean? Music now from Cher.

She doesn't look a day over 100, does she, really? Most bits of her aren't. Cher, and if she could turn back time. I don't think that American aircraft carrier's ever been the same again ever since she straddled that gun on it. Anyway, it's 20 to 5. Yeah. I can still see some of the soldiers' faces in the music video of that song. And they're sitting there going, pinch me? Right, we're trying to work out, for today's Manxtermine, very simply, what does Kiss Tao mean? Well, well done to all of you who did manage to get it right. It's not, where is that? It's things such as, how are you? Kiss Tao. Tammy Brow. So, well done. And well done to people such as Carolyn Douglas, Wendy Williston, Ali Call that managed to get it. Another Ali's got it as well. Well done to Shezza with a kiss. Donna's managed to get it. To Avril at Ren Cullen. Hello, Avril. How are you? All with the correct answer. Who else has managed to get it? Peter and Groudle. Well done. It's not sorry. Sorry, Donna. It's definitely not sorry, if you know, see what I mean. But congratulations to the person who walks away with a Manx Radio mug. The next generation, as it were. Well done to Luke, age 10. And he says, Tamaski. Good night, Luke. Congratulations, that Manx Radio mug is on its way to you. We'll get my people to talk to your people and sort all that kind of stuff out.

82 Chevy by Dasher, brand new single there. Quarter to five and on Manx Radio. Christy De Haven here at 5 o'clock with the home run, with all the latest news of the day. A brand new charity of the week for you as well. Great to have Christy back in the chair with you from five this evening. Now, it is the 5th of October. It was on this day in 1965 that Dick McInnes, who's he? Well, he remained in flight for almost 12 hours solid, strapped to a kite. Yeah. 12 hours in flight, strapped to a kite. I mean, these low-cost airlines really do cut corners sometimes, don't they?

That's the bonus of wearing thermal clothing. You always do look hot in it. And it's Tiësto, Charlie XCX. That's it for me. Thank you very much for your company. Do stick around. Over on the other side of Manx Radio, you'll be able to catch Trade Lure with Copper Carswell. And here on FM, Christy De Haven's up with a home run next at 5. Have a wonderful Monday evening. Manx Radio. Before I go anywhere, over the weekend, I got together with a few friends. We were sitting around and chatting. And then when they'd all left, there was just me and one other guy. And he turned around to me and randomly said, you know, the one thing I don't really get when it comes to scientific discoveries, I don't understand cloning. And I said, yeah, that makes two of us.

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0: Well, thank you very much, Gurumayi Mora, to Alex for the afternoon show. Two show Alex for calling him today. And many thanks to Dave Moore for sitting in last week. Unexpectedly off. That's probably the best way I can describe it. You don't want to know why. Anyway, I'm back now. We'll be bringing you all the latest with the developing news stories from the day, coming up after the news, the traffic and travel, and of course, loads of great music for you. We're on DAB, online, on smart devices and FM from Douglas in the Isle of Man, Shock Radio Bannon. 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
1: Manx Radio News at 5 o'clock. Fastamai, I'm Darren Timpson. A teenager who witnessed his childhood friend stab a boy from Castletown last year told police he'd felt he'd been provoked. He was one of those questioned by officers about what's happened to 14-year-old Christopher McBurney on the 29th of May last year in Ramsey. Today at Douglas Courthouse, the teenager told a jury he was encouraging the 15-year-old boy to come outside and fight. The boy, who cannot be named for legal reasons, is currently standing trial accused of murder. Elsewhere, an MHK believes the new House of Keys is very progressive and this administration will make a lot of changes. Gough's Vicky Hewison is one of 15 new members elected in last month's ballot. They were sworn in last week and will next sit to elect a chief minister on the 13th of October. Ms Hewison says the newcomers have a lot on their wish lists.
2: We have so many ideas that need to be progressed really quickly, so I don't want to actually add anything else into the pot at the moment. I want to support other people, but we obviously have to look at economy, we have to look at healthcare, we have to look at housing. There are so many things, and it's a really progressive house. I think you're going to see a lot of changes. So it's going to be a very interesting time.
1: A small business owner in the south of the island has criticised Barclays Bank after being unable to deposit money due to building works. Nathan Quirk runs Ballasalla Stores. He's told Manx Radio more than 30% of his daily takings are cash and the money needs to be taken to the bank in order to be able to pay his outgoings. But the branch in Douglas is closed until the 9th of October, something which he says is a significant issue.
3: Yes, it is. So at the moment, our takings can be between 30% of our takings up to 50% of our takings in cash. So when you're talking about, say, 9 days without being able to put any of that into the bank, it's a big chunk of money that we don't have that we can reorder stock and keep on top of things.
1: Manx Radio has contacted Barclays for comment, and Isle of Man Post says it no longer offers any services for customers of banks. A Manx charity is urging everyone to get to know our breasts this Breast Cancer Awareness Month. Every October, our campaigners hope to highlight the symptoms of the disease. While it predominantly affects women, men can also be diagnosed too. Julie Stokes is from the Manx Breast Cancer Support Group.
4: It can be a lump, it could be a tender area within your boob, a discharge from the nipple, a puckering of the skin, any little changes that you see. And then, you know, if you do see any changes, get yourself down to your GP and get them to have a look. Not all changes mean cancer, but it's always good to get it checked.
1: In international news now, the US Secretary of State has played down a decision to take all US Air Force bombers out of RAF Fairford. The Gloucestershire Air Base was the target of a suspected terror plot last month. Marco Rubio insists the move's not linked to the incident.
5: The only reason why you guys are focused on how many planes are at Fairfield is because of the threat that happened last week, but it's not unusual to see movement of assets to different parts of the world based on exercises, redeployments, people changing out and new people coming in, new planes coming in, old planes going out.
1: Five British men in their mid-20s were arrested and bailed over the incident, as was a UK Iranian national. Number 10 insists Fairford remains safe. Elsewhere, Rowan Atkinson starring in his first West End comedy sketch show in 40 years. The 71-year-old is taking to the stage at the Gillian Lynn Theatre in London next year. It's combining new material with some of the actor's most famous comic sketches and characters. And it's understood Sainsbury's held merger talks with Morrisons earlier this year. The deal would have been the biggest tie-up in the supermarket sector for more than 5 years. Manx Radio News at 5:04. Our next at 6 o'clock. 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
0: And we can thank George Shimmin for the latest forecast from the Met Office. Dry at first, but rain is going to develop through this evening and continue overnight. Moderate west-southwest winds veering north and easing later. Minimum temperatures of 11 degrees. Cloudy with outbreaks of rain continuing for much of tomorrow. Light northerly winds and the best temperature about 15. And then Wednesday, mostly dry and bright with sunny intervals and just isolated showers coming across on a freshening northwest wind. Top temperatures about 14 degrees on Wednesday. Definitely getting a little bit cooler out there. The sun will set this evening at 6:46 p.m. and rise tomorrow at 7:28.
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0: Yes, Fastermeyer, welcome to the programme. Christy with you through till 6:30 this evening. Coming up in just a few moments, we are going to have an update from the ongoing murder trial. So just letting you know about that. Also, a local support group have reacted to the alleged incident at Cornell University, saying that we need to get better at challenging bad behaviour. We'll hear more about that as well. You might have heard the cost of the Manxman keeps on rising. Also, Chris Pearson has an interview. I think it might be with an actual seal pup. We'll find out. And also we'll have a brand new charity of the week for you later on, finding all about Without Wings. But first, with the time at 6 minutes past five, returning to our top story this evening. And a jury has today heard from more teenagers who witnessed a fatal fight in Ramsey, which claimed the life of a 14-year-old boy. Christopher McBurney died on the 29th of May last year after being stabbed. A 15-year-old boy is currently standing trial, accused of his murder. Our news editor Tessa Hawley joins us in the studio now. Tessa, what evidence did the jury hear today?
8: First am I, Christy. So we've now entered the second week of this trial, one which is scheduled to last for a month. You might remember that at the end of last week, we started hearing the accounts of some of the children who were in Ramsey last year and who saw what happened. Today, the 12 jurors heard from two more teenagers, a friend of Christopher and a childhood friend of the defendant. And a reminder that the defendant, who was 14 at the time of this incident, can't be named due to his age.
0: Now, a warning, of course, before we go further, that this report may contain information which some of our listeners may find distressing. But let's start with that friend of Christopher.
8: So this was a 15-year-old boy who travelled with Christopher on the bus from Douglas to Ramsey on the day that he was killed. Now, he was interviewed by police about 5 hours after Christopher died, and he described the Castletown boy as my best mate. He said they travelled to Ramsey so Christopher and the defendant could have a fight, saying it followed a disagreement started on TikTok Live. He was just going to do a fair fist fight, the boy told a police officer.
0: And I understand this witness will be cross-examined by the defendant's advocate tomorrow.
8: Yes, that's right. So the jury is played a video-recorded interview, or VRI, conducted by the police, and then the defendant's advocate gets to ask the witness questions. And we saw Siobhan Gray, KC, do just that with the first witness called this morning. Now, this was another teenage boy, someone who was 16 at the time this incident happened, and someone who was a previous childhood friend of the defendant. Now, he told police that it was his opinion that Christopher McBurney had provoked the defendant after entering his garden for the fight. He described how he was swearing at him, describing it as nasty, adding, Christopher was ready to fight. He looked angry, the boy said. He was just saying how he was going to batter him. The stabbing, the boy said, took place within 5 to 10 seconds of the fight starting. And when asked about the defendant's demeanour, the witness said, he was just scared, probably. He did look like he had fear in his face, definitely. I never thought he'd be capable of doing anything so stupid, the witness said. You just wouldn't think he'd be that type of person. I just don't know what got into his head. Now, in the cross-examination, Siobhan Gray KC reminded the witness of a series of messages he'd sent to the defendant around an hour before the start of the fight. In the first message, the witness asked the defendant, "You scrapping kids from Castletown." "You got the impression they were trying to force the defendant out of his house," the advocate queried. "Kind of, yeah," the witness replied. "You thought he had a look of real fear in his face," the advocate questioned. "I've never seen the defendant like that," the witness agreed.
0: Tessa, thank you so much for that. A reminder that you can find the very latest from the murder trial in the special trial newsroom on the Manx Radio website. The 15-year-old defendant denies the charge of murder. The trial will continue tomorrow.
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0: OK, let's take a look at the airport first and just see what's going on over there. There is a delay to the Gatwick flight. So the EasyJet that was due at 10 minutes past six is delayed till 6:45. So that is having a knock-on effect with the departure that was due to go at 20 to 7 will now go at 20 past 7. Looking at the sailings, the Ben will be always expected back in Douglas in 20 minutes. So 5:30, the Ben is due back. I can't see her just yet. We'll let you know as and when we do. She will then turn around at 7:15, going back out to Heysham. Milan will be getting into Liverpool in about half an hour's time. She'll then leave there at 7:15, back in Douglas at 10 p.m. And if I can get my computer to work, I'll look at the road watch for you as well. There we go. Okay. So looking at the roads then, there are temporary lights on Whitebridge Road 24 hours a day at the Windermere Drive Junction. Also in Santon, temporary lights on the Old Castletown Road near the turn for Santon Church, also 24 hours a day. That section of the promenade in Peel closed through till January. In Foxdale, you've got the Lubes Road closed. And north of Regaby as well, temporary lights on the Andrus Road 24 hours a day. In Laxey, a stretch of the old Laxey Hill is closed for the demolition of a building. And in Baldrheim, there's also temporary lights on the main road near Baldrheim Park 24 hours a day for patching works. If you are on your way home and you notice anything you think it'd be helpful to let others know, do drop us a message, 166 177, or email studio@manxradio.com, as long as it is safe and legal to do so.
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0: Okay, let's get a song on to help you on your journey home. We'll have some Coldplay, shall we?

0: It's a beautiful piece of music. Coldplay and Yellow here on Manx Radio's Home Run. Christy with you through till 6:30, and now also joined by Sam Turton. Fast to my. Kissed how?
1: Yeah.
0: Alex was asking what that means for Manx to mine today. It means, how are you?
1: I heard that bit. I missed the answer.
0: It means, how are you? Yeah. So you could just say brow if you like. Fine.
1: Brow.
0: There you go. That'll do. You've just learnt some Manx. That's fantastic. Not what this is about. However, we are talking Manx Mun now, because you've got an update on the ship for us, on the boot.
1: That was seamless.
0: Yeah, I thought so.
1: Yes, so we have a bit of an update from the steam packer today on Manxman about the cost of the repairs. So obviously bits were, as we've reported previously, there were parts of Manxman set up to Denmark for repairs for specialists up there around shaft bearings and the seawater lubrication system. That's been completed. It's going back to what is still called Camelair, but isn't really these days. It's going back to Camelair in Birkenhead, where it'll be repaired. And Manxman will then undergo sea trials and a few other bits and pieces that need doing. And then, all being well, should be back in by the end of November. But we did get a cost on all of this, which, as you may remember, last week we reported it was $2.5 million as the estimate in July when ministers were updated. It's now £5 million.
0: Double the cost.
1: Well, the steam packets say that basically at the time they had to get permission to spend over $2.5 million. So it was never a figure that this is what we think it's going to cost. They had to get permission to go over the amount that is set down for them in the sea services agreement with the government, which was this amount of money. So it's okay. $2.5 million. So they're now, current estimate is $5 million, which the steam packet says it's matching, it's paying itself. It's not coming from public funds. You can find plenty that we had to say with the Treasury Minister on that last week, week before last, rather. And yeah, so that's the latest on the Manxman.
0: Okay, thank you. And as ever, you can get all the latest on that and all the stories we're talking about today at manxradio.com. And if you'd like to get in touch, you can drop us a message. What's the message number, Sam?
1: 166177.
0: You've learned it. Well done. Sometimes these things take a couple of weeks, but you know it, so that's good. Okay, 166177 if you want to comment on any of the stories we're talking about on the programme today. It is now 19 minutes past five. Society needs to get better at challenging bad behaviour rather than placing the onus on victims. That's the message from Victim Support Isle of Man, which has been responding to the news of an alleged incident at Cornell University in New York, where seven men are accused of gang raping a 20-year-old woman at a fraternity house in 2024. The charity helps those who've been the victim of crime, and its chief executive, Lorna Trevethan, has been speaking to Amy Griffiths.
2: Absolutely. Absolutely. It's like, as a, you know, obviously as a female, we should be able to walk down the street without fear of attack. It's challenging that behaviour. And I think that's a message that actually it's not OK. It's absolutely not OK to call somebody out because of what they're wearing or, well, it was your fault because you had a drink. We need to change the narrative and actually what leads a perpetrator to do what they do and make people aware again about what those behaviours are. And actually, it's really not OK. That example in America is the extreme. But unfortunately, it does happen locally to us as well. Not obviously the gang, but we have had cases go through the court over the summer. So it does happen and it's not OK.
3: This incident in particular has also raised the conversation about what counts as guilty, because in this incident, there were 50 people in a WhatsApp group where the crime was allegedly discussed beforehand, and not a single one of them raised the alarm to any authorities or anybody else in particular to say, oh, you know what, this doesn't sit right with me. And so how can we be better at educating about that as well and making sure that people know the difference between right or wrong and also what to do if they see anything that's making them uncomfortable?
2: You've got to call the people out. You know, if you're on that group, just because you're in a group doesn't mean that you're not as responsible as the person who may be leading that. You're party to that information. And if you're not comfortable, challenge them. And if you're still not comfortable, phone the police. It doesn't have to be a 999 call. It can be actually, can I speak to somebody about this? I don't think this is right. Or you've got the

0: Crime Stoppers. There's lots of different ways around it, but it's having that confidence, and it's not always easy, especially in that age group that this alleged incident has happened. It's harder. You've got that pack mentality, and we've actually got to say, you know, it's not okay. It's making people understand that they have a responsibility. Would you want that to happen to your mum, your sister? It's making sure that people understand, you know what, that doesn't sit right with me, and having that confidence. But it is very difficult to be that person who speaks out. And obviously, again, we can support people if they are thinking, I don't know what to do about this. Give us a call. We can help guide you and help support you to do the right thing.
1: That is Lorna Trevethan there speaking to Amy Griffiths. 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

0: Oh, hello. I was quite excited at the end there. That's Silk City and Dua Lipa having a bit of a woohoo at the end. And actually, you might have another Alan Partridge link here. You might have done a little wahoo if you went down to a popular beach this weekend, because you may, like me, have seen a larger than usual crowd for October, with residents trying to spot a glimpse of the cutest newcomer to the town. I'm looking at you, Sam, but we're actually not talking about you. I'm terribly sorry. What can you tell us about this?
1: First of all, I can tell you the Ben McCree's in, so there's some free traffic and travel.
0: Oh, thank you.
1: Double duty this.
0: You get an extra 5p for that one.
1: Oh, brilliant. So what I can tell you is that the last few days, Manx Wildlife Trust has been keeping a watchful eye on a seal and her young pup, which has taken to sheltering on Fenella Beach. So, you know, we see this a few times around the Arns beaches each year, and it's absolutely adorable, of course.
0: Yes.
1: But if you look at manxradio.com or our socials, you'll see this cute little fella.
0: It's smiling.
1: They're like the Labradors of the sea.
0: Yeah.
1: Of course, Chihuahuas are better, but they're still like Labradors of the sea. But we also do need to know how to behave around seals and all wildlife. You know, we should respect all wildlife. And Chris Pearson was down there the weekend, and he spoke to volunteers Kate and Charlie about the seal and her little pup.
2: Why is it you're sort of standing down here and pointing people at something interesting on the beach today?
3: We have a young seal pup, a grey seal pup on the beach, and the seal pup has been here for a couple of days, and he's just resting and sleeping and venturing into the sea, and we believe Mum is out keeping an eye on him and feeding him from time to time.
2: We think that Mum's there because a few minutes ago she popped up, didn't she?
4: She did. She popped up just to sort of say hello.
2: How often do we get seal pups coming ashore here at Fenella?
3: This is our first year volunteering. The length of time I've been in Peel, I've seen the beach closed from time to time, but this week seems to have been a very busy week. We had a seal wash up on Monday. We've had a live seal on the beach on Wednesday, and then this pup has been here yesterday and today. So it's been a busy week for seal pups.
2: And you're getting lots of interest here, lots of people stopping, and it's great that you're here. You can sort of point out what's happening.
4: Yeah, we've both got binoculars, so we kind of lend them out so people can have a look from a safe distance, and we're kind of trying to sort of tell people to stay off the beach, the reasons why, to obviously keep the pup safe.
2: And this time of year, it's one of those beaches that people would normally come to on a Sunday afternoon, maybe to walk the dogs, but there are signs up saying to people, please don't.
3: Yes. So the signs do say that there is a live seal on the beach. There are barriers. The beach isn't officially closed by the commissioners, but we just ask people to respect the seal and give it space, because really you need to be between 50 and 100 metres away from a seal. We don't want to upset it or cause problems with Mum. And the worst case scenario would be that Mum abandons the seal. So dogs on leads around the castle, please. And have a look at the seal from a safe distance with your camera or your binos, please.
2: And how long do we think, actually impossible to tell, I guess, that it's going to stay around her? I presume it's just coming ashore to rest?
4: We believe so. We hope it will go back fairly soon, but we don't honestly know, because we're very new to this, but we're just kind of enjoying watching the seal from a distance.
3: Yeah, so there'll be someone here every day the seal is here, just to keep an eye, make sure, and we'll be looking for signs that it might be in distress or if it's unwell. But if it's okay and it's just resting in between feeds, then we won't intervene. We won't ask Manx Wildlife Trust to intervene. But if they consider there's any sort of risk or problems, they have marine medics who can come and look after the seal.
0: Chris Pearson then was talking to Kate and Charlie from Manx Wildlife Trust, keeping an eye on Peel's new seal. And the photos that you see on our Facebook page were taken by Kate. And the seal is adorable, Sam.
1: Absolutely. I mean, I'm not going to lie, I was a tad disappointed when I was told about a seal interview. But in hindsight, the seal wasn't going to be holding the microphone. It wasn't going to be answering questions. It is pup season. So if you do see seals around the Arns coastline, keep a good distance. And if you do see one in distress, contact Manx Wildlife Trust.
0: Exactly. Nicely done there. It might not have been the actual seal pup that was interviewed. It could have been this seal, though. Ah. I'm very Alan Partridge today. I blame Bonzo. You know why, Bonzo.

0: Oh, we had to put Seal on. I know it was a bit of an Alan Partridge moment, but we can deal with that.
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0: And at 5.35, we can welcome Darren Timpson to bring us the latest sport. Fast am I, Darren?
2: Fast am I, Christy. And we'll start with Douglas Royal, who moved to the top of the Canada Life Women's League yesterday. The league leader swept Peel aside with a 3-1 win. Caitlin Smith and Becky Cole scored the goals as Douglas Royal made it 4 wins out of 4 in the 2026-27 season. The Bella Fletcher side are now 3 points clear of the Westerners. Meanwhile, Douglas and District claimed yet another win, this time a 6-3 victory over Onchan. On to Saturday, where Corinthians have moved 6 points clear at the top of the Canada Life Premier League. Commanding victory from the Douglas Bay side saw them hit the net 7 times in the first half in an eventual 7-0 home success over Braddon. Meanwhile, St. John's United moved to second after winning at a struggling Rycob. In the odd and Androgon live into Division 2, Foxdale managed a narrow win at Michael United to move level on points with Castletown at the top of the standings, with Foxdale now only trailing the Southerners on goal difference but having played a game more. In rugby, and it was third time lucky for Douglas, who finally won their first game of the season, an emphatic fashion too. They recorded a 69-26 victory over Burnage in the Regional 2 Northwest, with help from Sam McCord, who scored a hat-trick of tries. Elsewhere, Vagabonds won their opening game of the new County 3 ADM Lancashire Cheshire season. They beat Oldham 26-14 at Bala Fletcher. And in hockey, knockout action took over the Astro pitchers at the weekend. Backers, Vikings and Valkyrs all progressed from the first round of the Mixed Cup to the semi-finals. Backers B face Valkyrs A, while Vikings A have a tie against Backers A. Those fixtures are due to be played on the 7th of November, and you can find all the weekend's action at manxradio.com.
0: Thanks for that, Darren. And while we're on the subject of sport, FC Isle of Man's manager says there are still areas his squad can improve on despite an impressive 4-1 win at the weekend. The Ravens beat Littleland Remica, is that right? Thank you, Darren. Remica, 4-1 away from home with a number of players missing due to illness. The result leaves the Manx side 7th in the NWCFL Premier Division table ahead of next week's game against South Liverpool. After Saturday's match, sports editor Rob Pritchard caught up with Lee Dixon.
3: Listen, I don't know about fearless. You should always have fear, because anyone in this league on any given weekend can give you a doing over if you go into it with the wrong approach. What they are representing, I think, to me, is that their mentality week in and week out is becoming very consistent in terms of our work ethic and how hard we are to play against. Sometimes we're just very functional and we wait for people to make mistakes and then we're being able to punish them. I think in the past we've not been great at winning these games against the bottom teams, but I think we're starting to show little signs now where we're turning the screw on people. If they are lacking fitness or organisation, or if they're willing to give us opportunities, we're punishing them. And that's obviously, from my perspective, very, very pleasing. And I hope it bodes well for the rest of the season. But like I said, every single week's like a new start for me. Yeah, take confidence in, but remember at the start of every game, make sure we're the hardest working team on the pitch.
4: How do you keep, from a mental side of things, the team level-headed? Because naturally, confidence will be high at the moment. They're on a good run of scoring, good run of results at the moment. You almost want to harness that, but at the same time, not let it take over. So how do you keep things level-headed, knowing that there's such a long way in the season still to go?
3: Well, I give them a pat on the back at the end of the game and said, well done, 4-1 win, brilliant, amazing. And then I tore a strip off them for conceding a goal, because like I said, it annoys me. There's absolutely no need and no excuse for them to get that goal at the end. It's pure lack of concentration on our part, believing the game was dead. And so, listen, they deserve a pat on the back, but at the same time, there's just little signs, and I pointed it out to them, that if you made that mistake, whether it was 0-0 or 1-1, you could end up losing the game of football for it, and I don't want that to creep into our game. It hasn't so far, and I don't want it to going forward. So they've had a warning shot. Hopefully they'll see a positive performance and result again next week on the pitch, and we can keep growing and improving the confidence and hopefully the enjoyment the lads are feeling. And that obviously then knocks onto the fans and might get bigger gates down at the bowl, and the travelling fans become happier and happier, hopefully.
4: Looking ahead to next weekend, obviously South Liverpool coming to the bowl as well. How do you go about maintaining these levels going forward?
3: Well, we've got 5 players missing today that could all arguably have been starting in our team. So I think all them are available next week. So when the lads who've been here today understand that, there's not one player in that team that's safe, not one. And so our problem next week is, as a group of coaches, is to make sure we get the best team we can on the pitch for next Saturday to deal with that game and have the strongest bench possible to come away with 3 points again.
0: Ravens manager Lee Dixon speaking to our Rob Pritchard there. And now with the time at 20 minutes to six, Sam's got the headlines for us.
5: Thank you, Christy. So the Steam Packet says its current estimate for the dry docking and repairs to Manxman is in the region of £5 million. Work on damaged components has been completed and the flagship is still due to return to service from the end of November. Separately, the Arman Steam Packet Group has reported a profit of £12.3 million for the year ended 31st December 2025, up from £6.9 million the previous year. The group said operating profit rose from £12.3 million from £7.2 million in 2024, and revenue grew by 3.9%. Visitors to Fenella Beach in Peel are being urged to give a young grey seal pup plenty of space as it rests on the shore. And further, society needs to get better at challenging bad behaviour rather than placing the onus on victims, is the message from Victim Support Isle of Man. More than £3,000 has been donated to the Peel RNLI from an Isle of Man-based company. Seaboard Trading, which processes and distributes agricultural bulk commodities, chose the station as their charity of the year. And tomorrow is the last chance for residents to submit their personal income tax returns. Those who fail to do so will be issued with a fine.
0: Have you done yours yet, Sam?
5: I have.
0: You don't sound sure.
5: No, I actually have.
0: Well done. I did mine at the weekend, I think.
5: I'll be back in a minute.
0: Okay, run for that one. Just before we go as well, thank you for that, Sam. Bus Vanden have posted an update about tomorrow's services because there is going to be a closure of a road, the road in Foxdale. It's actually the road between Higher and Lower Foxdale, which is closing between 9am and 4pm tomorrow, Wednesday and Thursday. So something to be aware of. And as a result of that, Bus Vanden say that there are services that are going to be disrupted. So on those days, between the 8:45 service 4B and 3:20 PM service 4 departures from Peel Town Hall, there are no direct services between Peel and Foxdale on those days. So something to be aware of there. Ariana Grande now. This is Yes and...

0: Ariana Grande here on Manx Radio's Home Run. The Treasury Minister has suggested that the election results may not have been as bad for the government as media headlines suggested. Speaking on Manx Radio's Perspective programme, Chris Thomas said headlines after the election could have been presented in other ways. He gave two examples.
1: The first one is ways that the media could have presented the situation. And the second one is other ways at looking at the statistics. So if we come to the ways that, you know, the media chose to present it, you know, I heard the headline that, which was that ministers have done badly, but in actual fact, all standing MHKs have done badly. And secondly, if you look at it in terms of, given that eight people stood down before the election started, in actual fact, more than half of the MHKs who'd previously been in the House of Keys got back. So that could have been the headline. Well, my point is, I don't disagree that the electorate has given a strong message for change. I'm not denying the figures. I'm just stressing that that headlines do matter interpreting it. So in terms of the numbers of ministers who lost their seats, obviously this is complicated because some people don't really see me as a minister because I only joined just before the election, the Council of Ministers. And there are many other ministers who became backbenchers during this last administration who also lost their seats. But in actual fact, the number of ministers who lost their seats in the 2026 election was only three. And in 2021, it was four. So the headline could have been more MHKs defend their seats successfully in 2026 rather than in 2021.
2: And it could have been, but it depends on how you define minister. I mean, if you're talking about a minister who was still a minister at the time of the election. But if someone like Laurie Hooper, for example, who was a minister for three of the 5 years, he classes as a minister, surely?
1: Yeah. So therefore, we can see, just using Laurie Hooper example, you know, trying to slip away from the government just before the election doesn't always work.
0: That was Chris Thomas there speaking on Perspective, which you can go back and listen again to in full at manxradio.com. And Phil will be back with us again after the programme this evening with this evening's agenda at 6:30. Listen, David Gray for you now, Babylon here on the Home Run. In the next hour of the programme, we'll have a brand new charity of the week for you.

0: another celebrity who loves the Isle of Man. They all love the Isle of Man. David Gray, that was, and Babylon, of course. I haven't yet mentioned how excited I was about seeing that Ryan Reynolds was on the Isle of Man on Friday. And I was in my sick bed. Not fair. Probably just as well for him, though, to be honest.
1: With immigration a big concern on the doorstep and dramatically falling birth rates, the next government faces a difficult challenge even to maintain current population levels. Previous administration very briefly talked about a target population of 100,000 by 2035, but was that ever realistic or even desirable? Find out on Agenda this evening at 6:30 p.m. on Manx Radio with me, Phil Gorn. Previous governments have relied on population growth to fuel the economy and grow taxes, but will that be possible with falling birth rates across Europe and a backlash against immigration? With challenges like this, who'd want to be the next chief minister?
0: Thanks for that, Phil. He'll be with you at 6:30. Simply Red Now and Fairground taking us to the news at 6:00.

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0: Also in the next half hour of the programme, our Charity of the Week returns with a brand new sponsor, the very kind and generous Ivan Salisbury. And as a result, we have a new charity for you, a charity that is celebrating, I say new, it's their 10th anniversary this year. And they are holding a very special event at the weekend that we're going to be finding out about later in the week as well. We're on DAB, we're online on smart devices and FM, you know all this already. We're from Douglas in the Isle of Man. 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
1: Manx Radio News at 6 o'clock. Fastamai, I'm Darren Timpson. A teenager who witnessed his childhood friend stab a boy from Castletown last year told police he felt he'd been provoked. He was one of those questioned by officers about what happened to 14-year-old Christopher McBurney on the 29th of May last year in Ramsey. Today at Douglas Courthouse, the teenager told the jury he was encouraging the 15-year-old boy to come outside and fight. The boy, who cannot be named for legal reasons, is currently standing trial accused of murder. Elsewhere, the Isle of Man Steam Packet Group has reported a profit of £12.3 million for the year ended 31 December 2025, up from £6.9 million the previous year. The group said operating profits rose to £12.3 million from £7.2 million in 2024 and revenue grew by 3.9% to £90.6 million. Its latest annual report attributes the improved performance to increased passenger and freight demand and well-controlled operating costs. A record 682,907 passengers were carried during the year, an 8.2% improvement on 2024, which contributed to a 2.6% increase in passenger ticket revenues. And visitors to Fenella Beach in Peel are being urged to give a young grey seal pup plenty of space as it rests on the shore. Manx Wildlife Trust volunteers, including Kate and Charlie, have been monitoring the pup, which has been on the beach for several days. Its mother has seen the water nearby, where she is keeping an eye on her pup. Kate and Charlie offered this advice to people tempted to go for a look.
2: The beach isn't officially closed by the commissioners, but we just ask people to respect the seal and give it space, because really you need to be between 50 and 100 metres away from a seal. We don't want to upset it or cause problems with mum, and the worst case scenario would be that mum abandons the seal.
1: In international news now, the US Secretary of State says the removal of American bombers from Area Fairford isn't directly connected to the arrests of five men near the military base. Marco Rubio insists his country still has confidence in the security of all its bases. The Spanish Prime Minister, Pedro Sanchez, has called an early election for the end of next month after recent defeats on legislation aimed at addressing the country's housing crisis. And world heavyweight boxing champion Daniel Dubois says he'd love a future showdown with Tyson Fury if they both came through their next fights. He defends his title against Fabio Wardley later this month, while Fury is set to face Anthony Joshua in Cardiff in December. Dubois believes a clash with Fury would be one of the sport's marquee events.
3: Yeah, what a fight that would be, you know? What a fight. Me and AJ all over again. That sort of magnitude, and that's what boxing's about, really. And Frank would love it. He's got both of us. Yeah, I've got to come through my next fight, and, you know, anything's possible.
1: Manx Radio News at 3 minutes past six. That's all for now. 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
0: Rain developing through this evening and continuing overnight. Moderate southwest winds veering north and easing later, and temperatures of 11 overnight. Tomorrow, cloudy with outbreaks of rain, light northerly winds and best temperatures of 15. The sun is going to set at 6:46.
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0: Oh, you can't beat a bit of Happy Monday, Stepan. It is now fast approaching 9 minutes past six. Shannon's been in touch and says, good evening. Good evening, Shannon. Can you give my sister Sinead a shout out, who just celebrated her birthday on the weekend? Yes, we can.
1: Happy birthday to you,
0: Sinead. Sort of works, it doesn't work at all. But either way, we are definitely wishing Sinead a very, very happy birthday for the weekend just gone. Hope you had a fabulous day, whatever you were up to. That comes with lots of love from Shannon and all of us here at Manx Radio. We'll put you on the birthday list, Sinead. You might end up winning the voucher from our pals at Robinson's. Here's some Harry Styles.

0: Harry Styles, As It Was. And with grateful thanks to Ivan Salisbury, the brand new sponsor of the feature, I'm delighted to say we can now bring this back.
1: The Charity of the Week. Please tell us your name and charity.
2: I'm Jackie Murray Grace, founder and chair Without Wings, the Manx Autoimmune Trust.
1: How did the charity start and what is its purpose?
2: We started 10 years ago because of my own personal experience of how vulnerable you and your family can quickly become when faced with chronic and often crippling illness. Through that, I learned there was a very real gap in practical support for people in similar situations on the island. We began very small with big ambitions, and our purpose has always been centred on three things: awareness, information and compassionate funding.
1: Tell us about your team.
2: We're still a small charity, but we are growing. We now have a stronger trustee team, including two new trustees, and I also manage a charity day to day. We work with volunteers, local practitioners and community partners, depending on what we're delivering. And I'd like to give a big shout out to one of our members, Pauline, who is presently helping us organise a raffle.
1: Who is the charity for?
2: We now support people across the Isle of Man living with all autoimmune conditions. That's an important development for us because the challenges associated with autoimmune illness can often overlap. People may be dealing with pain, fatigue, isolation, reduced mobility, financial pressure, or simply not knowing where to turn. As our inclusive wellbeing events are also to help raise awareness of the charity, these are open to anyone with any chronic health or mobility issue.
1: Which other organisations do you work with?
2: We're increasingly working alongside other charities, community organisations, health and wellbeing professionals and local businesses. Partnership is becoming a much bigger part of how we work because often the best support comes from joining things up rather than trying to do everything ourselves.
1: What are your main goals?
2: To make sure people with autoimmune illness feel better informed, less isolated, more practically supported and importantly seen and heard right here on the island. We also want to keep identifying unmet need and developing services around what people are actually telling us is valuable.
1: How do you see the charity developing over the next 5 years?
2: I think the next 5 years are about becoming more robust, more visible and more sustainable. We want to expand our services carefully, strengthen partnerships, grow our team and become a really dependable point of support for people with autoimmune illness across the island, while keeping that personal, compassionate approach at the heart of all we do.
1: How is the charity funded?
2: 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We've been incredibly fortunate to have support from individuals, businesses and funders, but like most small charities, we always have to keep fundraising to sustain and grow what we can do.
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2: 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Sometimes the most valuable thing is just making sure somebody who needs us knows we exist.
1: Where can people find out more?
2: You can find us on Facebook at Without Wings IOM and withoutwings.co.uk.
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0: That was Jackie Murray Grace bringing us this week's Charity of the Week. It is back with grateful thanks, as we say, to Ivan Salisbury. And so we will have a little bit with Jackie every day this week. And you'll be able to go back and listen to anything you don't get to hear as a podcast at manxradio.com as well. And just a little throw ahead. On Saturday, they are running their annual Bandathon. But because, of course, it's their 10th anniversary, it's going to be something pretty special. It's happening at Quids Inn, and we will be finding out more about it over the course of this week. So stay tuned.
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21. Delighted to have heard from Jill the Kazoo. Lovely to hear from you saying, please, can you say hello to Peter? Hi, Peter. And thank him for looking after me since I had my surgery last week. He's very patient and a great cook. Jill, I hope it went extremely well. I'm assuming it did because you sound like you're in quite good spirits. Fingers crossed anyway, you're back up on your feet as soon as humanly possible. That's almost it from me. After me, it will be Phil here with Agenda for you. Then Chris Kinley's got Greatest Hits for you at 7pm. Ian Cottier is here with Time for Brass, followed by Dave Moore with After Hours. But I do always like to leave you with a couple of, I'm going to call them bangers, if that's an appropriate word. I think these will get you dancing into the rest of your Monday evening. I hope so, anyway. Maybe not Jill the Kazoo. Just you know, keep it a bit chill for now, OK? But we're going to have some James Brown. And then Erasure! Thanks for listening.

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0: Immigration a big concern on the doorstep and dramatically falling birth rates, the next government faces a difficult challenge even to maintain current population levels. Demographer and MLC Paul Crane joins me now in the studio.
1: You have a topical piece that you've released, not least because one of the concerns raised during the election was the whole issue of immigration. But perhaps if we talk to begin with about falling birth rates in the Isle of Man, and I was going to say, and what can be done about it? I mean, it's fairly obvious what can be done about it, but how that can be encouraged, perhaps.
2: Okay, yeah, thank you for that. And you mentioned migration there. It does link with that, because at the moment, when we've got considerably more deaths than births each year, the only way to stop the population growing is through net inward migration.
1: Or stop the population falling.
2: Stop the population falling. Mm. So if we're not happy with migration, let's look at births, you know. But the births issue, the births in the Isle of Man, and I think it's well known now that they've declined by 45% in just 15 years. Okay, and
1: that's a huge amount.
2: In the first 6 months of this year, following the reports that come out of the Jane Crew Corps, which are not the same as the official registrar's data, you know, but they're a month-by-month figure, the births were down in the first 6 months by about 3% on the same in the previous year. So the births appear to be continuing falling, even though 2025 was the lowest births for well over 100 years. And as I say, 2025 was the end of the 15-year period when births had declined by 45%. So it looks as though they're falling further. And in July at the Jane Crew Call, they had a busy month. You know, births were up a bit on the month. But the bigger picture, there's no clear evidence yet that we've levelled out, let alone started to see rising births. This matters. This really does matter. As I say, without net gain through migration, we'd actually be depopulating at this stage. We did that very slightly between 2011 and 2016, but we'd started rising again before we really had that confirmed by the census. There was evidence of some growth going on. Population decline anywhere, really. I know some people say to me, wouldn't that be good? Wouldn't we be better with a smaller population? Well, that's in a sense a different question. We might be better with a smaller population.
1: But we'd have to have a completely different economic model and a whole load of other things.
2: We would, although there'd be a disadvantage in a smaller population, because you wouldn't be able to have the same level of services that require more people to make them worthwhile. But if you have depopulation, you've got to expect economic decline with that. You know, depopulation means that every business in the Isle of Man is losing whatever percentage the population is declining by before it's moved, you know, and that's a difficult point. A reduction in the number of births. The births started falling in 2010, and those people born then are now 16-year-olds. Some of them have left school, some have entered the marketplace, but each year from here on in, we're going to have fewer people leaving school, fewer people going on to other things or going into work, and that will hit the economy more and more as this goes on. In terms of the balance of this population, the decline in births is now absolutely visible on the island's population pyramid when you draw that as a narrowing of the base. And that will still be there. It will rise through as our population ages. It'll still be there in 70 years' time. You'll be able to see the scabble. That's where the births were down. You know,
1: assuming that there's not a replacement of that age group by immigration.
2: I can't imagine any form of migration that would balance that loss. You know, there'd be growth in other places at different times as they go, but I think that'll always be missing, in the same way that the post-war baby boom is still visible in our population pyramids now. You know, it's still there. It hasn't been sort of ironed out, as it were. And so this is an issue in terms of funding. It's been said before, I've said it before, we've got an ageing population. Caring for an ageing population requires more money for hospitals, for nursing homes, social support, and so on. with fewer working adults paying taxes, there would be government would be squeezed financially more than it is perhaps at the moment. Declining births is not something just suffered by the Isle of Man. There are now, I think the latest figures I've seen suggested 117 countries that have below replacement level births. So the world peak births happened in 2012. The world population is still growing because people are living longer, but that's not going to go on indefinitely. The expectations are, from the United Nations to the academic demographers, the expectations are that the world population will start falling before the end of this century. Some saying as early as 2050, maybe, we'll see the world population beginning to fall. And the suggestions are, if you've got so many countries with below replacement births, replacement births is usually 10. It's quite a complex figure, and it's not a measured figure, it's a calculated figure. The total fertility rate, which relates to the number of births for each woman in the population, if they're giving births at the average rate for each age group as they pass through their childbearing years, the replacement level has taken us 2.1, okay, 2.1 births per woman, because not all women will achieve that. Not all children will survive very low. So 2.1 is taken as replacement level. The lowest country on the planet out of these 117 with below replacement level births is South Korea, with 0.7. So it's a third of the births that it needs to replace its population. So some experts are saying the population rose very quickly over these last 70 years. In my lifetime, when I was a child, world population was under 4 billion. It's now over 8 billion. Okay, so it's risen that much.
1: And that is a huge increase, isn't it?
2: And some experts are saying, using the data, what we can see on fertility rates, it'll go down at the same speed. Okay, and that is... it may be good environmentally, but not economically, that's for sure.
1: It might solve our housing crisis, but it would create all kinds of other problems.
2: Or give us a different housing crisis, whatever. Yeah. So we're facing, in the Isle of Man, I think I've not seen anywhere that can match our figure of a decline of 45% in 15 years. So we're at the forefront of this, if you like. Although with us, that's as much to do with migration going on as it is with births, because we're losing women of childbearing age, and that impacts on this. So it's not just women having fewer children. Our total fertility rate is about 1.35, so we're nowhere near as low as South Korea is, but we're losing women of childbearing age, and so if you've got fewer women of childbearing age and they're having fewer children, you know, it's dealing with both
1: of those
2: things.
1: That's circle, right.
2: So it's been interesting to see Singapore this week has taken steps on it. There are something like 55 countries now that the UN says have got policies to increase fertility, okay? And arguably we've got some policies to increase fertility, in the sense that when we had the Select Committee on Population Rebalancing, there were decisions made to increase maternity allowance, to increase child allowance, to increase the funding of preschool care and so on, to share between parents, to be able to share the maternity leave, and a number of other things were taken. So we've taken steps to try and reduce the decline or level out the decline and get it to rise. There's little evidence so far that we've been able to impact on that, and that's not uncommon internationally. So Singapore this week, a small Southeast Asian country, a city-state really, they made an announcement that they're going to increase their efforts to reduce falling births. Population just over 6 million. Their births have fallen a modest 30% in 13 years. You know, I say modest compared with ours, but it's a huge drop.
1: It's still a third, isn't it? Yeah.
2: The Singapore Prime Minister, Lawrence Wong, announced in August that what he called a fundamental shift in how we support families. And I thought, well, that's an interesting comment. Mm. You know, it made me pick my ears up. He announced what he called this fundamental shift. Going forward, every Singaporean child will receive almost $70,000 between birth and age 17. Now, that's about £40,000, okay? Mm. I haven't got a figure for, well, what do our children receive if there's been child benefit and you added all of those things together. It must be a reasonable sum. But there was a wonderful quote from Lawrence Wong. Today, families everywhere are undergoing pressure. We recognise that here. We want every family to know, if you choose to have children, the government will stand with you. We will provide more support and over more years. You know, so it's a stepping up of this. It's been suggested in a number of sources that the idea that this declining global fertility rate is a big issue. You know, it's a big global issue. It hasn't really hit, I would say, the English media yet, but it's out there.
1: But it certainly has. Maybe not in quite the way that you're talking, but this whole issue has been a big election issue. Lots of questions during Manx Radio's coverage that I know have been raised about the fact that young people leave the island and then don't come back because they don't think that they can afford to live here. That is a big big election issue.
2: Okay.
1: And it's very much ties in with what you're talking about, because if young people are leaving the island to go to study, they aren't coming back because they don't think they can afford to buy houses. They don't think there's enough going on in the economy to attract them. And then, of course, that going back to vicious circles, we then find that the facilities for young people, nightlife, all of that disappears because there's not enough of a marketplace to keep that all going.
2: The things you mentioned there are part of the picture. When we talk about our young people going away and not coming back, that's part of the picture. But the young people who remain are having fewer children than previous generations did. So it's not just about missing out on the young people. The issue of house prices and the cost of childcare frequently get talked about. But when you start looking at the births in the Isle of Man peaked in 2010. Between 2008 and 2012, they peaked in England, in Wales, in Scotland, in Northern Ireland, in the Republic of Ireland, in Jersey, Guernsey, all within that four-year period. So there are other things. And that's often attributed to, in part, to the financial crisis that took place 2008 onwards, which in the Isle of Man, of course, turned into the VAT removal issue and so on. But even that doesn't cover all of it because of the wider change, the reported attitude. And we saw this too in the work done by the Select Committee on Population Rebalancing. We had responses from young people saying they didn't want to bring children in because of the state of the world, because of climate change, because of other issues, you know.
1: And global politics at the moment it doesn't encourage people. And of course, I suppose people have got more access to opinion and information, which we know is causing a lot of anxiety among the sorts of people that we need to be procreating.
2: Many demographers are warning that it may be harder to fix the falling fertility than to fix climate change, and that's that's a big one to deal with.
1: But interesting that you were saying there that the economies that surround us, the countries that surround us, have had that same peak in birth rate at about the same sort of time.
2: About the same time, but not as steep a fall.
1: Yeah, but that gives us some indication, I suppose, as to the issue. Yeah. So those wannabe MHKs who've been traipsing around suggesting that the big answer to all our woes is to get the economy working again and make it a bit more vibrant. And the more vibrant it becomes, is the, you know, almost like a self-fulfilling prophecy. It becomes more vibrant. People are more encouraged. People stay. Yeah, yeah. They feel as though they've got confidence in the future.
2: And I don't doubt that that's a part of the picture too. You know, my understanding of this, having spent a lot of time on it, is that there's an enormous range of issues involved in this. But I'm with those demographers who are saying that we can't expect declining births to fix themselves.
1: Mm.
2: Okay, that something's needed, support or something. In the book that I produced earlier in the year, Animal Population Atlas 2.
1: Shameless plug.
2: that's right, the red book, everybody, the red book. I called for a wider conversation about stabilising births, you know, and I think that's still to happen. Now, we've got a new administration perhaps beginning to be formed if this goes out after the election. A new administration about to take up the reins. This conversation needs to pick up pace, you know, at the start of the new administration, when it's working on whatever its equivalent of an island plan, economic strategies. This needs to be part of the picture.
1: Do you, as, I mean, an innocent question, really, do you, as MLCs, get much of an opportunity to speak to wannabe MHKs? Do they come and ask you questions at all? Or?
2: I suspect that. I don't think I could answer on behalf of all MLCs. I've had two that specifically asked, could they meet with me? One who specifically wanted to go through aspects of the book, you know, so there was a candidate there who was very thorough on that. Another who thought I'd be interested to talk to. It was mainly populations going forward. I had one other on the doorstep who asked some questions too. The difficulty is the 82 or 84, was it? The final number seems to fluctuated. Some of them have come forward so late, you couldn't systematically try to go through that with them. So the book's on sale, you know, is the best I could do, really. But the next administration is going to face some challenges, going to face some opportunities in there as well, you know. I mentioned before that there have been quite a number of changes in this administration to try and support young families in a whole variety of ways, and I still think that's part of it. And I've been to one of the requisition meetings for the constituency in which I live, and there were references to some of the things that could be done, and there was broad support, I think, for more support for families. You know, we've got to do something about it. Singapore has kind of gone further than anything we've done. So their proposed changes will start with a 10,000 Singaporean dollar, which I think is about £6,000, baby gift, okay? So a lump sum. Mm-hmm. Now, that's been tried in some European countries, and it was thought that in the outcome, it may have given you a slight increase for 12 months or something, but then the births fell to lower than they were before because people had simply brought forward a birth to capture the yeah, so
1: it would need to be a long-term commitment.
2: Yes,
1: then. But how many births are we talking about a year at the moment?
2: In the Isle of Man, 550-odd, that sort of level, down from 1,023. So
1: we're talking of a handsome sum that government would need to invest. So it would be £3 million, something like that.
2: They're then giving a similar sum at 17, and in between the two, they're giving what would amount to around 1,100 a year, I think, something like that. These are not figures massively higher than we're giving, but the milestone payments are, you know, the baby gift and the 17. And that was one of the recommendations from the Select Committee on Rebalancing the Population that Comyn changed, if you like. The idea of Tim Wall considering milestone payments was turned into a different
1: outcome. And of course, you know, to defend Comyn, having been there myself at different times, the Comyn have got a whole load of other challenges that
2: That's
1: trying to deal with, and it's not you know, it's always going to be difficult to prioritise something that is a long-term issue when there are short-term issues about to bite you that you need to deal with.
2: And especially if it requires funding, you know, which is the other side to it. Maybe there's something for the Isle of Man still to learn here from what Singapore's doing and other countries. Although, of course, we don't know yet if Singapore's initiatives will have the outcomes they desire, you know, so time will tell on that. But this issue of pro-natalism is an interesting one. I've seen in these last 20 years a number of leading demographers, people like Paul Morland, who's probably the leading demographic writer, academic writer in the UK. He has moved into a pro-natalist position, and that's needs to be understood, because pro-natalism has been a dirty word for generations, really. That's what Hitler and Mussolini and Stalin did. That's what Ceausescu did, and Mao in China, because Mao, the Chinese one-child policy to reduce family came under Chou Enlai, not under Mao. You know, Mao was... And these characters, these totalitarian leaders were giving medals and awards and funding and so on, or they were, in Ceausescu's case, removing access to reliable contraception, banning abortions and a number of other different things, which many people today would say, oh, there's coercion going on here to stop women having children. That's not where today's demographers are talking. They're talking about a pro-natalism that's absolutely enlightened, absolutely liberal, totally responsible, respectful, but recognising that there is research that shows around the world, in the UK, I'm aware of some of the figures, of a baby gap that many women in their 50s, when they're asked, say they wish they'd had one more child, two more children, something like that, that for various reasons, maybe some in their control, some not in their control, but they've ended up with fewer children than they might have liked. And that's perhaps... it indicates that if there'd been more support for some people, they'd have had more children. So the suggestion is that pronatalism takes a number of different forms. It would take a form of giving financial support for families, for young people, which covers the spectrum, inevitably, of childcare costs, you know, preschool, nursery costs, of access to nursery places, because it's all very well saying we'll pay for the nursery care, but if the places aren't there, it makes no difference to you. And housing and other things as well. So, one to quote one of the demographers, Paul Morland, I mentioned before, we must invent ways of thinking and living that include freedom and opportunity, but that place procreation at their heart. You know, that we want to encourage young people to have families without coercing them or making them feel that they're under pressure to or anything like that. And so if we turn to that and begin with the idea that the Isle of Man has a reputation of being a great place to bring up a family. You know, this is a safe place. This is a safe community. It's a good community. It's a good place for children. You know, we've got beaches. We've got, you know...
1: And I suppose sadly, where we're at now is... aspects of living in the Isle of Man make it a great place to raise a family, but there are certain aspects, and some specific to the Isle of Man, not least housing costs, which make it not a particularly good place, and these are issues that need to be addressed.
2: Housing costs are an issue, and so then on the back of that, you've got the issues of the intergenerational fairness and the gap in wealth, you know, between older and younger people. So that's part of this picture too. So house prices wouldn't be a problem if wages were high. You know, the house prices on their own, you compare the south of England or something, and you know, our house prices are not all that bad. And
1: I suppose it's not so much the price as the inability to actually get a house.
2: Yes,
1: that's certainly one of the topics that keeps getting raised during this election.
2: Yeah.
1: That people, you know, they wouldn't even mind renting a property, but it's even difficult to find rental properties.
2: Yes, the suggestion that at the moment houses come on the market and they're gone before anybody local can attempt to get a mortgage together, and they're clearly coming in by people with the money to buy it or companies with the, and this is an issue.
1: You know, and you would imagine, based on all the political rhetoric that we've heard over the last few months, that the next House of Keys is going to start doing some things to change that. But then we also imagined that 5 years ago, didn't we?
2: Yeah. It's been interesting to see the action this week, you know, beyond the House of Keys, where there's a local authority at Braddon who bought up or are buying 30 houses, affordable houses, to turn into social housing, you know, and that's a, you know, a bold step really for one of the better financed local authorities, because they've got so much business rates coming in from some of the land. So that's interesting.
1: Well, sadly, we've probably only got about 30 seconds left for you to give us in a nutshell, what do we need to do?
2: Okay, so basically the question then is, if we're a great place to bring up children, what can we do to enhance that? How can we take that further? And this is not just something for government and government money. This is about the way young families are treated, pregnant women are treated, you know, about celebrating when we've got this happening in the community. It's about employers, it's about local government, it's about retailers and service providers, you know, looking out for, looking after our younger families. This would be the sort of pronatalism that I think would benefit the Isle of Man, and to have that sort of reputation added to that it's a great place to bring up children for all these other social and political reasons too would be good.
0: That was MLC Paul Crane. So what do you think? The previous administration very briefly talked about a target population of 100,000 by 2035. But was that ever realistic or even desirable? I'm Phil Gawne. Gramaeus yn geistach rhwm. Thanks for listening.

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9: 7 o'clock, good evening. Dry at first, but rain will develop through the evening and overnight. Moderate west-southwest winds. Temperatures about 11. Cloudy with rain for tomorrow. Sunrise at 7.28. Light northerlies, the best of 15. Dry and bright on Wednesday. Sunny intervals and isolated showers. Highs 14.
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1: Two classic years and a load of songs for you to try and work out year one, or maybe even year number two. 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It's all with our friends at the Ocean Views. They're not open today, they're having a bit of a break. Check them out though, oceanviews.im. Let's play Monday's Double Gold. Manx Radio. Written by Bobby Eli and Len Barry and produced by Larry James from the album called Breaking Out. It got to number two on the UK chart. It's a great, great tune. It really, really is. Other chart positions around the world, US Billboard. Would you believe this song only got to number 89? Number 89. The chap, Fat Larry's band, that's him. This is called To Him. It's year one. This is track one.

as starts go to double gold here, number one. That's pretty good, isn't it? Fat Larry's band, a funk band from Philadelphia. Yeah. Did a lot of hits in the UK, though, compared to the US. Weird, that way. Anyways, year number one. Got some clues to tell you about in a few minutes' time. But from the album, a great album as well. Really good. Urban Hymns, okay? Featured on their third album. The final single released as well. Really, really good song. Now, apparently, it was disqualified from appearing on the charts because, obviously, yeah, it was disqualified. I think it's because it was on a CD or it was on some. I'm just trying to remember why it was. Because it was on a European 12-inch. Was that what it was? Was that the reason why? I can't remember. However. Ah, okay. All right. Imported format. Yeah, do you remember that? You used to go and get an import from the shops, like a German import. That's the reason why. Yeah, they refused to recognise as a single because of the extra content. Okay, right. Ah, so it was like an EP. Ah, got it. Goodness me. Anyway, good tune. Sonnet, The Verve, year two, digressing. Let's play the tunes, really.

So that's how it works if you've never played before. We are playing for 2 years, and we're playing for a £30 voucher with our friends at the Ocean Views. All here on Greatest Hits Live with our friends Nicola Bowker. They're back up tomorrow morning at 8:30. How are you getting on? 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The WhatsApp is there too, 07624 166 177. From the album called American Fool. John Mellencamp, yeah, Jack and Diane.

Keep those answers coming in for year one or year two. We'll look at the right and wrongs in a minute and give you some clues. It's all about the music, though, and this song just appeared from nowhere. Thomas Bangalter, Alan Quaym, Dominic King, Frank Musker, Benjamin Diamond. It just appeared and was huge. French house duo Stardust, and the music sounds better with you. Huge year two, one of the big dance songs around, wasn't it? Let's play it.

0: 19 minutes past 7 on Manx Radio's Great Essentials with our friends Nicola Baucus, Stephen, or dear me. Not right with year number one, I'm afraid. Miles and miles and miles out. It's not 1974. No, no, no. Not at all. Matthew and Onken, loads of people thinking that. Poppy's mum gets year one and also year two. Well done, but no. Where'd you get 1974 from?
1: From Tynwald to the TT. If it matters on the island, it's on Manx Radio.
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3: Keep those answers coming in for year one and year number two. It's the year the Queen was on the throne and Margaret Thatcher was the Prime Minister, Conservative Prime Minister. And also in this year, the lowest ever temperature in the UK. Wow, 27.2 in Braemar in Aberdeenshire. And this was a single released in the year by John and Vangelis the year before. Then Donna Summer did her take on it. Double gold year one, State of Independence.

double gold year number one, State of Independence. Now, I love it when things like that happen, you know? Things like that happen where you hit, you think, oh, she did that song originally, but she didn't. These guys, such a good band, you know, a lot of good albums too. Second album was called Postcards from Heaven. They were called The Lighthouse Family. Number 21 on the UK chart. This is called Question of Faith, double gold year two.

such a big band, weren't they? Really, really good stuff. Question of Faith, Lighthouse Family from year number two. Let's have a look. All messages coming in. Margaret, hello to you, year one and year two. Excellent work. Hello to WhatsAppers. A Stab in the Dark for Double Gold, year one. Gary, hello to you. Oh, you're 1 year out with both. Yes, only 1 year out with both, Gary, but thank you. Jude and Ramsey gets year one and year two. That's on the WhatsApp, 07624166177. And Quango, my old mate John, year two, correct, not year one. This was a big hit for Alan Parsons, wasn't it? Eye in the Sky, year one.

Kid, those answers coming in. Double gold with our friends at the Ocean View. It's not open tonight, but they are open tomorrow. Yeah, get in touch with them. They've got a brand new website, all been done and dusted. You'll have a little look at there. 623348. Monday closed, Tuesday to Friday, 12 till 2, 5 to 9. Weekends, 12 till 9 on a Saturday and 12 till 4 on a Sunday. There he is, Alan Parsons on the project. Steve H, who's in Onkenlow. Steve, nice to hear from you. Double gold year number one on the money. Keep those answers coming in. Just a reminder, if you're struggling with year one, that's fine. If you're struggling with year two, or you know them both, or you just get one of them, it's fine. You will still go into the draw. Taking it from the album, Hear My Cry. Sonique is this young lady. Huge hit it was.

0: 21 minutes away from 8 o'clock. Do a full Isle of Man weather check coming up for you. At 8 o'clock, there she is, Sonic, and it feels so good. Let's get back to the messages and more in the WhatsApp Brigade. Hello to you guys and girls. Stan Hall with year number one. Absolutely perfect. And hello to Gary. Oh, yes. After that nudge, Gary, well done. Year one and two, excellent.
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0: When you're picking the songs of the year, I want to make notes of that. I've played that last time, and the last time I did the years. There's nothing. There is a new competition coming soon. I'll tell you more about that as the week goes on. It's not going to be till, I think, the end of October. We're going to start November. We're going to start to do the new competition, and it's going to be music-based, because we love our music, don't we? And you know, music, and you think about all the hits that these guys from the album Mustn't Grumble. Number 3 on the Irish chart, number 2 on the UK chart. Chaz and Dave. Go on, get on with it. The genre here says Rockney. What does that mean? Is that Cockney? Oh, got it, yeah.

all over the television this sort of time, weren't they, as well, in every sort of variety show. Chaz and Dave, Ain't No Pleasing You on Manx Radio. See, this is the thing about your Manx Radio. You just don't know what you're going to get. And I'm going to follow it up with this young lady who is a pop star. Now she's an actress. The album was called Honey to the Bees. And this is Billy. Yes, you know her, Billy Piper. Or Billy Paul Piper, her name is. Her first big hit. And his girlfriend, Year 2.

pretty short pop career, to be fair, really. But she did all right then, because now she's got acting. She extended her music career in the year 2003. That might give you a bit of a help. Of course, she appeared in BBC sci-fi series Doctor Who as Rose Tyler. Remember that? You do. There she is, Billie Piper and Girlfriend for Double Gold Year number 2. Well done to you all if you got it right tonight. And we will be back with more Double Gold tomorrow night from 7 o'clock. 1982 for Double Gold Year number 1. Well done if you got that. And 1998 for Year number 2. You're in the draw if you got it right.

0: you know your telly? Prove it on Gogglebox Guru. Got a head full of Isle of Man knowledge? Perfect! It's Max the Mind! And you control the music in AdorX!
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7: 8 o'clock, good evening. Rain is going to develop through the evening and continue overnight. Moderate to west-southwest winds. Veering north and easing later. Minimums of 11. Cloudy with outbreaks of rain tomorrow. A sun up at 7:28. Light northerly winds. Tops tomorrow, 15.
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Civil Minds on Main Radio, way back to 1995, and She's a River. Before that, kicking off the hour on Greatest Hits Live with our friends Nicola Bowker, Robert Palmer, and Addicted to Love. Coming up at 9 o'clock this evening on the Monday evening show here on Manx Radio, we have got Time for Brass is up at 9 o'clock, and then after 10 o'clock, it is After Hours. Music coming up. Bit of Queen, Take That, and dropping in. Bob Marley, John Legend. Isn't it good to have him back, isn't it? Tonight.

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1: 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Hit Events Home, then add an event, okay? Add an event, all right? Age concern, health and well-being, 50 plus at the Ace Place in Ramsey tomorrow, if you fancy a little bit of that. Translated from the German, Comedy in a Minor Key by Hans Kielsen, 1947. All right, if you want to get yourself there, book club, Kelsey Be Called and Heir to Kafka. If you want to share with us your thoughts about the book, they'll be delighted to see you to share your thoughts over a cuppa. Hot drinks will be made available. Donations are welcome. Now, the book is all a deeply ironic dark comedy of wartime manners. It is free, 1 o'clock, 2 till 3. Tomorrow, if you fancy a wee bit of that. The Power of the Manx picture postcard. That's not on for much longer, by the way, so you better get your finger out and go and have a look at that. Sunday the 20th.

0: 25th of October, Central Four, Derby Church at Derby, had the Manx picture postcard and the famous Manx cat promoted Manx tourism for over 70 years. Now, this exhibition at Derby Church there opens at 10 tomorrow till 4. It also features two displays of the famous Derby mice, a garden party at the Grove, and a Manx wedding reception at Milne Town. That's right, have a little look at that as well. One more to give you, I think we've got one more. The Manx Bird Club, an illustrated talk, is on. It is free at the Union Mills Methodist Chapel tomorrow night, 7:30 through till 9. Parque de Aves in Brazil. An illustrated talk by Carmel Krukamp, Manx Wildlife Trust engagement head, on the work when she was engaged in a CEO at the Parque de Aves in Brazil. Union Mills Methodist Chapel, if you fancy a little bit of that, okay, 7:30 through till 9 tomorrow, and it is free, okay, it is free. So just thought I'd let you know that. That's the kind of guy I am. More at manxradio.com, on the What's On Guide, on the Ireland info page. Have a look around.
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Sundown, the show where virtually anything can happen. In our virtual lounge, there's virtually everything you need to round off your Sunday. 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

Something new from John Legend, do like, and that's called Daylight. And there we are. Listen, a song I'd forgotten about. Jam and Spoon. They were a band. Jam and Spoon featuring Plavka. P-L-A-V-K-A. It's called Right in the Night. Hang on. Open brackets. Fall in love with music. Close the brackets. And Brian Adams, Cloud number 9. Manx Radio from the Isle of Man, just on around about 23 minutes away from 9 o'clock. Let's have something new then from Tones and I. No, Taylor Swift first, then Tones and I. Goodness me, how long have you been doing this?

Well, we got there in the end, didn't we, with Taylor Swift, then Tones and I. John Negonda coming up now. Hannah, What's the Matter? And I'm going to play you in a moment or so. What a tune. Coolio, Gangster's Paradise. And then Imagination, Just an Illusion. Absolutely cracking tunes. Coming up at 9 o'clock this evening, a little bit of time for brass. And After Hours here from 10.

Do you know, I'm kind of like you when you're driving around, you got the radio on and the DJ talks over the start of a song. I'm not going to do that with this one. Coolio, Gangster's Paradise, An Imagination, Just an Illusion, players out for a Monday. Back tomorrow from 7 with our friends Nicola Bowker. They're back home tomorrow morning at 8:30 and we'll be playing more Double Gold, two classic years and a load of songs chucked in there as well. Get yourself on the draw for that £30 voucher. Right, Coolio, it's your turn to shine. Laters.

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Hello again. Ian Cottier here with another selection of music which I very much hope will appeal to all tastes. Tonight we're off to Norway, a country which all the European nations has the most widespread and vigorous tradition of British-style brass banding. And yet when I visited Norway in the 1960s with the Netswell Band, we were hailed as something of a phenomenon. Our visit was based in Stavanger, and so it seems right to start this programme with one of Norway's finest, the Stavanger Band itself.

A Norwegian band and a Norwegian choice of music to start tonight's programme. The prelude to Edvard Grieg's Holberg Suite. And now we take the coastal steamer northwards up the coast to the city of Trondheim, which is a very active centre of brass banding, and it has its very own march. So here are the Nidaros band playing the march Nidaros.

Listeners may well be wondering about the name of that march. Well, Nidaros was the name of the city of Trondheim in earlier times, and Time for Brass continues with the second Trondheim band, this time the Trondheim Police Band, who played Jerry Herman's Mac and Mabel.

Mac and Mabel. Well, who were Mac and Mabel? Two of the biggest stars of the silent films, Mack Sennett and Mabel Normand. Now, the fourth band to feature in our programme tonight is another that has created a formidable reputation for itself. It's the Eikanger Bjørsvik Band, north of Bergen, and their principal cornet, Jane Vestervik, brings us Philip Sparks' Song and Dance.

The Aikanga Band. Tonight's major work is brought to us by another very highly reputed Norwegian band, the Manga Band. However, tonight we're not going to hear the Manga Band itself, well, not yet, but the Manga All-Stars, former celebrated players now taking their banding in a more relaxed manner. Their choice at the Norwegian Championships is a real audience pleaser. It's Gordon Langford's Sinfonietta.

Gordon Langford's Sinfonietta. Well, we've just passed the halfway point in tonight's programme, but half a dozen tracks still to go. And for most of those, I want to showcase the Eikanger Bjørsvik band, and especially their soloists. First, principal trombone Greta Tonheim, with a lovely arrangement of the George Gershwin hit Someone to Watch Over Me. And to follow that, and perhaps to reveal the secret of Norway's success in promoting brass banding, school bands in Norway are very strong, as Turtnes School Band will demonstrate when they played at the 2016 European Championships.

Norwegian dance played by the band of Turtnes School. And who said that proficiency in music can't be fun? Eikanger's euphonium duo, Tormod Flaten and Rolf Bjorge, certainly prove otherwise, as they combine in a very lovely rendering of a song that takes it back many a year to the artistry of the great Al Jolson with Me and My Shadow, with just a little bit of repartee thrown in for good measure. And then it's the Manger Band again for a souped-up version of Happy Birthday.

0: Can we do it again?
1: No, I'm too tired.
0: Oh, please, Rolf.
1: No, I'm swung out.
0: Oh, come on. I'll give you some money.
1: I don't need money.
0: What about a cup of tea, then?
1: Not thirsty. Oh, you...

Wasn't that great? Norway's Manga Band playing the title track from Martin Winter's Happy Birthday Suite. So, how to finish? While I've been showcasing the quality of Norwegian banding, there's also a subplot. When I took my first steps in banding, women in brass bands were an exception. Now they've become very much equal partners. So it's back to the Eikanger Band now for two ladies to round off the show. Baritone soloist Siri Smith plays the great Freddie Mercury standard, Love of My Life, while solo trombone Greta Trondheim returns with a very simple request, Dream a Little Dream of Me. Certainly, madam, no trouble at all. Good night.

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9: Well, we're in for little bits of rain overnight. We've had some already. However, the wind will be light. Minimum temperature of 11 Celsius. Not quite ready to put the heating on yet, I think. Come on, ladies. Don't touch that dial. Not yet. Cloudy with outbreaks of rain continuing for much of tomorrow. Light northerly winds. The best temperature around 15 Celsius. Definitely no heating on tomorrow. Mostly dry and bright on Wednesday, sunny intervals and only isolated showers coming across on a freshening northwest wind, top temperature 14 Celsius.
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Hello. Anyone remember that? That was a top 40 hit in the UK. For Kim Wilde, Child Come Away. 1982, 1983, sometime around then. And I don't think we've heard it since it was a hit. Normally Kids in America, Keep Me Hanging On, etc. But yeah, Child Come Away. And we began with Strumpet from My Life Story to get things underway here on After Hours with Dave Moore, keeping you company until midnight tonight, or as long as you can stay with me. We've got a lot to talk about tonight. Oh yes. And the new look Mind Match. If you do play along with Mind Match, go and get a pen now. Okay? Go and find a pen and some paper. We're going to tweak it slightly and see how this version compares to the normal one. Normally, we give you one topic. Tonight, I'm giving you eight. I'll go through it. You should have time to write your answers down. Okay? So, there's going to be eight topics tonight, but that doesn't mean you're going to have to supply 80 answers. So, I'll do eight topics. I'll take my time with them. I'll tell you each one. And you just write one answer down for each topic. Does that make sense? So I'll tell you, the first topic we're going to have is name a type of Italian food. So name a type of Italian food, write that one down, or have your email ready or your phone ready to do that answer, okay? That's it, just one version, and you're going to have to match with someone. So again, don't be too obvious, don't be too obscure. It's still matching. You have to just match with one other person. No matches, no points. Match with more than one person, no points. Person with most points, champion. So it'll be a Monday champion because we've got eight topics. So the first one will be an Italian food, okay? Second question. I will repeat all these after, okay? So if you can't think of anything for now, just leave a gap and come back to it. I'll go through them again. Second, a girl's name beginning with the letter M. That's M for Michael. Okay? So obviously that's not a girl's name. Number three, a word beginning with under. So any word that begins with under. U-N-D-E-R. Then the fourth one is, on which date is it acceptable for a first kiss? So, on which date? Not like December the 25th or, on, you know, if you're dating. On which date? Is it the first, the second, the third, or fourth? Which date is it acceptable for a first kiss? Then next one, number five, name something every house should have. Name something every house should have. Number six, somewhere with tight security. Somewhere that has tight security. Number seven, any album by the Beatles. And lastly, a famous Irish person. Male or female. So I'll go through them again. First one, a type of Italian food. A girl's name beginning with the letter M. A word beginning with under. On which date is it acceptable for a first kiss? Name something every house should have. Somewhere that has tight security. An album by the Beatles. And a famous Irish person. 166-177, studio at manxradio.com. We'll see if this works. Initially, I was going to just do five, and I thought, well, you know what? Might not be enough to determine a champion. So we're going with eight. See how we get on. If it doesn't work, we'll go back to the old routine tomorrow. But we'll just give this a go for now. And see how we get on. Okay, Mind Match. Lots more to come. But while we're doing all of that, let's have some more tunes. Classic.

Summer, MacArthur Park, before that Velvet Underground, and Femme Fatale. Well, I'm getting some answers in. I think it's obviously this takes a little bit longer to do than the previous version of Mind Match. And at first I was a bit worried, but the answers are starting to come in. Oh, Mick, welcome back. And there's football on the telly tonight as well. Wow. Hi, Dave. Don't know if you've missed me. I've been on my holidays visiting Liz and Al in Portugal. Oh, Liz Bun and the Algarve in Portugal. Sorry. I thought you'd be meeting Liz and Al, where it's been sunny and 32 degrees every day. Yes, I have altered Mind Match, only so far for tonight, to see how it gets on. But well done for understanding this new format, and everyone else who has so far. If you are just tuning in, it's a little bit different of Mind Match. I'll tell you the categories again. 8 this time. We're after an Italian food, just one. A girl's name beginning with M. A word beginning with the word under. When is it acceptable to kiss for the first time on a date? What date is it acceptable to have the first kiss? What should every house have? Somewhere that has tight security. An album by the Beatles and a famous Irish person. Just one of those and to match, okay? So we've had so far Fran, Mick, Samantha, and David in Belath. Still waiting on one or two others. And we'll get to them soon. But we have had some matches, which is good. I was a bit worried. I'm just fine-tuning. And also, the other thing is, with all the excitement, I didn't do mine. So I'm not involved. And I've seen what other people have put, so it just isn't fair. Anyway. Music, and maybe then we'll have some answers and messages and things as well. Here is ABC.

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7: Man!

That's the first time I've ever played Todd Rundgren. And possibly the last. I thought, I've never actually heard what Todd Rundgren sounds. Always a name I've heard of for years, Todd Rundgren. And also, it turned out that he was not the father of Steven Tyler's daughter, who ended up being Steven Tyler's daughter, who's the actress who was in Lord of the Rings and Armageddon. But anyway, there you go. Todd Rundgren, All the Children Sing. Evidence that substances were around in the States, I think, in the 70s and 80s. Before that, ABC, Show Me. Right. I'm not convinced. We'll see. See what you guys think anyway. With the new mind match format. Because some topics don't stretch beyond 10 answers, if you know what I mean. So I wanted to try something a little bit different. Anyway, we'll see. Maybe try it again. But Mick, who came in and said, Dave, can I answer on your behalf? And then gave me 8 answers. Unfortunately not, Mick, because we know what your answers are. And even though they've not matched with you, it's still, you know. Anyway, so, the most popular answers, and I'm kind of going to go all over the shop with this, okay? So, stay with me. For Italian food, 3 people said carbonara. For a Beatles album, I'll come to the dates in a minute, they're interesting. For the Beatles album, 3 people said Revolver. For somewhere that has tight security, 3 people said prison. Coming back to dates. For girl's name beginning with M, 3 people said Mary. And that was it. All the others are matches or single answers. So, unfortunately, no matches on what date. Is it acceptable to have your first kiss? 3 people said the first. We're looking at you, Fran, Samantha, and Chris. Oh, I'm missing a date here somewhere. 1, 2, 3, 4, 5, 6, 7. We've got 7 players, and I've only got 6 dates. Oh, who is missing? And it's not easier to mark Mick. Mick, Mark. Mark, Mick. Oh! Anthony is back as well. I'll tell you what. I'll do another song. And then we'll get Anthony in as well. Because it might, at the moment, we've got 3 matching on 2 points. And Anthony might just decide as a champion here. So we'll do Anthony's as well. I'll give you a song from Alphaville. Sounds like a melody.

Alphaville sounds like a melody. Right, Anthony's answers are in, and all it's done is mean we've got a four-way tie. Okay, Yes. How do I do this? Okay. Let me give you the matches. Oh, no. I was doing that first. We didn't get any matches on the dates. Okay? And it shows maybe a little insight into how people think. And it was Jenny's that I was missing, but Jenny, no one matched with yours. Jenny says the third date is when it's acceptable for a first kiss. Fran, Samantha, Chris and Anthony all said the first date. It's fine to kiss on a first date. Whereas David and Balath, Mick and Graham, the lads that they are, all said the second. The gentlemen that they are, I should say. They would never go for some tongue action straight away on that first date. But as I say, it's interesting that Fran, Samantha, Chris and Anthony all think it's fine. Where Jenny will just go, well, let's make sure, you know, before we commit any tonsil tickling. Anyway, yes. Right, that's not the purpose of this. It's not a survey. It could be. Anyway, so the matches. The first match we got was with Fran and Mick. And they both said, somewhere with tight security, Fort Knox. And then Fran and Graham both said a famous Irish person, Terry Wogan. Then an album by the Beatles. We got a match with Samantha and Jenny with Abbey Road. Something every house should have. David and Balath and Mick said a roof. And Chris and Graham both said, and one of them said bank vault and the other said bank. And I think really we're going to give them that match. Somewhere with a tight security. But they were the only matches. So, David and Balath, because I'm ticked that because of Anthony. David and Balath and Anthony both said a word beginning with understand. So, Fran, Mick, Graham and David and Balath all scored 2. Anthony, Chris, Jenny and Samantha all scored 1. Let me give you the single answers. Italian food. Samantha said, well, it doesn't matter who said these. I'll give you the single answers. Garlic bread. Gnocchi. Pizza. Only one person said pizza. Panna cotta. A T-bone steak. But there was a particular way the T-bone steak was done. But anyway, no one matched with that. Girls' names, Marion, Marie, Megan, Matilda, and Mia. Word beginning with under, loads of these, unfortunately, to choose from. Underwater, underscore, underground, undercover, underneath, undergraduate. I know the one I was going to say was underwear, but that didn't match. Anyway, the dates we've done. Something that every house should have. Insurance. A bed. A radio. A slow cooker. A dishwasher. I'm not sure every house should really need a dishwasher. Or a slow cooker. So I'd have said a cooker, like an oven, and I'd have said a sink to wash the dishes in. Anyway, I see what you do.
Yes, famous Irish people. We only had one match. That was on Terry Wogan. The other ones we had were Shane McGowan, Michael Dunlop, Oscar Wilde, Dave Allen, Bob Geldof, and Enya. Album by the Beatles, Hard Day's Night. Oh, was that it? Let It Be. Oh, I'm missing another one there, but sometimes they match up the way I mark it. Anyway, I think that's it, basically. Oh, A Lantern Light as well. Someone said that for every house. I think, was that a house? On a perimeter. Right, okay. I'm going to have to find a different way of scoring this. But anyway, everyone scored at least a match. So well done. We had 8 people playing, which is about per on a par. Might go back to the old format tomorrow night. You can let me know what you think. Okay. Should we have a tune and then we'll do some more chat? Okay, here's Chicago. Not played Chicago in a long time.

Chicago, Saturday in the Park. Mick, since you've been away, because it takes so much time to do, we've kind of just gone my match in the first hour now, and don't really bother in the second. Because he says, Dave, when you have the new format in the first hour and the old format in the second, I would love to. But, yeah, it really is. I'm defying those who say men can't multitask. Well, I can't multitask. That's why it's a struggle. So, yeah, getting the music and getting everything done, and go through the answers and your messages and, you know, etc. Samantha, who she said on her original message, I didn't have any paper to hand, so I had to write on the back of a pack of hair clips. And she sent me a photo. Well done. I like the new way. I think the old way would be less confusing, but may get easier over time. I do still prefer the old way, though. Maybe once a week, month, could do the new way, just for a change. Yep, I'm more happy to change it around. It's just having to be prepared. This new format, you definitely need a pen and paper, whereas the original format, you just, oh, that's the topic. Right, okay. You know, whereas this time you've got eight things to think about. Anyway, Graham says, I liked it. Just hope it doesn't make your marking any more challenging. Yes, it kind of did, really. So, yes, there's more messages, and I've just, for some reason, that's the other thing as well. I'll see someone will say something, and then, oh, right, make a note of that, and then I get on to the next message. And I've missed the other one. Oh, that was the one as well. I love that message from Pete. Pete, who says, in my experience, the first kiss has coincided with the last date. So I don't know whether that's your breath, Pete, or whether you're just too fussy. And they're not meeting your standards, buddy. So there you go. But great to have Anthony back. Great to have Mick back. I thought maybe I'd upset you. And that you'd gone off on a hoof. But it's good to have you back. Oh, Anita says, good evening, Dave. Nice to have you back. Well, I'm a woman, old and blonde, so I'm confused with the new quiz, so I'll just listen. Thanks, Anita. There's no such thing as old. I'm running out of time. News is on the way. Ah! So, I might as well just talk. Oh, I see. Right, that's fine. I can get rid of this. This is live radio as it happens. Well, listen, while I've got your ear, I was going to discuss with you, if I was a multinational maker of television sets, do you know what I'd invent? A TV that just plays TV. How good would that be? A TV that just plays TV. Because smart TVs are anything but smart, aren't they? They've got too much going on. And they've got to do these apps and do... No, you should just turn on the television and it's television coming through the screen. And I think that would be a ratings winner with a lot of people. I'd like a TV that just plays TV, please. Not one where you have to download apps. Yes, exactly. Right, I'm going to try and squeeze a song in. If you've got any thoughts on that, let me know.

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1: From the Sky News Centre at 11, Geoffrey Archer has died at the age of 86 after a career which spanned both best-selling novels and Westminster. The former Conservative MP sold more than 300 million books, but his political life was repeatedly overshadowed by controversy. He was jailed for 4 years in 2001 for perjury and perverting the course of justice. Our chief political correspondent, John Craig, says his career had its fair share of scandals.
2: The ebullient, charismatic, larger-than-life Geoffrey Archer. Some will say he was a rogue, given all the scandals and scrapes he got into during his life. As I say, served in prison for perjury.
1: The US president says a threat led to the US removing all of its bombers at RAF Fairford in Gloucestershire. The base was the target of a suspected terror plot the weekend before last. Earlier, US Secretary of State Marco Rubio said the decision to remove the jets wasn't directly linked to that. But Lord Ricketts, former permanent undersecretary at the Foreign Office, thinks there's more to it.
3: I can understand he doesn't want to give the impression that Iran has scored a famous victory by getting the Americans to pull out their strategic bombers without any shot being fired. Equally, I can understand that Downing Street will say, of course, the base is safe.
1: Andrew Baumbatten Windsor won't be using cash he gets from the King to fund his legal action against police who searched his homes. The King's brother was arrested earlier this year on suspicion of misconduct in public office over links to Jeffrey Epstein. He's always denied wrongdoing. Appeal court judges in Belfast have reserved their judgment in a legal challenge over a dispute about an Orange Order march. Residents in the Garvaki Road want to appeal a decision to allow the organisation to march through their area. The US says it's closely monitoring the situation after a lab worker died of what's being described as suspected plague in Russia. Quarantine measures have been put in place. And Northern Ireland remain unbeaten in the Nations League, but they were held to a goalless draw by Georgia. That's the latest. I'm Daisy Steele.
4: And now some of the stories making headlines in the Isle of Man today. A teenager who witnessed his childhood friend stab a boy from Castletown last year told police he'd felt he'd been provoked. He was one of those questioned by officers about what happened to 14-year-old Christopher McBurney on May the 29th last year in Ramsey. The steam packet says its current estimate for the dry docking and repairs to Manxman to be in the region of £5 million. Work on damaged components has been completed and the flagship is still due to return to service from the end of July. A small business owner in the south of the island is criticising Barclays Bank in Douglas for failing to provide an alternative location for depositing cash during building work at the branch. Nathan Quirk, who runs Ballasalla Stores, says more than 30% of his daily takings are in cash, which is deposited and used to cover direct debits, standing orders, supplier payments and stock orders.
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4: And with the latest forecast, I'm pleased to announce tonight we have Neil giving us the latest information. Faster Mai.
6: Good evening. We're going to see outbreaks of rain overnight. Not on all the time, but nuisance value more than anything. Light winds, minimum temperatures around 11. Tomorrow, cloudy, continuing the risk of outbreaks of rain. I think the worst of it in the morning, probably drier for a time in the afternoon, but then it does return tomorrow evening, maybe turning a little bit heavier for a while before clearing late in the night. Best temperatures tomorrow around 15 Celsius with fairly light northerly winds. A better day on Wednesday. Mostly dry, bright, sunny intervals, only isolated showers with a freshening northwest wind. Cooler than of late, temperatures only 13 or 14. Thursday looks like being a good day as well. A ridge of high pressure over us, a good deal of sunshine, should be dry. Fairly blustery northwest winds at first, will gradually back to the southwest later. But then quite an active frontal system does push its way in on Thursday evening, bring quite heavy rain overnight into Friday. The good news is that that should move out of the way really quickly on Friday morning. Friday, a mixture of sunshine and showers, and that sort of sets the scene for Saturday as well. Shipping forecast now, this is for the North Irish Sea and the next 24 hours. The wind is a southwest, force 3 or 4. It's quickly going to veer northerly, force 2 to 4 tonight. So this day to sea is slight, and finally the tides. Low water, 22.3, high tide at 20 to 9 tomorrow morning.
4: Thanks, Neil. But before you go, I was talking to Steph last week, and she was telling me that you'd all been discussing the new film Pressure. Have you got to see it yet?
6: You see, I haven't because I don't work a great deal anymore. So I
4: afford the cinema.
6: No, that's the one. I haven't actually seen. I haven't seen anybody for sort of up until 4 days ago.
4: Oh, I see.
6: For 3.5 weeks. So I've seen nobody.
4: All right, but do you know the film I'm referring to?
6: I do, sort of. Yeah.
4: Yeah. So you've not managed to. I mean, you've not seen it yet.
6: No, I haven't. No.
4: Okay.
6: No.
4: All right. Okay. Not to worry. Next time, because it is few and far between that we hear from you. But hopefully next time when I speak to you, you can tell us what you think of Pressure.
6: Say sort of. I think it's probably going to be another 2 or 3 weeks before you speak to me again.
4: Right, so. That's plenty of time for you to watch the film.
6: That's the one.
4: Cheers, Neil.
6: Bye.
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0: You unlock this door with the key of imagination. Beyond it is another dimension. A dimension of sound. A dimension of sight. A dimension of mind. You're moving into a land of both shadow and substance, of things and ideas. You've just crossed over into
1: After Hours with Dave Moore.

A town is full of buildings, some tall, some short, some wide, and some narrow. The buildings are flats and houses and factories and shops. They're built in streets. The streets have cars and buses and lorries driving along them. The cars and buses and the streets are full of people. In fact, there are a lot of people in a town. Do you live in a town?

It's late night radio, but not as we know it. Lindsay DePaul and Mike Moran, Rock Bottom. And we kicked off with Level 42, To Be With You Again. Before the news was Pixies, All I Need to Know.

Yeah, I was saying about smart TVs. Remember when the old TV just used to play TV programs now? You know, freezes. You're trying to find a program. I want to sneeze, by the way. If I suddenly go off air momentarily, I'm going to have a sneeze. It happened to Rob Pritchard during Friday Sport Preview. Last Friday. During the Sport Preview. That's why it's called Friday Sport Preview. And I thought, wow, that's never happened to me on air before. Actually sneezing. And he said, that's the first time it's happened to me as well. But I do feel like I want to sneeze. But I might get away with it. You're listening to Manx Radio. What else did I want to talk to you about? Oh, yes. What, again, just another little moan. It's 2026. Why is it those little metallic tin teapots, you pour tea from them, and although most of it goes in the cup, about a quarter or a fifth goes running off the spout and down the front. Even if you do put your hand on top of the little button or knob at the top of the lid and trying to pour it in, this dribble comes down. And hot tea is not something that you can kind of chuck into a mug. So yeah, that's been getting my gripe. Oh, yes. Now then, unfortunately, due to the poor weather conditions on Sunday, the British Bulldog event on the site of the Old Park Road School was postponed and will now be held on a later date. However, pitch and toss finals will go ahead tomorrow as planned at 6:30 down the back of Falcon Street, come rain or shine. And entries are still open for next week's 1-2-3 Buzz Off.

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slow it down there with Propaganda, Strength to Dream. Before that, because we bounced along with Chaz and Dave and the Sideboard song. Yeah, today, sadly, we said farewell to Charlie Webster. Charlie was linked with Manx Radio pretty much from the start. A few months after Manx Radio was launched, back in 1964, Charlie joined the station and was here till 2002. And so he was around when I first joined. And yes, he was, a character, let's put it that way. And the thing I always remember about him, well, two things really, were... You'd meet him anywhere in the building. Hello, darling. That was him. Hello, darling. How are you, darling? So when they were paying tributes to Charlie, when it was announced that he'd passed, I just put, goodbye, darling. And I thought that was enough. But also, we always remember him. He did a lot. I might have told you this, and I apologise if I have told you this, but... he was involved with Norman Wisdom for a few years before Norman passed, and it was the anniversary of Norman Wisdom's death the other day, actually. And if people were going to Norman's house to meet him, Charlie would be around. Or Charlie would bring someone along to meet so-and-so, there'd be something or other. And Norman would come out of his house, put out his hand out to say, oh, hello, shake their hand, and then... as he got closer, he'd start stumbling, clutch his chest, and fall to the ground. Because he thought that was a jolly jape. That something, you know. And whoever he was meeting would be, oh my goodness. And I always remember Charlie saying, Norman, one day, you're going to do that for real. And we're all just going to stand around laughing. Looking at you and laughing. So yeah, and it was just good as well to see so many people at the Royal Chapel in St. John's, packed out. I know it was streamed live as well, whether it's on YouTube or whatever, whether it's available, I don't know, to watch. But yep, and Judith Leigh was kind of our host for proceedings. And Judith did a great job as well, really, really good. Choirs and all sorts of things going on, very good send-off. For Charlie Webster, who I since learned, which I had no idea, actually lived across the road from my aunt and my father. And I only discovered that today. At one time, like when he was younger. I'm talking like the 1950s, I think, around that time. So yeah, he was a very good egg, Charlie Webster. A little search online, you learn a little bit about him. Yeah, good guy. Right, probably not got any music lined up now. Oh yes, I have. This is an oddball from the 60s. See if you remember this one.

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0: Tears for Fears and Memories Fade. Before that, Delaney and Bonnie and Friends. And their never-ending Song of Love, which lasted 2 minutes and 44 seconds. You could have some kind of day in court on that one. Excuse me, I bought this record, The Never-Ending Song of Love by Delaney and Bonnie and Friends, and despite what it says on the cover, it only lasted 2 minutes and 44 seconds. Before that, Crispian St. Peter's The Pied Piper. Hands up, who remembers that? Let's see, 1, 2, 3, 4, 5, 6, 7. I got a classic coming up for you next. A Bobby Dazzler. One I've been meaning to play for a long, long time. And kind of like a bit of a song from my youth. And I feel as if it went to number one and was number one for weeks and weeks and weeks and weeks and weeks. A little bit like Bohemian Rhapsody. But I could have been wrong. I'm not going to introduce it. I'm just going to play it. Here we go.
1: You promised me green grass, not to tell what you heard. 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

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Oh yes, you told them once before, and it is no secret anymore. I will not have gossip in this jungle.

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1: The Beatles, I Need You. And our final track, Starbuck, Moonlight Feels Right. That's it from me for tonight.
2: The wind blew some luck in my direction. I caught it in my hands today.
1: Thank you for your company.
2: I finally made a tricky French connection. You winked and gave me your okay.
1: And all being well, I'll be back tomorrow night at 10. Until then, bye-bye for now. And if you're all alone, a special good night from me. Good night. Day.

0: Good morning, sir. We're taking orders for Christmas cards. I designed them myself, and my partner, Mr. Laurel, wrote the beautiful verse.
1: Swell.
0: May I read you one?
1: Read them.
0: Thank you, sir. 'Twas Christmas Day in the poorhouse, and the boys were feeling blue. The boys in gray were fighting. A Merry Christmas to you.
1: And a Happy New Year to you.
0: We have one here, especially for the ladies. Jingle bells coming through the rye. I wish you a Merry Christmas, even as you and I.
1: It took the very words out of my mouth.
0: What's the matter with it?
1: No sentiment.
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1: From the Sky News Centre at midnight. Geoffrey Archer has died suddenly at the age of 86 after a career spanning politics and publishing. He went on to sell more than 300 million books worldwide. Kemi Badenoch says his death is a huge shock, while Giles Brandreth remembers a great storyteller to the last. Political commentator Adam Bolton says Archer was one of the most colourful figures in British public life.
2: Love him or hate him, it's undoubtedly the case that Geoffrey Archer added to the gaiety of the nation. You know, incredible career, starting out as a politician, never really quite certain about the public details of his autobiography, where he came from.
1: Donald Trump says a specific threat was behind the withdrawal of US bomber jets from RAF Fairford. The Pentagon's confirmed a dozen planes have returned to America safely from the base in Gloucestershire. It was at the centre of a suspected terror plot the weekend before last. Vice President J.D. Vance says the US has to remain wary about possible threats.
3: What you saw there is the Secretary of War out of an abundance of caution trying to protect our guys. We do feel with some confidence that the Iranians are, you know, they're trying to do what the Iranian state has done for 49 years, which is engage in acts of terrorism against the United States and against a lot of other people as well.
1: A 28-year-old African migrant who stabbed a dog walker to death in Uxbridge has been sentenced indefinitely in a secure hospital. David Safi was suffering from psychosis when he killed 49-year-old Wayne Broadhurst last October. Andrew Mountbatten-Windsor is taking Thames Valley Police to court over search warrants issued in his arrest. He was arrested in February over alleged links to Jeffrey Epstein. He denies all wrongdoing. Appeal court judges in Belfast have reserved their judgment in a legal challenge over a dispute about an Orange Order march. Residents in the Garvaghy Road want to appeal a decision to allow the organisation to march through their area. And Northern Ireland remain unbeaten in the Nations League, but they were held to a goalless draw by Georgia. That's the latest. I'm Daisy Steele.
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Christmas evening on a train bound for nowhere. I met up with a gambler. We were both too tired to sleep, so we took turns of staring out the window at the darkness till boredom overtook us.

0: your smart speaker, playing the greatest hits on earth, 24 hours a day. This is Manx Radio Gold News.
1: 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Geoffrey Archer has died at the age of 86 after a career which spanned both best-selling novels and Western